0: SportsCenter.
1: I'm Nick DeLuca. Monday night across Major League Baseball, the Yankees and the Pirates opening up their series in the Bronx. There's been a wild one in the early going. Jazz Chisholm with a big home run last night for the Yankees to salvage their finale against the Dodgers. Has homered two more times tonight, staking New York to an 8-5 lead in the top of the fourth inning. Chisholm with a three-run shot in the first inning to give the Yankees a 4-0 lead. Five straight Pirates runs to take the lead in the top of the third, including an Esmerlin Valdez two-run home run, with Chisholm giving the Yankees the lead back with a two-run shot. College football, SEC Media Days, all eyes on LSU and Lane Kiffin. ESPN Radio's Harry Douglas says it's championship expectations for the Tigers.
2: We're bringing in Lane Kiffin because he's the savior. He's going to save us from all this hypocrisy and this nonsense. You mess around and don't win a national championship when they thought you were going to be the savior at LSU down there in Baton Rouge. Yeah. With that tiger sitting there in that cage asking and praying to be the hell out of it. You don't win a national championship down there and see what happens. See how them people throw eggs all at you in that whole nine. Yeah. It's going to get real. I can only imagine what the Paul Feinbaum show is going to be like.
1: Douglas on Freddie and Harry. Elsewhere, Michigan Athletics.
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0: 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The two hottest teams in baseball meet up in Boston.
1: Caleb swings and drives one high in the left field. 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
0: We have a matchup of two NL powerhouses as the Dodgers take on the Phillies.
2: First pitch to Turner, swung on, hit down the left field line. It is hooking. 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

0: 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The two hottest teams in baseball meet up in Boston.
1: Caleb swings and drives one high in the left field. 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
0: We have a matchup of two NL powerhouses as the Dodgers take on the Phillies.
2: First pitch to Turner, swung on, hit down the left field line. It is hooking. There it hits the pole.
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5: 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For 120 minutes on Sunday, they had virtually no offense, but now officials are looking at them going on the offensive after those 120 minutes. That's straight ahead. But first, baseball. And while defense wins championships, you can't really go on an impressive run without some offense, and that's what Boston saw Monday against the Orioles in a 5-5 game in the eighth inning at Fenway.
6: Wells is ready. He throws. Caleb swings and drives one high in the left field. It is way back, and it is gone!
7: Ahead. 6-5.
8: No balls, two strikes. Chapman is ready. He throws. Swing a liner to short. Caught by Chang. His 14 in a row for the Red Sox. Chapman walks.

0: 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The two hottest teams in baseball meet up in Boston.
1: Caleb swings and drives one high in the left field. It is way back, and it is gone!
0: We have a matchup of two NL powerhouses as the Dodgers take on the Phillies.
2: First pitch to Turner, swung on, hit down the left field line. It is hooking. There, it hits the pole.
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5: 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For 120 minutes on Sunday, they had virtually no offense, but now officials are looking at them going on the offensive after those 120 minutes. That's straight ahead. But first, baseball. And while defense wins championships, you can't really go on an impressive run without some offense, and that's what Boston saw Monday against the Orioles in a 5-5 game in the eighth inning at Fenway.
6: Wells is ready. He throws. Caleb swings and drives one high in the left field. It is way back, and it is gone!
7: Two strikes. Chapman is ready. He throws. Swing a liner to short. Caught by Chang. His 14 in a row for the Red Sox. Chapman walks the tightrope. The Sox cannot be stopped. 6-5 winner.
5: 14th straight win. Second longest win streak in franchise history behind a 15-game win streak in 1946. 14 straight wins for Boston, longest streak in baseball this season. They're the first team to win 14 straight since the Brewers did it last August. WEEI with the call. Red Sox 19-2 record in the last 21 games, best in baseball since that stretch began June 25th. And with the 14th straight win for Boston, it snaps Baltimore's 7-game win streak, their longest in the last three seasons. Wilson Contreras, 3-for-4, double, couple RBI. Caleb Durbin, solo home run in the eighth inning to take the 6-5 lead.
8: I mean, we got a number of big swings tonight. You know, that one happened to go over the fence, and that's

0: Very kind.
1: I think you have to work on that a little bit. Yeah, you have to work on that. I will talk about, I'm going to go on for a while.
0: Good.
1: I will talk about the United States team a little bit. I will probably remember that they did well in group, although it was an easier group because they were a host country. But they got out of group, and then they won one of the knockout games, and then they got completely trucked by Belgium. And this is what we did. This is our ceiling. That's where we go. You win one knockout game, that's good. I mean, I don't think people should say that wasn't a good showing. This is not our sport. It's not. We are always 15 years away from being 10 years away as a soccer country. And in our entire lifetimes, that's the way it's been. I will also remember the stars, the Mbappes, the Messis, the Kanes, you know, the Hollands, that they lived up to it. I mean, if you were new to soccer and you got to watch them score goals, you felt that you watched something worthwhile.
0: Yes.
1: And I will remember, because I did watch the game yesterday, I will remember, I won't know his name, I will remember the Argentina goalie. He had to make 11 blocks. That's like a year for most. This isn't the NHL.
0: Martinez.
1: That's like a year for most goalies. 11 blocks. He kept his team in a game when his team had nothing. They had no shots on goal whatsoever. It appeared that they were taking a nap for most of the game, and that guy kept his team in a game, and I will remember that.
0: He did. He's memorable. Don't forget Jude. Listing great players, Bellingham. Hey, Jude.
1: Oh, yeah, yeah. He's a great player.
0: I'm going to get you to, you know, five wide on those
1: Big
0: NFL
1: fan,
0: pregame sets.
1: Good
0: I might get
1: that.
0: You to slide over.
1: Let's go to your house and watch soccer instead of the NFL.
0: I'm streaming it all.
1: Get out of here.
0: That's it. We ain't watching the Nats, I can tell you that. We're done. Back to you.
2: So much to remember from this summer, including those Scottish fans, the Tartan Army descending on Boston and essentially drinking the city dry. Straight ahead, where will he land in free agency? 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

0: He is stepping down at the end of this calendar year.
1: Michigan cares as much about the brand as anything on this earth, and it was tarnished.
0: He had a ton of success. It's why he didn't get canned for any one thing immediately. But also, at the end of the day, you just can't have this many scandals. And the University of Michigan is trying to move on with a different reputation.
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2: This is a reminder of, I think, all of the people that don't like LeBron, why they don't like LeBron. No team of the candidate pool has made a move that would sway his opinion. When we're sitting here, we're saying, what is he waiting for? The only thing that people can come up with is attention. Well, that was potentially last week or the week before that audio, because I wasn't here yesterday and I don't remember saying that in our previous segment here, which means this has been going on for a long time. I think 21 days since he announced he's out from the Lakers or

0: In the NBA, Spurs superstar Victor Wembanyama will be taking part in the FIBA World Cup this summer for France. Wemby reportedly will be available for the first two matches of the qualifying round against Slovenia and Sweden starting on August the 27th and 30th. He'll also play for a pair of friendlies against Serbia in the lead-up to the FIBA World Cup qualifier. In college football, SEC Commissioner Greg Sankey confirmed that there have been real conversations about whether the league should break away over the Protect College Sports Act bill, which the SEC does not support. I'm Rob Thompson for 94.1 San Antonio Sports Star.
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0: everybody. Take two. I don't like to admit this.
1: What?
0: My mic wasn't on.
2: The first one was mediocre at best. Second one came through.
0: So I'm glad it worked out the way it did.
2: Well, good, man. Yeah. Good. Good to hear it.
0: Hey, it's the AJ and Rob Show. Hello, friends. I'm AJ. And that can only mean one thing.
2: I need to lean in.
0: And I'm Rob.
2: And that's Rob.
0: I'm a pickin'. Victor Brown on the other side of the glass. Good morning, Victor Brown.
3: Good morning,
0: He's a grinning. Victor watched.
3: Better.
0: Victor watched every episode of King of the Hill yesterday.
3: I saw it all,
0: dude.
3: I started at 11 and finished around 7.
2: Dude, that's world class.
0: Like, how do you even do that?
3: Easy.
0: Did you not have grandkids
2: the
0: yesterday?
2: The kids were not there.
3: Oh, the grandkids were watching it with me.
0: Okay.
2: Oh, well, it's cartoon. Hey, yeah. Now I get it. Now it all comes together.
0: But also, Vic has to work.
2: Work smart.
3: Oh, yeah. Well, while I'm in my studio, I have a TV in my studio, so as I'm waiting for stuff to come down, I'm watching an episode. Then I'll pause it. Then I'll work for about 30 minutes, and I'll just resume. Man. Yeah, I saw it all, man.
0: It's good.
2: Is it work? It must be.
3: Yeah, the Peggy Menopause episode. I can't remember, 7 or 6, I think.
0: Okay.
2: It's, so, is it worthy of, discussion? I mean,
3: I don't want to ruin it for people yet. We'll talk about it after a while.
0: But, okay.
3: Yeah. I thought about it yesterday. I was like, man, I don't want to ruin it for
0: AJ. We can't talk about it yet.
3: Man.
0: It's good. I watched one episode last night.
3: First one?
0: Well,
3: the very first one?
0: No, I watched episode 3.
2: You read the back of the book.
0: Of course I watched the first one.
2: Watch the finale just to see if nobody dies.
3: Oh, wait till you see the finale.
2: See here.
3: Here
2: we go.
3: God.
2: Somebody going to die.
3: Yeah.
0: Yeah.
2: It's his dad.
3: I'll give it away. There's one guy that's named AJ.
0: No. I'll tell you this. Dale Gribble turns into your brother, Rob.
2: He goes to law school.
0: Nope. Even worse.
2: Oh, he gets a cyber truck.
0: He's got an electric truck. So there's it's I don't know. I like that they've modernized it. And
2: no, I appreciate that even more.
0: It's pretty funny.
2: I don't know. The cyber truck goes up.
0: the best is like Hank is like because it's parked in front of his house, and nobody wants to admit whose it is. And they're like, it's the street. Everybody can park here. He's like, it's the principle of it. I don't want anybody to think that's my truck. I don't want anybody to think I got an electric vehicle. And
2: I'm going to withhold all things. I'm not going to say anything.
0: Yeah, it's good stuff.
2: That's good. Too close to home.
0: Good stuff.
2: You're going to park that around back, right?
0: Yeah. Don't let
2: anybody see that in front of my house.
0: I don't want to ride in that.
2: I don't know, man. It's not you.
0: Let's take my gas guzzling.
2: It's the truck.
0: Let's take my gas guzzling truck.
2: Take that rolling triangle tank and park it around back.
0: People are going to get the wrong idea about me.
2: I'm a different flavor, man.
0: That's right.
2: I don't know, man.
0: That is right.
2: Have to get in it. Just program it. Just tell your phone to tell it to move. Just get it out in front of my house.
0: Yeah, I can't believe you watched every episode already.
3: Yeah, man. I'm done.
0: How many are there?
3: 11, I think.
2: It's 27.
0: Okay, so relative to last season.
3: Oh, this is much better.
0: Oh, man.
2: Do I need to have seen last season to know what the hell's going on this season? Is there like a...
3: And in one of the episodes, it explains the actions on how Hank was led to go to Saudi Arabia.
0: Saudi Arabia.
2: Saudi Arabia.
0: The propane industry took him to Saudi in season 14. So
3: yeah, because in season 14, you know, we just see him coming back. You know, we don't know how he ended up there. You just know that he was there.
0: Yeah,
3: this explains everything.
0: Okay,
3: so it's pretty good. I liked it.
2: Was it for America?
3: Oh yes, it is.
2: I figured it would.
3: Yeah,
0: there was also like they bleeped out the F word in episode one last night.
3: Yeah,
0: like,
3: for one, they cuss a lot in this. It's
0: really
3: surprising.
0: Yeah.
2: That's kind of off-putting.
3: Yeah.
0: I mean, they only cuss.
3: It's just not normal.
2: Now, they should. Yeah. You know what they should do?
3: What?
2: If you can cuss in cartoons, go back and remake some of the better ones with some cussing.
0: Well, yeah.
2: Like Scooby-Doo with some cussing.
0: Oh, no, they're not going to do stuff like that.
3: Why
0: not?
3: They do it already in Archer.
0: What do you mean some of the better ones? King of the Hill is like one of the best.
2: No, I'm talking about the Saturday morning cartoons. No, I'm with you.
3: Like, oh, you mean like Elmer Fudd and Bugs Bunny and all of that?
2: Yeah.
0: Well, because, I mean, those are still licensed by companies
2: that
0: probably want to keep them.
2: Well, I'm saying they should do it. You don't have to have both. We already got the Walmart version.
0: I don't think you can have both.
2: It's just so foreign to me to watch cartoons cuss.
0: People get upset when you have both because, like,
2: oh, can you imagine?
0: Oh, I thought this was safe for my kid.
2: Porky Pig just letting loose.
3: Yeah.
0: What's that? What's that cartoon where they they've got all these animals that drive around in cars and stuff?
2: Oh, is that a new one?
0: Yeah, I know his grandkids have seen it.
3: Oh, Zootopia.
0: No.
3: I like Zootopia, by the way.
0: There's like one of them. One of them's a cop. One of them's a fire truck. Like, one of them's a bulldozer. I don't know.
3: I don't know that one.
0: So, it's Paw Patrol.
3: Oh!
0: Paw Patrol.
2: Okay. I'm not saying make the cussing like, little kid ones like that.
0: What do you think Scooby-Doo is, bro?
2: Well, they haven't been a new Scooby-Doo in forever. So there are no kids watching it now. This is all for adults. When was the last Scooby-Doo that came out? I'm talking about the ones that came out in the 70s. Yeah. The ones that nobody's seen.
0: Listen.
2: Just come throw in a couple of...
0: I ain't looking to watch Scooby-Doo now anyway.
2: Now you would.
0: No.
2: Can you imagine Scooby... Oh, man. I think there's a future here. I'm an idea man.
0: I like it most when you don't expect cussing and it comes anyway.
2: Exactly.
0: And
2: Velma?
3: That was this entire
2: called
3: series.
2: Stephanie a hoe? Yeah.
0: It's not Stephanie, it's Daphne.
2: Daphne, sorry.
0: Well done. Yeah.
2: See, you're in on this.
0: Yeah, I told you. Scooby-Doo is the first show I ever masturbated to.
2: Oh, see, it was Daphne.
0: It was Daphne.
3: Oh, yeah, it was
2: Although, Daphne. Judging by, I think Velma's doing pretty good with the LARPers.
0: Velma is. Like, Velma. In hindsight, yeah. Oh,
2: are you a little schoolgirl?
0: But when I was young, I didn't think Velma was, like, that's not what I was looking for. Daphne was it.
2: So Daphne, yeah.
0: I don't know. There's
3: 10 episodes.
0: It was either Ginger. Scooby-Doo. I was going to say it's either Scooby-Doo or Gilligan's Island.
2: Mine
0: for sure
2: Ginger.
0: It was one of those.
2: Ginger awoke the beast and
0: honestly, Daphne was just cartoon Ginger anyway.
2: Pretty much. Yeah. Pretty much. Redhead.
0: Yeah. Yeah, but it was one of those two shows was my
2: if she turned and talked dirty to you.
0: No, I think you can get that on YouPorn, but you can't get that in our state.
2: Well, do they do that anymore? The movie knockoffs?
0: I'm pretty sure they do.
2: Because I used to have a VHS of Edward Penis Hands.
0: Oh, okay. Well, what do you mean you used to? I know.
2: I used it till it didn't work.
0: I was going to say I know you. You don't throw things away.
2: No, it wore out.
3: Yeah,
2: I have it digitally now.
3: Yeah. Do you have that VHS somewhere?
2: In my big box of porn.
0: I know Rob does not throw things away, so
2: I have that filed away under early 90s. early 90s wank fest.
0: We are, we had the carpets taken out in our office. And Rob pulls out this, I guess it's a piece of cloth. Maybe cloth.
2: It's
0: like cloth.
2: It's
0: paper
2: cloth. It's paper cloth.
0: And Rob is like, what year was that from?
2: It was the San Antonio Commanders, the Alliance League, which would be 2019?
0: Okay.
2: No. It was after that because it was my first year as program director, and I was responsible for the single largest write-off in our company's history.
3: Oh, yeah.
2: And I had only been on the job for like 6 months.
3: I remember that.
2: Yeah.
3: Damn it, Rob.
2: Yeah.
0: So he went on the plane and they had like
2: the head napkin. It's the head napkin that's got a little Velcro strip on the top, and they lay it on the seat. And the reason I kept it was I got to fly in a private jet, bro. So I was like, I'm saving this and I'm stealing that. I was grabbing all kinds of stuff, and the head napkin. I thought, what a nice thing to save. It won't take up much space. It had the logo embossed on the head napkin. And I probably have the only San Antonio Commanders Alliance Football League head napkin in existence. The value of that is immeasurable.
0: To who?
2: The San Antonio right guy, head right? napkin collectors.
0: The right guy.
2: You don't know what something's worth till somebody's willing to
0: pay. Is that why you hold on to things? You think they'll be valuable one day?
2: No, if that was true, I'd have a much better card collection.
0: Yeah.
2: No, this is more of an ism.
0: Okay.
2: An ia, a phobia, an ism.
0: Okay.
2: It's some kind of...
0: Do you like to see things and like remember? Like,
2: that's really it. Especially okay. for my, because I've been doing this now for 25 years?
0: Mm-hmm.
2: And, you know, I don't remember individual events because I've done things 20 times.
0: Yeah.
2: So I've learned over the last several years, grab stuff from individual events and it helps you kind of put things in context. So,
0: like, Rob has.
2: I save every.
0: All the lanyards, like his press credentials?
2: Every credential from everything I've gone to. Going to become some kind of art piece when I'm done.
0: Oh. Well, when you're done, what the hell do you mean when you're done?
2: When I retire.
0: Oh, okay.
2: When I retire.
0: I don't, I'll be honest with you. I would almost bet money that will never happen.
2: No, it will. I already know what I'm going to do. I've already seen somebody with
0: it. What do you think you're going to do?
2: I'm not going to talk about it. I'm just going to do it.
0: Okay.
2: But no, I've already seen what somebody else has done. It's pretty cool.
0: Okay. Yeah, I throw those things away immediately because I don't need them anymore. Do you save hotel room keys?
2: No, I don't mean to.
0: What if you stay at a special hotel?
2: No, I end up with them because I know I don't turn them in, but I don't.
0: Right.
2: I'll open a suitcase and there'll be like, you know, a collection of four or five over the years.
0: But then you'll throw them away.
2: Eventually. I mean, that's not that because they're blank, you know, that doesn't have any.
0: But what if they say the name of the venue or like the event that you're there for?
2: I do have an Army Navy one. I do. Okay. Yeah, I have had one or two of those.
0: Okay.
2: But yeah, no, I'm not, you know me, man.
0: If, I know.
2: You know if there's a swag table, I'm the first one there.
0: Collector.
2: Because
0: of things.
2: I mean, that's one of those ways that it does the sense memory. So that's why I save all that stuff. Like, you know, I have, and I just, because we had to move our office stuff, I have corks off the floor of the Cleveland, Cavalier locker room when the Spurs swept. And they had their big party, and I ran in and grabbed four corks. I have them.
0: Now,
2: you wouldn't be able to tell there are corks from anywhere in the world, but I wrote on them that night, and I still have those.
0: Now, while I could see that being, I don't know, I get maybe that is a cool thing. Some people would think that's...
2: But it has no value. I mean, there's no...
0: No. All I can think about is Rob was willing, like while this championship's going on and Rob's there in that moment, Rob is like picking up trash off the floor.
2: No, that was well after the party. But yeah, no, I thought about it because I was thinking, what can, you know, I wasn't in the locker room for the celebration, but I was right close. You know what I mean? And I was thinking, you know, memorabilia, what's going on? Because at that moment, they're throwing out the championship shirts and they're putting hats on and doing all that stuff.
0: Goggles.
2: And yeah, well, yeah, one thing I didn't have and should have. But everything's getting ready and you're thinking, well, I got to find something to remember this by. So
0: but
2: I
0: you don't think you'll just remember
2: all of his stuff. What?
0: You don't think you'll just remember it?
2: No, but see, that's what I just said. I've done so many of these over the years that they kind of blur together. So it's those individual
0: things.
2: So when
0: you see that cork, it like...
2: That was Cleveland.
0: It's like starting a DVD in your head.
2: That was Cleveland 08. That was Cleveland 08.
0: Okay.
2: Right. And then like for, what was it, Jersey in, what was that, 01? 03? See, for Jersey, I have... kind of this little, they had an in-game thing and that they were handing out to all them, and I have it with the score written on it of the game, and we just, you know, we smoked them. So that's the thing that I have sitting in the office from that title.
0: Okay.
2: I have no cowboy things.
0: Will you be upset? Well, you do. You have like some football
2: stuff. Well, no, I have autographed stuff, but I have no cowboy championship memorabilia.
0: Oh, no.
2: They don't
0: it's,
2: exist.
0: It's right there with your
2: It's as rare as a commander head pillow.
0: Head napkin. Almost.
2: I mean.
0: So what do you hope happens to this stuff when you pass from this earth?
2: I don't care.
1: Is it in your will?
2: No.
1: Well, so
2: I don't think there's
1: it?
2: Any value to this stuff. I'm not. I don't pretend that there's value. The value to me.
0: Okay.
1: Oh, okay.
0: Okay.
1: Well, leave it to me.
2: No, I'm... Yeah, I'm
1: I'll sell it on the Brigade Bar. Some guy wants your cork already.
0: You can leave it to me. I got an. I'll tell you exactly where it'll go.
2: Yeah,
0: leave it to me.
2: I have no expectation. But it's when in fact it is all over. I don't have a man cave. Never have. So anything like Minix has. You think I got stuff?
0: Yeah,
2: Minix has got stuff.
0: Yeah,
2: you know.
1: Oh,
2: I
1: bet. Yeah,
2: stuff
1: he's got,
2: like
1: he's got
2: world class stuff. Yeah. I don't collect like he does. So. I have no place to put it. What you see here, apart from what I have kind of farmed out to friends and family, like autograph help. My brother has a couple of really kind of memorable stuff that he has up in a case My kids both have some of their my stuff that I've gotten, whatever. But other than that, I don't have anything at home.
0: Okay.
2: I mean, it's everything that's here. And I will say that I got about 15 storage boxes someplace with a bunch of stuff, but not in the house.
0: Yeah. So when I would get stuff like, so when I was the PD and we were, there was a time we switched from being the home of Texas to the home of Texas A&M.
2: Oh, so you got a bunch of swag.
0: I had all kinds of stuff. Yeah. And it was like signed stuff. And as soon as I got it, I gave it away. You know, I wonder who would like this, and then I just found someone to give it to.
2: Well, that's another reason I go for the free stuff is because there are good gifts.
0: Okay,
2: you know, people that help out and they're part of this. So yeah, we always grab it to kind of.
0: You should give away one of those corks one day.
2: Like, no, that's
0: it's too valuable.
2: That's way too valuable.
0: Just one. You have three more.
2: I say that, and I'd forgotten I even had it.
0: So I know.
2: Clean off
0: that's
2: the thing. I forgot.
0: I know Rob had forgotten that head napkin until he saw it.
2: That head napkin.
0: He was like,
2: what the hell is? Oh yeah, I thought it was a dryer sheet.
0: Yeah,
2: why is a dryer sheet in this box? Oh, I love this thing. What a fond day.
0: Those were the days.
2: We got off that plane, and within a week, it landed in the Tampa Bay. Now, luckily, the bay was only like 3 feet deep.
0: Oh my!
2: And within a week, that plane crashed.
0: Really?
2: Yeah.
0: And all the head napkins went down with it.
2: So that's what I'm saying. I have the lone commander's head napkin.
0: Yes, you do.
2: I'll let you touch it.
0: I don't want to risk it. I don't want to risk it in my oils on it.
2: Touch my napkin.
0: You got to put on a special glove.
2: Oh, you do. You have to put on a napkin to touch the napkin.
0: Yeah. All right. We got a lot to get into today. Vic,
1: what
0: is going on with this helmet scenario? Did you do this or did they?
2: I don't know what happened.
1: That wasn't me.
0: This is outrageous.
1: I didn't touch. I didn't even go in that room. He did not.
0: Look how close they are now to where we sit. Like
2: that's far from me. So you're at an odd angle. I got all kinds of room.
0: It's crazy. I mean, who can work on we got this whole ass table.
1: I know. Look.
0: I know. And we got to have them as close to us.
1: Look how big the table is.
2: I have
1: big ass
2: table. If we wanted to, speaking of things that I have, we could populate the square footage of this with all kinds of cool memorabilia.
0: Like, wouldn't it be cool if we, just had room to work and a decent, clean looking environment?
2: Well, are your arms broke? Can't you push them backwards?
0: Well, I'm going to during the break. Yeah, this is absurd.
2: If you want to know the truth,
0: why does this helmet need to be?
2: If you want to know the truth. When I got here today, I was standing back with Vic, and they were zeroed in. And the UTSA helmet was sitting here, and the A&M helmet was sitting right here.
0: Well, why did you do this to me?
2: Because I don't care about you. And I noticed in the shot that the Aggie helmet was not in the shot. So what I did was I moved the helmet over there and moved the Aggie helmet back into shot A. So now, that way, that five-star recruit that's watching us online right now, well, and just imperceptibly, just in the deepest recesses of his digital brain go, Rob and A&M.
0: This is potentially the most childish thing I've ever heard.
2: Hey, it's football season, man. This is what we do. Welcome to the SEC, brother. It's all about strategy and hearts and minds warfare now.
0: So you are responsible for this.
2: So I legitimately moved that UTSA helmet was not there. But I left the Texas in front of you.
0: I don't care if I don't want people associating me with that. I don't need that.
2: I know you don't, but I didn't want it to be gone. And I didn't, all I cared about was making sure the Aggie helmet works. How good it looks. Look at that.
0: You ought to do the show in that helmet.
2: I would, but there's a bar. It won't let me put it on.
0: No.
2: You could fit. This one doesn't have a bar.
0: That's a real life one.
2: I think this is game worn.
0: Oh, yeah. That's a Johnny Manziel helmet.
1: Ah, stinks like beer.
2: Victory.
0: Yes. Louisiana Monroe. I remember that day.
2: Let's talk Alabama, baby.
0: All right. It is football season. We'll get rid of these helmets and maybe we'll actually talk some football later on in the show. It is the AJ and Rob Show, 94.1.
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5: Good morning. Mostly road work to get in your way. 35 northbound, 410 to O'Connor. That right lane is closed. Stop and go from Walsham. Southbound 35, Randolph to 410. Roadway reduced to one lane. Just the left lane opens. So from O'Connor. And southbound 35, that connector to southbound Loop 410. The connector ramp closed. Again, just mostly road work to slow you down this morning. No major incidents going on for now. If you do see something we're not talking about, call us on the traffic tip line. We'll go and check it out. 210-785-2601. I'm Debbie Alcacer, KTSA, Time Saver Traffic.
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0: Hey, yes, sir.
1: Where's he from? Harlan?
2: Arlen.
1: Arlen, Texas.
2: That's right.
3: San Antonio. Why would anyone live there?
2: Truer words never spoken. Bum, bum, bum, bum, bum.
1: Oh, yes. It's a happy Tuesday here on the AJ and Rob show. Rob said he was going to watch season 14 and he didn't do it.
4: I completely whiffed. I didn't. I will.
1: Oh.
4: I promise.
1: Okay.
4: I bet I have more watched tomorrow than you do.
1: Highly unlikely.
4: I have all kinds of time.
1: Is your wife out of town or something?
4: No. I was actually just joking.
1: Yeah.
4: I'll get a couple in. I hate being behind.
1: Do you ever, do either of you guys ever worry about,
4: worry? No, I don't worry.
1: Impending disaster,
4: I'm a stoic, so no, I do not worry about such things. I put that behind me.
1: Okay. Well, this guy in L.A. is talking about what he calls an apocalypse early warning system.
4: All right.
1: And it's now gone online. And this programmer has built one. It monitors 31,000 private and business aircrafts.
4: Oh, to see where they're going to land if in case they got to bug out.
1: If they're rolling out in a hurry.
4: Where are all the millionaires going?
1: Yes.
4: All right. Where would they go? First of all, I'd like to know where they're, are they flying to the mountains of Costa Rica? Are they going to an island in the Pacific? Where have they chosen?
1: I guess it probably depends on what the disaster is going to be.
4: Okay.
1: Natural. Which way are the missiles coming from?
4: Or where's the asteroid going to hit?
1: Yeah, whatever it is. Although I feel like an asteroid hitting that might take out the whole planet, right?
4: Well, I mean,
1: because it would throw things off its axis.
4: But I've got a couple of movies I've seen that tell me otherwise. Okay. But,
1: I think we'd be knocked into an ice age or something like that. It'd be bad news.
4: Yeah.
1: But if, let's say, a nuclear missile were fired at
4: X, you go to the other side of the planet.
1: Which, let's face it, it's probably us.
4: Growing up in San Antonio, when you say us, it means us.
1: Yeah.
4: There's five military bases around here.
1: Yeah. Well, there's less now, right? And didn't we knock it down to four?
4: I think we're actually to three total,
1: okay.
4: But they're...
1: Makes me feel a lot
4: safer. It's the same size.
1: Makes me feel a lot safer.
4: Yeah, where we do all the training and all the medical stuff.
1: Yeah. That'll be good. Yeah. And I always thought that about, living in Houston, where,
4: Houston be done, too.
1: The oil. The energy center of our country.
4: That'd be done, too. So we'd be out of it early.
1: And then in Vegas, the Hoover Dam is, it provides water and power to the entire western coast.
4: Yeah, you'd be cooked there.
1: So, basically everywhere's got some reason, why somebody would want to blow them up. But
4: remember, hide under your desk.
1: Yeah, that'll save you.
4: If it hits.
1: That'll save you.
4: That's what I learned.
1: The website counts how many jets are airborne and compares the figure with historical patterns, searching for a surge that could suggest that the people in the know, the powerful insiders, are all on the move at once. So on Monday...
4: That's some pretty deep detective work.
1: I know.
4: That took some thought.
1: On Monday, it was tracking 869 aircraft in the sky, an estimated it could carry about 11,000 people.
4: All right.
1: Kyle McDonald is the guy. He's a L.A. programmer. He was wondering if the movements of the rich and powerful could expose things that...
4: Did they all land in New York for the World Cup final?
1: We hadn't even grasped yet. I don't think so. I bet a lot of them were coming from wherever Tom Cruise is,
4: that's where it's going to be safest.
1: His website assigns global private jet activity an emergency level between 1 and 5. And the highest level gets triggered when the number of aircraft in flight raises dramatically above normal. Mm-hmm. So you can watch the level change in real time or register for text and email alerts. He stressed that the system cannot predict an apocalypse, but it believes it could offer a public clue that something unusual is unfolding behind the scenes.
4: And for $9 a month.
1: Yes.
4: I'll keep you informed. I can't guarantee anything, but for $9 a month.
1: He said, I created it after it became clear that insiders in the U.S. government were making personal profits from information related to war plans, like on Cauchy.
4: Yeah.
1: Remember that guy? Mm-hmm. He said the idea began around April 7th when he noticed a rise in private aircraft activity as President Trump issued an incendiary threat to wipe out a whole civilization.
4: Grief. God.
1: His theory sharpened less than 2 weeks later when he read reports about approximately $1 billion in prediction market wagers allegedly placed with a striking time around the prospect of war with Iran. So he said, oh, I wonder if this is a thing. And now he's got a database, radio signals, and he's following approximately 31,721
4: I'm glad he's doing
1: private
4: that for
1: aircraft.
4: I'm glad he's doing that for us. What a sacrifice he's making.
1: Yeah, and he said, now listen, even if there is a level 5 reading, it doesn't prove that billionaires are fleeing an impending disaster.
4: This means there's going to be a good party in
1: but
4: Fiji.
1: But it's a pretty good sign. It's a pretty good sign.
4: You think we act like wealthy people are all plugged in like that? Wealthy people are the same people we are. They just got money.
1: Yeah.
4: You know what I mean? They're not any smarter. They're not plugged in anything more than we are. Trust me.
1: For those wondering, it's EWS, like early warning system, dot KyleMacDonald.net.
4: How much does it cost to subscribe to such service? Or is he just offering it for free?
1: It's all free.
4: It's all free.
1: And it's got a real-time tracker of where all the private jets are right now.
4: So I bet the CIA is monitoring that. And if you're monitoring that, they're going to kill you.
1: It seems like, I'd say about 90% of private jets in the world are in the U.S. or Europe.
4: And that makes sense.
1: Does it?
4: Yeah, I would imagine you look through China, there's a fair amount.
1: There is.
4: But they're probably not private there. That's the problem. They're probably public. But, you know, you're part of the corporate muckety-mucks.
1: Yeah.
4: You're right, a Politburo member.
1: Right now, there is one plane active in the skies over China.
4: See, I think that tells you that most of their planes are public planes that are used privately.
1: Or it tells you they're the ones sending the bombs.
4: Aha! It could be.
1: Or that's where they're
4: recently
1: headed.
4: Recently declassified paperwork that we're going to read upside down this time.
5: Yeah.
1: Yeah, so just so you know, if you're wondering, if you're worried, that's one more thing.
4: One more thing to worry about. You got enough? You got anything else you need? Maybe add one more thing to concern you in your life.
1: It tells you every kind of aircraft that's in the sky right now, like every private airport, like if it's a Cessna or a Bombardier, whatever it is, a Challenger. You've got them all listed, how many are up right now. Doesn't Minix fly private all the time, doesn't it? Like, he flew to Houston this weekend.
4: There's a company that I wish I could remember the name, that sponsors some of the Cowboys that does.
1: Okay. And Minix flies with them?
4: Yeah, they fly up to the Cowboy games.
1: Okay. Well, this is also a good way to track Jason Minix then. If you're curious of his comings and goings,
4: what I did is
1: keep an eye on it.
4: I tucked an air tag into his air dads.
1: So oh, okay. That's a good call.
4: Yeah.
1: That is a good call. Yeah. All right. Jake Berger hit a home run?
4: Yeah, we got a win.
1: Hey!
4: We got two in 2 weeks, baby.
1: Attaboy, Michael Ibanez.
5: Yeah.
1: He was the winner yesterday. Mm-hmm. We got to get someone to hit two, though.
4: Well, we're getting there. We actually had two home runs last night, just one apiece.
1: Yeah. Rangers play the White Sox again today. White Sox kicked the crap out of the Rangers yesterday.
4: That's all. We don't care about such things.
1: What?
4: We just want dingers. Chicks dig the long ball.
1: Okay, well, hopefully they'll hit two long balls would be an ideal scenario. But we'll do that. You know what? We'll play that game coming up in the 7 o'clock hour. How about that?
4: You know, two in a row means this thing's starting to get hot.
1: Oh, yeah.
4: I think you might have to start earning this. Yeah. Might have to start earning this instead of just making your choice and calling in.
1: Yeah, well, I don't know. We'll see. We've got a lot of things to work about. 210-656-3776 is our phone number. 210-656-3776 if you want to be a part of the show. It is the AJ and Rob Show, 94.1.
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7: Good morning. Mostly road work to get in your way. 35 northbound, 410 to O'Connor. That right lane is closed. Stop and go from Walsham. Southbound 35 Randolph to 410. Roadway reduced to one lane. Just the left lane opens. So from O'Connor. And southbound 35, that connector to southbound Loop 410. The connector ramp closed. Again, just mostly road work to slow you down this morning. No major incidents going on for now. If you do see something we're not talking about, call us on the traffic tip line. We'll go and check it out. 210-785-2601. I'm Debbie Alcacer, KTSA, Time Saver Traffic.
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0: Hey, good morning. Happy Tuesday. Tuesday's not great for Rob yet. It will be in a couple months.
1: Oh, almost. School's almost there. Almost.
0: Tuesday's my least favorite day.
1: Dude, when school starts, see, my wife is a retired teacher, and she works part-time at school. So Tuesday, Wednesdays, and Thursdays, she teaches gifted and talented kids, which means Tuesday's kind of like an off day, so she's always gone when I get home. So I get home, and it's quiet. Nothing. I got no list.
2: I wish.
0: Yeah,
2: I
0: nobody's
2: had.
0: Trying to tell you what to do.
1: I got like 6 hours of absolute solitude,
2: man.
1: And it only happens.
2: You're lucky.
1: Oh, mm-hmm. You know, see, and I haven't had it for weeks now. But school, you know, it's just around the corner,
0: mm-hmm.
1: And it's private. It's parochial school, so they have all those extra saint holidays.
0: Yeah, yeah, yeah.
1: So they start earlier than public school, so it's just around the corner for me.
0: Man,
1: yeah,
0: it's coming.
1: I can see the light at the end of the tunnel. Yes, sir.
0: We saw it yesterday. We talked about this a little bit with Tom Brady slapping Logan Paul.
2: Oh, yeah.
0: And I told you, Logan Paul made wrestler face.
2: Uh-oh.
1: So is this a setup?
0: TMZ is now reporting that there are ongoing conversation.
1: There we go.
0: Between Tom Brady and World Wrestling Entertainment.
1: Tom wants a new Bugatti.
0: Which means that he is probably going to be one-on-one in the ring, yep, with Logan Paul here pretty soon.
1: I don't know why. If anyone's surprised, you shouldn't be.
0: I am, well, okay, here's why I'm surprised. This feels like something that is beneath Tom Brady.
1: I used to think that.
0: This feels like something Gronk would do.
1: I used to think that, but I don't think that's the case anymore, because I have to consider, what is Tom Brady going to do? What is Tom Brady, not the person, but the brand?
0: He's a broadcaster now.
1: He's not a very good one, and
0: no,
1: he knows it.
0: That's okay.
1: But that's not enough.
0: He does modeling.
1: That's not enough.
0: He retired. What do you want to do when you retire?
1: Well, Tom retired at 45, and Tom retired at the peak.
0: I wish I could do that.
1: And he was absolutely on the A-list. And with every passing year, your A-list caliber slips. It does. And very few get to hold on to it. And he is a brand, like you just said, he's got this, he's got that. The next step is to do this. And I don't think it is it's not going on Dancing with the Stars yet. You know what I mean? I think wrestling has a place, especially because of the way ESPN broadcasts it, that keeps him front of mind, so the rest of his brand, so that he can continue to model watches and do all that, he's going to have to stay front and center. And doing Sunday's 3 o'clock game for the AFC ain't it.
0: Is Michael Jordan an A-lister still?
1: Yeah, but he had to do stuff. He had to do a series. He had to, but he got involved with other stuff. He got involved with car racing.
0: He had to do that stuff at all.
1: But Michael never wanted to be what Tom Brady always wanted to be. Tom Brady always wanted to be running around with the stars. He wanted to be seen in Monaco. He dated a supermodel. That's not what Jordan always wanted, to play basketball and play golf. That's it, you know. So Brady's a different animal. He's more than just the football player, and this is a way for him to stay relevant. It's not surprising to me that he's doing it.
0: I'm just saying, like, when you're the greatest quarterback that's walked the face of the earth, chances are you'll still remain relevant.
1: In our minds, but remember, he thinks of himself as something other than that. He always has. You know, he got thrown out of the league for a week for flattening his balls, and what did we see? Him sitting on a yacht in the Amalfi Coast with a couple of supermodels topless.
0: Times were hard.
1: Well, I'm just saying, he's always had this brand of class and money. And, you know, he married up. He married a woman making more than he was.
0: Yeah.
1: You know, and so he's always kind of been a part of that class and chased that. He endorses Bentley and Patek Philippe watches and all the, you know, the top of the line stuff.
0: Yeah.
1: To maintain that, you got to be front and center.
0: Okay. You just said that. Bentley, what watches does he do?
1: I said Patek Philippe, but I don't know what he endorses.
0: He does fancy stuff.
1: Yeah.
2: No, he does.
0: Do you think that being front and center on pro wrestling is good for his brand?
1: Yeah, I do.
0: I can't imagine.
1: I'm not before, but I would say over the last 20 years, especially the what's the event? SummerSlam? What's the event that's
0: going to WrestleMania.
1: WrestleMania has become a cultural signpost. Now, it's not quite the World Series or NHL Finals or NBA, but it's in the paragraph.
0: Well,
1: it is.
0: Not until April.
1: Well, that's what I'm saying. So they get a year of fun and frivolity and Tom Brady being seen on TV, and for any brand that helps. And I think more importantly for Tom Brady, he's seen on TV and is still part of the culture. Because he could slip away, man. He could. But it's happened to others.
0: There's a reason why once you reach a certain level of star, you know what? Okay, let's take a break. Well, I want to continue this conversation. 210-656-3776. I want to know if you guys think that this is good for Tom Brady's brand to be in pro wrestling. We'll talk about that coming up next. It is the AJ and Rob Show, 94.1.
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13: Now, here's a little story I got to tell about three bad brothers you know so well. It started way back in history with that rap
14: MCA
13: and me.
14: My team!
13: Then had a little horsey named Paul Revere. Just me and my
15: 650 on the AJ and Rob show. 210-656-3776 is the number. So we were talking about whether or not this is good for the brand of Tom Brady being a pro wrestler. And I stand by that, like, if I'm Bentley or, like, these people who are, like, the real money sponsors for him, I don't want you associating with this kind of stuff because that's not what I want my clientele to think of you.
11: Well,
15: it's like doing a... Like, there's a reason why, like, once you reach a certain A-list level, you don't do breakfast cereal commercials. You don't do...
11: I agree with that. You say that, but a lot of the stars that you think won't do them here, do them other places.
15: Because we'll never know about it, and that's okay.
11: You look at what Brad Pitt is doing in Europe. He sells coffee. He sells sunglasses. He sells all kinds of crap in Europe. He doesn't do anything here because it does lessen his brand. But when I'm talking about legacy brands, like the Uber aspirational brand, they advertise as much in low-end magazines as they do in high-end because they have to advertise the aspirational quality of this thing that no one can afford. And maybe one or two of the little wrestling tykes that show up to see Tom Brady in 25, 30 years hits it big and can go buy that brand that they first remember associating with Tom Brady way back when. It's not about what you're currently, it's about being front and center. And he would not be, I,

0: I just Googled stars that have gone on WWE on a variety of different, whether it be WrestleMania, SummerSlam, and the list, whether it be television, whether it be movies, whether it be current athletes, former athletes, it's not low end. It's not high end. It's those that were kind of seeking some publicity. I'm talking about like some of the greats. Reggie White was in WrestleMania. George Kittle was on recently. Mike Tyson. These are just former athletes. Steve McMichael, Floyd Mayweather. He didn't. I mean, that guy owns 100 of those you know, wealthy kind of cars. These are just former athletes. Muhammad Ali did it, a couple of them. And then you go to stars.
1: Well, Muhammad Ali did it at like WrestleMania 1.
0: Well, I'm just like, and that was back when it was like really 80s. Looked down on. But I'm just saying, way back when it was really looked down in, as yeah. low end. But I mean, since then.
1: Also, Muhammad Ali sold, like he did endorsements for roach traps. Like he, like back then those dudes were like, okay, whatever money I can get my hands on.
0: Mark Wahlberg, Burt Reynolds. Regis Philbin. I mean, I'm just Colin Jost of Saturday Night Live.
2: Regis?
0: Yeah. Robert Conrad back in the day. Michael Che. I mean, these are, I mean, they're not high end stars, but they did get them front and center. And then you go to athletes. You name the era of the big time.
2: Right.
0: These guys walked on and did something. Current Bad Bunny was recently on. Some stars, I don't even know who they are. Travis Barker did it.
1: Again, these guys are not Tom Brady.
0: Well, again,
1: like Tom Brady has built himself up as this luxury brand.
0: So why do you think he's doing it? You think he's doing it for his health?
1: I think he's doing it because he thinks it's fun.
2: He lost a bet.
0: Well,
1: but if I were his agent, I'd be like, Tom.
0: Oh, no. Tom's getting paid through the nose.
1: Oh, I know he is, but at what cost to others?
0: None. Yeah, it won't affect him at all. Now, it might have used to, but, you know, ESPN now has made wrestling as mainstream as it's ever been.
1: Why don't you just have The Undertaker selling Bentleys then?
0: But I used a poor example with Bentley. But I'm talking about Tom Brady as a brand. Whatever that brand is, has to be front and center. He's not doing this for giggles. He's doing this to get paid and promote something. He ain't bored. Get on your yacht. I mean, he's got all those things. He's doing this to promote stuff, to promote himself, to then continue the Tom Brady brand. Because if not, where is it going to come from? Where is he going to get it? Is it Dancing with the Stars? I mean, he's reached the apex of the broadcasting world already. He walked into it. There's no aspiration there. It's there.
1: So he does Aston Martin, IWC Schaffhausen watches.
0: Schaffhausen,
1: okay. That's the watches he does. Like, if I'm, and
0: they're not mad at this.
1: I would be.
0: Why?
1: Again,
0: he's gonna do something wearing that watch in front of 100 million people.
1: Why don't we have Papa Shango driving around Aston Martins?
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16: Good morning. Still working that stall at I-10 westbound at Foster Road east side. It's now off to the shoulder, left shoulder. I-10 upper level eastbound right around Culebra. That's a minor wreck. Left shoulder and right shoulders are blocked, so it's causing a little bit of a delay for Fredericksburg Road. On 35 northbound 1604, that stall now off to the shoulder and starting to slow down along 90 westbound 1604. On over to 211. I'm Debbie Alcacer, KTSA Time Saver Traffic.
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18: 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Wemby reportedly will be available for the first 2 matches of the qualifying round against Slovenia and Sweden starting on August the 27th and 30th. He'll also play for a pair of friendlies against Serbia in the lead up to the FIBA World Cup qualifier.
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22: Woo!
3: Wow! Ric Flair. He did WrestleMania. That's true. And he also is very,
22: You know who else did it?
3: He was a Rolex wearing.
22: Oh, yeah.
3: Yeah.
4: Kid Ink did it.
9: Who's that?
4: I don't know.
9: Stupid.
4: Oh, well. Little Richard did it.
9: Okay, yeah, yeah. All right,
4: all right. Lunch Money Lewis did.
9: Well, everybody knows Lunch.
4: Look where it got Lunch Money.
9: Everybody remembers Lunch Money. What a bad nickname, by the way, Lunch Money.
10: What the hell? What the hell?
15: I know, right?
9: That's,
15: yeah.
10: Let's see who else did it. Reverend Theory.
9: Okay.
10: Let's see where it got him. Saliva.
9: Okay. Yeah.
10: Salvatore Ganacci.
9: Yeah.
10: See, we're talking stars.
9: Yeah.
10: Reba.
9: It's a weird move for Tom Brady is all I'm saying.
10: It's an odd move, but when you consider his options, there's just not a lot of places for him to go unless he's going to start acting or hosting a talk show.
9: Right.
10: You know what I mean? He's running out of things to conquer and be known for.
9: Wow.
10: And in all realness, I think he's one of those dudes that craves a little bit of camera work.
9: Maybe so.
10: A little bit of camera.
9: Maybe so. I don't know.
15: Is he still going to do NFL games?
10: Yeah.
15: All right.
9: Yeah. But also, that's the other thing. If I'm the NFL, like.
15: Oh, yeah.
4: Oh, I don't care.
9: No?
4: No. I think the NFL gives, they're all for this. The number of NFL dudes that have showed up on wrestling.
9: Or, like, who's he work for? Fox?
10: He's Fox.
9: Okay.
10: Because Romo's CBS.
9: Right? Yeah.
10: Yeah.
9: I don't know. I find it odd.
10: I didn't know you looked down your nose so much at wrestling.
9: Are you kidding me?
10: I mean, or you adored Tom Brady that much? One or the other. You're placing one.
9: No.
10: You're putting the Brady on a pedestal.
9: Maybe I am.
10: Putting the P on a pedestal.
9: Maybe I am. I hope this ruins his reputation forever.
10: Well, it didn't affect
15: George
10: Kittle or Reggie White. Taylor.
9: Like Lawrence Taylor's reputation didn't get damaged from WrestleMania.
10: Chris Spielman.
9: Yeah, you're right.
10: Chris Spielman didn't suffer any.
9: You're right.
10: Mr. William Refrigerator Perry was happy to have done
9: yes.
10: it. Shaq O'Neal.
9: Okay.
15: Oh, yeah.
10: Steve McMichael.
9: Well, he was a wrestler.
10: Harvey Martin, Dallas Cowboy fan. You think Harvey regrets it? I think not.
9: Again.
10: The other Kelsey?
9: There's a lot of people going, who the hell's Harvey Martin?
10: I know. I kid. Rob, of course, Gronkowski did it. Russ Francis. Bill Frelick.
9: Ed Too Tall Jones did it.
10: Ed tried to, but he couldn't get off work.
9: No, I think he did. I think he was at a wrestle. I don't know if it was WrestleMania, but he did wrestling at some
10: sadly,
9: point.
10: Sadly, he did not make the all-encompassing Wikipedia list of former athletes to appear.
9: Damn
15: didn't
9: shame.
15: Kareem Abdul-Jabbar do it too?
10: Shaq did. No, Kareem didn't make the list.
15: Oh. Wasn't he with Bruce Lee or something like that?
10: Kim Kardashian?
9: Yeah, yes.
10: Kim
9: Kardashian also did Charmin commercials, which I'm sure her agent wasn't thrilled about.
10: Well, I also saw something else she did that I was thrilled about.
9: Well, that's true.
15: She sold the toilet paper, though.
9: That's why Vic watches, why he gets Charmin.
15: Yeah.
10: But she uses the toilet paper for something entirely different.
9: Yes.
15: The Ultra Soft. Yeah, yes. The blue one. Yeah,
10: she's cleaning up something entirely different.
9: All right, grow up, guys.
10: Cindy Lauper.
9: Yeah,
10: what?
9: I think
10: fat jelly roll, not the skinny version, the fat one.
9: No, I know.
15: All right.
9: It's just, it's also like when you see Lawrence Taylor or you see Reggie White, you can go, okay, those guys are badasses.
10: He did two of them.
9: Remember when P. Diddy did the commercials for like the Proactive? And it was
10: because of his pimple face.
9: Yeah.
10: He was actually doing it for the boys he was dating.
9: What an odd choice.
15: Proactive.
9: Yeah, what a weird thing. Like, again, if you're one of these people who just, if it comes across your desk, you say, yep, I'll do it.
10: Hey, as a radio guy?
9: Yes.
10: I've done, what's the one thing you've ever turned down? Have you turned down anything?
9: Yeah. Yeah, I turned down the hair plugs or transplant thing.
10: I got burned for an insurance company one time that got me, that I endorsed way, way long time ago. Blue Wave Insurance. Went belly up.
9: Okay.
10: Went bad. I've done Blue Chew. Chew it and do it.
9: I never have. I wouldn't mind doing it, but I think that they're looking for endorsers of a certain age,
10: right.
9: And I haven't been that until probably now I'm coming into an age where they'd like want to use me. No, I've said no to things before. I'm like, I'm not really interested in that.
10: Jimmy Johnson, remember when he did extends?
9: Yeah.
10: Now that, I might draw the line. because I feel like that's just hokum. You know what I mean? So if I felt like it like, hey, man, I am bigger, stronger, faster than I ever was, I'd endorse that.
9: Whoopi Goldberg did commercials like for underwear you wear that you can piss in.
10: Oh, like Depends?
9: Yeah. Like I don't know if it was Depends, but it was one of those.
10: Now Deion Sanders could do that, and I go, respect.
9: I think he does.
10: Yeah, respect, bro. I'm with you. You need it. You wore it, and you admitted to it, and a lot of people needed to hear that. So, some of those things are good. And you do it. Of course, you're getting paid. There's nothing Deion doesn't do without getting a little paycheck attached.
9: But yeah.
10: There's a little of a public service for men of his age that have had prostate issues.
9: It's just hard for me to imagine Tom Brady. Maybe that's what it is. Like, I don't think I'll be able to take him seriously as a wrestler.
10: No, it's about the one night, the promotion for the year. He'll show up four or five times. It'll be covered by every network. He'll be on WrestleMania for a max of 5 minutes. And he'll be done with it, and he's going to walk away with probably a $15 million check and probably a piece of the gate. So, I'm in it. And also, I get to show up and be at the essential Super Bowl. I mean, 100 million people watch this thing. I mean, there's a lot of people that tune in around the world. If I get invited, it'd be hard to say no. You'd really have to be top of the heap to say, nah, that's not, that would lower my standing. Now, there's some dudes that can say that, but not a lot of athletes.
9: No. Tom Brady's one of them, though.
10: I wonder what, because I think this is such an interesting conversation, because I wonder what the Swifties have done for the Kelce career. And what I'm talking about is, as famous as Jason Kelce was, or Travis was, he was such a bit player in the rest of the world, but every football guy knew, every sports guy knew who Kelce was. We
9: sure
10: knew what, but there was this times X number of people.
9: Yes.
10: Once Brady attaches himself to the WrestleMania / Swifties, that group of just young wrestling fans.
9: But you,
10: I
9: no,
10: think
9: Rob,
10: there's enough names of people out there that he grows the brand.
9: No, this is the difference. Tom Brady was already at a level that
10: to you, but there's a bunch of 8 to 12 year old kids that never saw him play.
9: I'm talking about, do you think Tom Brady cares about 8 to 12-year-olds?
10: No, but the people that are funding his lifestyle do. I mean, they're an expendable part. Whether it's their money or their parents' money, I'm chasing it.
9: I when you say, what Kelce or what Taylor Swift did to Kelce's career, I mean, Travis Kelce on the fame scale was like a 3.
10: I agree. But
9: Tom Brady was already a 9 on the fame scale. And when I say fame scale, I mean to like.
10: A lot of this is was.
9: Tom Brady is.
10: I think it's fading, and I think it's not fading. He's protecting it. He doesn't have the supermodel anymore. We still follow him to see who he's dating, and he certainly is all about that. He does whatever he can. I think it's about keeping your name front and center, and this was an easy check.
9: Go host Saturday Night Live.
10: I think he would love to do it if given the offer. Yeah.
0: That's
10: not beneath him, and it shouldn't be. And I think it equates to about the same. You're putting yourself in front of an audience that doesn't normally pay attention to you.
9: Okay.
10: You know, and it's for 5 minutes of work or for a year's worth of promotion, and I get to slap around one of the Paul brothers, $15 million in the bank. I think I can find some time for that.
9: Do you think he'll wear a shirt?
10: Oh, he'll have to take off something. I bet he'll be ripped.
9: I think Lawrence Taylor wrestled in his shirt.
10: Well, I this is an opportunity for Brady to show up like one of those actors that's doing a muscle movie that shows up out of nowhere just
9: shredded.
10: Just shredded like nobody's business.
9: Well, he does do that diet now that he kept talking about.
10: Yeah. Like Gyllenhaal showed out for Roadhouse. Yeah, man. So, yeah, it's an opportunity for him to get ripped, too, and have somebody else pay for it.
9: Okay.
10: There's all kinds of perks, man. And think about sharing the locker room with, what was the dude's name you were talking about?
9: I don't even know.
10: You're hanging out with all the wrestlers? Are you kidding?
9: I think he retired too. I think
10: Beneath him. Now wrestling's even beneath John Cena.
9: John Cena's had enough.
10: Well, at least Tom can step into the void. I can't see him either.
9: I can't either. Maybe someone on the Brigade Bar said maybe he wants to do movies.
10: I would have thought he'd already done something. I mean, he's been out for a couple years. Strike while the iron's hot.
9: He has zero personality.
10: That's why
9: he's the problem.
10: And, you know, maybe talk show host is next, which is always that low-hanging fruit. I don't see that.
9: He has zero personality. And then you go, he's a robot.
10: And then you go, well, what's a contained environment? A podcast. I can contain him, and we can cut, and we can add, we can edit. He can't even do that.
9: He's boring.
10: So wrestling, just slap somebody around and get ripped.
15: He's boring.
10: Yeah, just slap some. Let Logan Paul be the charismatic guy. You just beat Tom Brady, and we'll pay you a bunch of money.
9: What if he loses to Logan Paul?
10: That'll be an interesting turn. I'll bet it's a draw, or somebody's going to jump in, and the match will be called because of cheating.
9: Because Lawrence Taylor defeated Bam Bam Bigelow when I was a kid. So I remember
10: Bam Bam Bigelow. So you get to hang with Bam Bam Bigelow.
9: But he's dead now. And that was a big question, was who would die first, Bam Bam or Lawrence Taylor? And Lawrence Taylor
10: showed him.
9: Won the match and won in life.
10: Still
9: by
10: alive.
9: By surviving, yes.
10: It's the young hookers.
9: Yeah, and I'm sure Tom Brady is like, you know what, I want my career path to follow, my post-playing career path to follow that of
10: maybe Tom's kind of like a Lawrence preacher's Taylor. Kid. He's tasting a little bit of freedom and going crazy. Kind of like when OJ kind of like fessed up and said, yeah, oh, hell, I did it. Let me live like a pimp before I die.
9: I'll give you the best example of a guy who would never, ever, ever, ever do this. Can you ever picture a world where Derek Jeter did WrestleMania?
10: No.
9: Because Derek Jeter has built this brand that's like a luxury guy. Like, if you see Derek Jeter hawking something, you know it's going to be high end. And
10: he has Jeep Wagoneers, right?
9: When he's in a commercial, he's usually in a suit. He looks good. He looks, you know,
10: he would never do
9: WrestleMania. You see him and you go, man, that dude, that's the guy.
10: But Derek never chased it like Tom has. You know, Derek was just like, yeah, I'm cool.
9: I guess that's it.
10: But Tom was always, like I said, Tom always had the supermodel.
9: Wouldn't you rather be Derek Jeter?
10: Oh, everybody.
9: Oh,
10: wants
9: you don't
10: to
9: think
10: Derek Jeter.
9: Derek Jeter had every gal that Tom Brady had and more.
10: But Derek just didn't flaunt it. Yeah, man, he gave away gift baskets when they left.
9: Yeah.
10: I mean, that's a nice guy.
9: Hey, you got to go.
10: A lovely shirt and a hat. A little hat.
9: Here's an autographed baseball.
10: Yeah. Something like it says, kind of, you just did Derek Jeter, but not really.
9: Yeah.
10: You know, just so anybody wearing the pink shirt, everybody knows. So, yeah, he did it right. Just low-key, lovely parting gift. Tom will flaunt it. I'll never forget when he got suspended, when he was not allowed to play, and they panned to him standing on a yacht off the Amalfi Coast with his supermodel wife. And I thought, this dude has attained a level at which we all aspire. This is it, man. Screw you. You're not going to let me play? I will be on the Italian coast with my supermodel wife and see you in a couple weeks.
9: Yeah.
10: That is the epitome.
9: Just feels odd.
10: You gotta hold on to that, man. That starts slipping away, man. I chase it too.
9: I hope Shohei Ohtani's not next to do WrestleMania.
10: I can't wait to see how they squiggle out of that gambling on the 30 for 30, how they're gonna explain this away.
9: All right, let's take a quick break. When we come back, we'll do the double dong challenge. We'll find another winner, hopefully. 210-656-3776 if you want to be a part of the show. It's the AJ and Rob Show, 94.1.
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0: Bryn says, did AJ or Rob ever address the Blitz's lynching of KBB the other day? I didn't know that happened.
1: I didn't either.
0: Wildly inappropriate, if so.
2: Yeah. See, they're scared to do it in front of us.
0: I know, they wouldn't. Yeah.
1: I mean, feel the need to hang a dead cat.
0: If it makes you feel good, man.
1: If you went to bed happy, I'm all about your happiness, man.
0: If you've if TDS is hitting you that hard,
1: carry on.
0: It happens.
1: I didn't know they'd have enough time between riding camels and.
2: I know.
0: Yeah.
1: Joe Reinagle in the RCW Hall of Fame. I had no idea, man.
0: I bet Joe Reinagle's like, "It's a great choice by Tom Brady."
1: Well,
0: wrestling's a big part of our culture.
1: He is, in fact, the Masked Avenger. What is he, a wrestler?
0: I don't know.
1: I didn't know he had a night job.
0: He should have run out in a luchador mask.
1: I had so many questions.
0: I wish that I could be in a wrestling match once.
2: Really?
0: Yeah, it'd be fun.
1: No.
0: But also, if I was Tom Brady, I wouldn't.
2: He's too puny.
1: What if you got to wrestle Logan Paul?
0: No.
1: How about Jake?
0: No.
1: How about one of their girlfriends?
0: No, I'm just saying if I was that famous, I wouldn't want to do it.
1: Yeah, you would.
0: No,
1: it'd
0: would
1: be
0: want
1: fun.
0: If I wrestled, I would want to be a luchador. I would want no one to know my real identity.
1: Maybe that's, and then you're unmasked in the ring like Old Man Smithers on Scooby-Doo.
0: It could happen. That could happen, I suppose. Ryan Clark, no longer working.
1: What a crazy story.
0: It is crazy. So Ryan Clark got fired yesterday. Well, it got.
1: Oh, you got fired. You got fired.
0: Yeah.
1: In the show. Mid show. Got fired.
0: Right. So, and the reason they fired him when they did, it's a really weird story. So Ryan Clark.
1: Do you buy what they're saying?
0: I think I do.
1: I kind of do because it's so outlandish, but that is still on you, bro. No, I don't know. Well, let's tell the story.
0: Okay, and the thought is that Ryan Clark got fired during a broadcast of NFL Live yesterday.
1: So he's on
0: the show.
1: Literally speaking, talking NFL Live.
0: Yes.
1: They go to break.
0: Now, the thought is there are going to be more layoffs
1: today.
0: And the reason that they did it yesterday was people were calling and asking for Ryan Clark to come on their show
1: about getting fired
0: tomorrow. No, like they were trying to book him.
1: Oh, I thought. Well, and they also said there's a leak and they didn't want him to find out via social media.
0: That's what they said
1: while he was on air.
0: They were like, "Well, we can't keep telling these people no. You can't have him on our show. Why? Well, he's not going to be available tomorrow." So
1: he walked off set. He left.
0: Yeah. He was supposed to be part of the Super Bowl coverage next year. And he's become a pretty big, you know, player for them. But.
1: He's got a little Jamel Hill.
0: Last year on Get Up in September, Vic, I think we have the sound from this, right?
2: Yeah.
0: You have it?
2: Go, yeah,
0: here's Ryan Clark and Peter Schrager on Get Up.
2: All right.
3: Lamb. But that's the when was
4: but
3: the one target?
4: That's the target.
3: But
4: though.
3: I'm saying
4: when
3: like,
4: was the one target?
3: I'm saying you could have it both ways.
4: 54 seconds left in the game on 2nd and 11. It was the one target. He runs the out route.
3: You wake up this morning saying AJ Brown had a better day than CeeDee Lamb.
4: Wait, but, no, you know what you wake up saying? No, AJ Brown's team is 1-0.
3: Of course,
4: right? Like,
3: I mean,
4: like
3: yes,
4: that's what
3: I get.
4: But the thing is this though, and we shouldn't do this on TV. And so I apologize if people think this is rude. That's the non-player.
3: Oh, view. Stop. That's no. CeeDee Lamb is.
4: Let me tell you why. I'm not saying.
3: I'm not looking at fantasy football. Ryan, I'm not. Don't belittle me like that. I could come in and say, as 3X players are saying one thing and give an alternative perspective, that maybe CeeDee Lamb did play well.
4: Peter, what I need for you to do is not get mad and let me finish for one.
3: Okay, go on.
4: It wasn't about you. It was going to be about me.
3: Okay.
4: As a player, I can't speak for CeeDee Lamb. I'm speaking for.
3: This morning.
2: Okay, that was it.
0: Okay.
2: Yeah.
0: But either way, it turned ugly, and that's a long stand, and that's happened. That happens a lot more than you'd think, especially now in this day and age where way more former players are getting into media. There's the, you
1: don't know.
0: You don't know what you're talking about because you're not a player. You never played. You how could you possibly know?
2: Oh, yeah.
1: That's age old. And it's a last resort. I found it interesting because he had been slotted for future use.
0: Yes.
1: You know what I mean? This way, and I think they tried to protect him as best they could because nobody wants to find out via social that you've been fired or traded or anything like that. But it was an absolute mess, and it does appear there's more things coming. We heard last week that Schrager and his crew from NFL, all that the Good Morning Football's gone. They've cut that. And, you know, they'd moved it to L.A. and they'd done some things and pulled Schrager off of it. You know, now he does ESPN stuff. So you kind of felt like that was coming, but your NFL coverage this year is going to look different.
0: Well, apparently a lot of the non-players didn't want to work with Ryan Clark after that.
1: Well, after you say that, you know, you got to remember who you're working with. You got to remember who your bosses are. They're non-players too.
0: Yeah,
1: you know what I mean.
0: But laying a dude off during a broadcast of NFL Live is
1: for not doing something crazy. You know, I've heard of people getting fired mid-show. Like, dude, just hang up the mic and go home. But this to be told to protect him and to have know there's a leak and know. You're going to find out something the moment you get off air anyway.
0: Sports Illustrated says that, well, I guess it's actually from The Athletic. So The Athletic, Andrew Marchand, said he was in the middle of the episode when he was notified of being laid off. And he says that ESPN execs had soured on Clark because of the issues with some of his choices, namely the on and off air incident this past season involving Peter Schrager. Mm-hmm. And that, like, Schrager obviously didn't take kindly to it, and that apparently led to a lot of this. Now, in ESPN and NFL Network, now that they are a combined force, the reality is they're going to need less people.
1: Yep.
0: And
1: but the good news is Amazon's growing. There's a place for him. He's going to get a job this week.
2: Oh, yeah.
1: Yeah, I mean, he's not going to be out of work. He's just going to be in front of a different mic. But it just kind of is a symbol of the time. And if the rumors are true, expect more movement today.
0: Yeah. He chose not to finish the show.
1: Yeah, he left the building.
0: And, yeah.
1: Normally they won't let you back on air once you know you're fired, whether it was under good circumstances or not, whether you tell them you're leaving because you got another job. Normally the moment they know you're leaving, you're not going to get to get on air again. That's why some of these people just disappear off the mic.
0: Well, now, there's also the rumor that because what Ryan Clark said yesterday was so ridiculous that they decided to move on from him immediately. Because yesterday Ryan Clark said that now that they've
1: he finally came around.
0: Now that they've got Christian Parker,
1: Christian Parker coach?
0: The Dallas Cowboys are now
1: is he a Steeler?
0: They're now a legitimate Super Bowl contender. So they should have Super Bowl expectations now. So
1: Well, he's going to work for DallasCowboys.com.
0: Maybe that's the move.
1: He and Christy Scales are going to work the sidelines.
0: He said DeMarvion Overshown. DeMarvion Overshown's an X factor.
1: He's got something.
0: Yeah, he's got like four games played in his career is what he's got.
1: Made entirely of paper mache. The athletic prowess built on paper mache bones.
0: I think that's when the ESPN was looking at each other like, did you guys, y'all heard what he just said? Dallas going to win the Super Bowl.
1: Well,
0: let's tell him now.
1: Oh, yeah. I liked Ryan despite the fact he's an LSU Tiger and a Pittsburgh Steeler. I mean, you want to talk about a combination that does not bode well for most people.
0: Mm.
1: And he seemed to have fought through it for pretty well.
0: It doesn't bode well for people like you.
1: Well, yeah, like
0: Cowboy
1: me.
0: Aggie fan. I don't know that that's most people.
1: Well, that's a lot of people. what a terrible combination when you just say that out loud. Jesus.
0: I didn't know you were so anti-LSU.
1: Oh, gosh. Those morons.
0: Oh, come on.
2: We go.
1: Boudreaux and Thibodeau.
0: Yeah, there's good people over there.
1: Sucking swamp juice through a gap in their teeth.
0: There's good people over there, man. I don't know what you're talking about.
1: I'll get back in there and make me some crawfish.
0: Oh, man. That's very rude, Rob. Very rude. Listen, I love all our listeners, even those from Louisiana.
1: Well, they don't understand us anyway.
0: Oh, SummerSlam coming up August 1st. Just said.
1: I wonder if we'll have an appearance.
0: We might.
2: Tom Brady.
0: We might. Oh, man. Yeah.
1: Wait till you see the Brady-Kelsey tag team that's coming.
0: Oh,
1: and I'm not
0: man.
1: Talking about off the nut.
0: So here's my question. Will a bigger name than Ryan Clark get let go today?
1: Oh.
2: Stephen A.
1: I think we're going to be surprised. I think there'll be a name or two that's going to be gone.
0: Okay.
1: I don't think the upper echelon.
2: Chris Berman.
1: The ones with the executive
0: washing would be Chris Berman. No,
1: there's an upper level.
0: No. Chris Berman, he'll like
2: No,
0: he's safe.
1: He wouldn't understand him. They fired him like five times. He just keeps coming back to
0: work. In Office Space. Like I was told I would have my stapler.
1: Nope. Fix the glitch.
0: Red stapler.
1: They haven't paid him in 3 years. He just keeps showing up.
0: I've not received a paycheck. I don't.
1: he invested well. Put Berman's desk in the basement.
0: All right, let's take a brief intermission here. Double dong challenge, though. Let's do that. I said I was going to do it, and look at me paying off a radio tease. Let's go with caller number 4-210-656-3776.
1: So Jake Berger won it yesterday.
0: Jake Berger hit one yesterday. We had ourselves a winner. If you know which Ranger is going to hit a home run today, you call in. If you're right, we can get you some Ranger tickets. If you if he hits two, we got some premium seats, and we're going to hook you up with a hotel stay as well. So caller number, what did I say, four?
2: Four.
0: Caller number 4-210-656-3776. We'll be right back. 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
6: Good morning. We are working a few trouble spots. I-10 westbound at Foster Road. That's a stall off to the shoulder. I-10 upper level eastbound right around Calabria. That wreck has a left shoulder and right shoulder block, so expect a little bit of a delay to start right around Fredericksburg Road. On 35 northbound at 1604, that stall's been moved off a main lane, now off to the shoulder. This is in the Von Ormy area. And on the far west side of town, 90 westbound is starting to fill in between 1604 on over to 211. I'm Debbie Alcacer, KTSA Time Saver Traffic.
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8: In college football, SEC Commissioner Greg Sankey confirmed that there have been real conversations about whether the league should break away over the Protect College Sports Act bill, which the SEC does not support. Sankey did say the preference is to work together to improve the Protect College Sports Act, and that the SEC has offered 10 common sense suggestions. More news to follow there.
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0: Good morning, everybody. AJ and Rob show 94.1. I am a big fan of something going on in this country right now. I like that. As you may know, Rob, I've said before, I don't like the government knowing about my business.
1: Yeah.
0: I'm against that.
1: Mm-hmm.
0: And it seems that people have come together and agreed on one thing, that flock cameras aren't great, and have done a good job. I don't want to say a good job. I'm not saying you should go destroy property, but there's a lot of people who are destroying these flock cameras because they don't like what it stands for. The flock cameras, if you're unaware, are the cameras that basically like read every license plate on the road and let people know when, where you were at, what you know,
2: data collection.
1: Aren't those owned by private companies?
2: Yeah. This is

0: not for like speeding tickets or anything like
1: that. No, no, no.
0: This is just what roads you're driving down, where you are, what car you're in.
1: Yeah. And now there's this is a crazy story. Cape Coral, Florida has recently considered equipping their garbage trucks with AI-powered cameras that would photograph your property as they pick up your trash.
0: Okay.
1: And what they would use this for, it would be, it's the system's designed to identify overgrown lawns, peeling paint, illegal dumping.
2: Somebody sneaking in.
1: I mean, it could.
0: It sounds like your HOA's worst nightmare or best nightmare.
1: It sounds like their best friend, yeah.
0: Depending on the type of person you are. But again, they're not doing something that a person walking around with a clipboard couldn't do on their own.
1: Sure.
0: You know what I mean?
1: But much like those red light cameras, like if you catch me running a red light and you're a cop, okay. But if someone takes a picture of me running a red light, that's not catching me doing a crime.
0: No.
1: Like,
0: no.
1: So,
0: but this is a finable offense. You're overgrown, according to HOA rules. They see the video. But it's nothing that some little old lady walking the street with a clipboard couldn't do the
1: very
0: same.
1: Send her around doing it. If that's what you want to do, if you want to waste those resources.
0: I mean, the retort, and I agree with you, first of all. But the retort to that would be, well, you know, follow the rules.
1: Okay. Which I get. But
0: yeah, I mean,
1: don't come around spying on me.
0: I mean, they're not doing anything more. They're just doing it differently. They're a little old lady sitting on the corner reporting everybody. Now it's the garbage truck. Same outcome.
1: Yeah.
0: I hate it. And again, this is just all whenever I see this, whoever's attaching the cameras, this isn't about safety or security.
1: No.
0: This is about making money. I'm going to get some data that somebody somewhere will buy from me because I do something in a way that nobody else does, but I can take pictures of everybody's house on my route. Somebody's going to want that. So I'm going to take the picture. Doesn't affect me either way. I can say it's for, you know, more of an economical pickup. We're going to find whatever it might be. I can cover it in a lot of ways. But at the end of the day, I'm selling the data. I'm selling it to somebody. I'm going to make some money off something I'm already doing. It's another revenue stream. I don't care. No, I don't like that at all. But what if it lowered your garbage bills? What if you said, okay, you can take a picture of me, but I'll take $10 off a month of your bill?
1: No, I don't want that.
0: You wouldn't do it, would you?
1: No.
0: But there's some people that would.
1: Sure
0: take
1: would.
0: It off. I'm not doing anything wrong.
1: Yeah, it's not about what's doing right and wrong. It's more, in my mind, it's about...
0: It's encroachment. It's
1: yeah.
0: You don't need to know. Why should I help you know? This is not important to you, to me, other than I don't want you looking at me.
1: Like if me, just a private citizen, was driving down your street taking pictures of your property.
0: There's nothing wrong with that.
1: But you wouldn't like it.
0: No. But the reaction is it's not illegal.
1: But if you knew I was going to sell your data to somebody, it'd probably piss you off even more.
0: Yeah. But you know, my phone does it too.
1: Oh, that,
0: you know,
1: oh, that pisses
0: I'm
1: me
0: saying,
1: off.
0: You know, I saw something I don't
1: believe. That drives
0: believe.
1: Me crazy.
0: It is modern life. You have to decide how much convenience are you willing to trade for privacy. Because the more convenience, the less privacy. That's just
1: that is a fact of life,
0: that we have to make. Some of us love the algorithm. If I'm looking to buy a new hammer and I Google new hammers, I know for the next month I'm going to get a look at just about every hammer being made. You know, and they're gonna funnel it down exactly to me.
1: You sure this isn't your Pornhub search history?
0: Well, see, that one doesn't
1: the
0: work.
1: The hammer?
0: That hasn't hit.
1: That's my
0: porn name.
1: Every Speaking hammer that of, comes through.
0: That would be my porn name. I heard a home run last night by the best porn name in sports. Jazz Chisholm.
1: Yes.
0: You got to be real careful when you say that.
1: Yes, you do.
0: But anyway, the hammer. No, I sacrifice. Some of us are willing to sacrifice a little bit of privacy for ease of life.
1: Rin brings up this point. Firing cashiers and having self-checkout never made groceries cheaper.
0: Well, you know what? Okay. Guess what's going on in New York? Mondami in New York City, and you know, you can parse him however you want, is trying to, and it's a fair attempt, that if you do go and check out at your own checkout stand, you get a kickback. They pay you a dollar back.
1: First of all, I'm not against that. I'm just saying,
0: you hate socialism, but when somebody steps in and says, hey, don't do that anymore. You're raking us over the coals. We go, hey, that's socialist. Well, maybe, you know, sometimes you go, you know what, that's right.
1: But then also there's other parts of the country where they can't even have those self-checkouts because people just steal.
0: Well, there's the union that won't allow it.
1: Yeah.
0: You're going to pay me regardless. We're not going to have that. So I'm just saying that sometimes the regulation isn't necessarily a bad thing when something bad is happening and it stops.
1: Yeah. No, I don't know. Like, in KC brings up, he says, that's an apple and oranges comparison. Googling a hammer isn't a company taking pictures of your home and potentially kids if they're in the front yard at the time. Which, that's the other thing that's kind of like...
0: Oh, there's all kind of ramifications there. Yeah, I agree.
1: Yeah, no, this is a crazy thing. Like, I think after enough pushback, this Cape Coral is saying they're not sure if they're going to be moving forward with the technology because...
0: The people have spoken.
1: The cost issues are prohibitive.
0: And we might lose business. I mean, people might move. I mean, there's a lot of ramifications to this.
1: I mean, people might start shooting paintballs at your garbage
0: trucks. There's that. There is that.
1: That's probably what
0: I'd like to video my garbage men. I want the camera to go the other direction.
1: Yeah, that's just be like, all right, garbage man.
0: My garbage guy's pretty cool, though. He bought me coffee one time.
1: Did he?
0: He did.
1: At Valero?
0: We were talking about him on air. Uh-huh. And I ran into him one morning, and he was backing up his giant truck. And I said, you know, I pulled out at 4 a.m., and there's this garbage truck in my driveway. And the next time I was at the Valero, he goes, hey, are you Rob from the radio?
1: Because yeah, yeah.
0: The fire – and he left a note with a gift card for me to get a coffee. So we traded coffee back and forth for a couple months. I'd just leave the money. Because it's the same guy that works in the morning.
1: Yeah.
0: And we haven't run into each other in a minute.
1: Look at you guys.
0: Yeah, small world.
1: Look at you guys.
0: Mm-hmm. But I want to eyeball those guys.
1: You're good at making friends with everybody.
0: I'm a friendly guy.
1: You are. Yeah, like he was the other day.
2: Probably not too friendly.
1: No, yeah. Well, no. I don't know. The other day we're sitting in our office and he talked to the guy with the broom, the janitor guy.
2: Okay. Yeah. Yeah.
1: And like he.
2: Oh, like he's
1: Josh. Josh. You just knew his name.
2: Yeah, like he went to A&M with him.
0: No, he's a good kid.
1: I don't know the names of half the people that work here.
0: Josh just graduated from Reagan. He's a good kid.
1: Much less the people that are like cleaning the building. Like
2: oh yeah.
1: It just like I'm my brain doesn't retain those types of things.
2: Too. I've met him like 9 times and I still don't remember his name.
1: So if you like,
0: well, names are different.
1: If I saw my garbage man, like I wouldn't know it was him. Like, you know what I mean? I could have seen him.
0: I've never actually met him. We've talked on the phone. Oh no, we texted back and forth, but I've never actually met him. He called in one time, but I've never met him face to face.
1: Oh, okay. I'll tell you what really throws me off is when worlds collide. Like when, so I was at the gym, and I came off the boxing mat, and I saw a guy that I knew him. I was like, I know you from somewhere. And he was like, what's going on, man? Just started talking to me like we're old pals. And I was like, oh, God.
0: You're going to have to give me some context.
1: Yeah, this is the worst.
0: I tell him the truth. You know, you're going to have to give me some context.
1: So I went like, I don't know, a month like wondering, how did I know this guy? Where did I know him from? I see him again, a month later at the gym. And his kids are training. He's got kids, and he was like, he doesn't fight, so he was like on a treadmill or something like that. Like they've got, if your kids train, you've got workout equipment for the adults. Like if you want to get on the stair step or
0: kid's
1: whatever,
0: play zone,
1: yeah,
0: in reverse. That's cool.
1: I'm like, oh my God, where do I know this guy from? Then, like a week later, I'm playing poker.
0: Oh.
1: And he starts talking to me about, oh yeah, I saw you at the gym again the other day. And I was like, oh my God, he's my dealer. He's a card dealer at the poker place I play at. And like,
0: so you need context. You go, oh, if you'd have just mentioned cards, I'd have known immediately. Oh. I placed you immediately.
1: Yeah. Damn it. But it throws me off. Like, I need everybody to stay in their lane of my life.
0: One time, I was sitting at a restaurant, and a guy walked up to me and said, I want to shake your hand. And we talked the entire time. And I thought he was a listener. I thought he was a listener. Right. And I talked to him like he was a listener. And then as he turned to walk away, he gave me my fraternity grip. And it was only because of my fraternity.
1: How did he know?
0: He saw I had a tattoo on my... But I talked to him like he was a fan. And then he walked and he gave me the grip and just walked away. And I thought, wait a minute, he didn't know me for that.
1: Did the little tickle
0: from that crap.
1: Yeah.
0: But he gave it, I was like, I knew you from... I thought you knew me from another place.
1: Uh-huh.
0: He didn't know me.
1: Well, maybe he did.
0: He did know me. He knew too much about me. But it was all because of...

0: It's just that there are literal people that I sit in meetings with, and I've got no idea what their names are.
1: What happens is if you get to the point where you can't ask anymore.
0: Yeah.
1: You can't, like, man, now if I ask, I'll be embarrassed. So now you just become Chief or Hoss for the rest
0: of
1: your life.
0: Bubba. Hey,
1: boss, man, how's life?
0: Oh, yeah.
1: You know all about the wife, the kids. I don't even know his name.
0: Oh, God, it drives me crazy. I wish I looked better at that.
1: I have to find out. I'm not too embarrassed to ask. Dude, I don't remember your name.
0: I am. I'll make my wife say, I'll tell her, hey.
1: Well, my wife has become the...
0: You have to introduce yourself.
1: Yeah, my wife. And most wives have learned that.
0: Yeah.
1: Most wives of semi to public men have become very good at ensuring that their husband knows the people's
0: name. Yeah, I'm not good at it myself. All right. We're about to wrap up the second hour of the program. It's the AJ and Rob Show, 94.1.
1: I hope you woke up this morning fully actuated and ready to attack the day. Nothing painful keeping you out of your life. If that's you, carry on. You're doing things the right way. But for so many of us, there's those painful slowdowns that you just can't get over that become part of your life. 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They got a map there. They got all the locations on the map. I bet there's one less than 10 minutes from where you are right this second. Listen, don't let pain keep you from doing things that you love. 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When they do, come on by. Thank me later.
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0: Don't push me. I'm close.
1: Oh, I know. You stay close to the edge. You better check yourself or you wreck yourself, because I'm bad for your health. I come real stealth, dropping bombs on your mom. This is why we can't have nice things.
2: Whatever.
1: Did you hear what, I never know Morgan Wallen or Morgan Wallen. Rob says Wallen.
0: I say Wallen because that sounds country.
1: But it's got okay. Two L's.
0: I know. I don't know how to say it.
1: I think it's Morgan Wallen.
0: Probably.
2: All right.
1: How much time do we have here, Vic?
2: About 1 minute. Yeah, literally 1 minute.
0: About 59 seconds. Yeah. Anyway.
1: A man allegedly in Baltimore was at a Morgan Wallen concert and peed all over a family. They went to the concert, and one of the family members said she could feel a stream running down her legs, and when she turned around, the man still had his junk out.
0: Yep.
1: He did it in front of an 8-year-old girl.
2: What?
1: A Maryland state trooper at the show told the family they couldn't arrest the man because they didn't witness the incident.
0: I was a part of something that happened like that.
1: Oh. Oh. Yeah. Okay. Well, maybe you can tell me about it on the other side.
0: Happen. Yes.
1: But I believe, like, there would, I imagine the fight.
0: Oh.
1: If you pee
0: on
1: me.
0: There was a fight.
1: Oh, my God. I can't. I.
0: Well, at least a pretty good tussle.
1: Yeah. Well.
0: I had to defend the guy that did it.
1: Oh, no.
0: Yeah.
1: It was Rob's dad.
0: Oh, man. Bite your tongue. Dude.
1: If you know Rob's dad, he's the least likely person in the history of time to pee on someone. But that would be really funny.
0: Oh, that just brought back a terrible memory.
1: Was it me?
0: No, it wasn't you.
1: Oh, thank God. Thank God it wasn't me. I just didn't know if it was me.
0: It was that La Semana Alegre way back when at a Pat Travers concert.
1: All right.
0: Imagine that.
1: Well, we don't have to imagine. We'll talk about that on the other side.
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4: Good morning. We are working a few trouble spots. I-10 westbound at Foster Road. That's a stall off to the shoulder. I-10 upper level eastbound right around Culebra. That wreck has a left shoulder and right shoulder block, so expect a little bit of a delay to start right around Fredericksburg Road. On 35 northbound at 1604, that stall has been moved off a main lane, now off to the shoulder. This is in the Von Ormy area. And on the far west side of town, 90 westbound is starting to fill in between 1604 on over to 211. I'm Debbie Alcacer, KTSA, time saving for traffic.
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0: In the NBA, Spurs superstar Victor Wembanyama will be taking part in the FIBA World Cup this summer for France. 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He'll also play for a pair of friendlies against Serbia in the lead-up to the FIBA World Cup qualifier.
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1: All right. So we're talking about this guy who his family got pissed on in Baltimore. Jeez. Like, ugh. Concerts are vile places,
0: oh,
1: by the way.
0: Oh, God. It's drunken airport attendees.
1: I hooked up with a girl at a concert once, and I never even, like, spoke words to her.
2: Like it just happened.
1: It just happened. Like, she started to grind a little, and I started to grind back. Like, we didn't do
2: everything.
1: We did stuff.
2: Last month. Or was it at that?
0: Was at the NXS show?
2: Yeah, the NXS.
1: Yeah,
0: he didn't like to brag.
2: That gilf.
0: Dude, that was, man.
1: Yeah, I forget.
0: We got three note sting. We got somebody just got let go from ESPN.
1: Oh, whose
0: name's coming? Carl Ravitch.
1: Oh, Carl! In the middle of baseball season,
0: Carl always does the Little League World Series.
1: Yeah, that's true.
0: Not this year.
1: Wow. Well, there you go.
0: Another one falling.
1: Yeah, we were at that. It was NXS and who? Was it NXS and U2?
0: Yeah.
2: I'll never forget.
1: And there was like this old ass lady and her
0: finger bang.
1: Yeah, like,
0: oh my God.
1: Some dude, like, I don't know, probably 30, 40 years younger than her, just with hand up the skirt. Bow, wow, bow, wow.
0: And it's not like Sam's is a big place.
1: No. And there's a way that a lady stands when she's wearing a dress.
2: Yeah.
0: No.
1: And then there's the way you stand when it looks like there's
0: something else going on. That's a mental picture that I wish I'd have put to bed. When we brought that up.
1: But I think at least that, you know, there's at least some gratification there
0: I was on the other side of that.
1: Of the peeing?
0: Yes.
1: Not the finger blasting. Thank God.
0: Way back when La Semana was still a thing back in the 80s, it was a group of us friends and high school butts. We were all out at La Semana. And I'm standing next to a guy in a shoulder-to-show La Semana show down there in, remember where it used to be? Right there by the Palacio del Rio. I don't remember what we called it, but it was crowded. And one of the dudes I was with just unzipped and started to take a leak in the crowd. And the guys and the people in front of me started jumping and moving around. I'm like, hey, what's the hell? And I looked over and I realized it was one of my guys doing it.
1: Oh, no.
0: Oh, my God. So, of course, there's a fight.
1: Yeah.
0: Which, and we're kind of like.
1: How old are you?
0: Oh, 20.
1: Oh, man.
0: 19,
2: 20. Oh, God, really?
0: Yeah, this is 84, 85.
1: Dude, if you piss on someone after, like, age 30, you're a real degenerate.
0: But at 20, he's 20 years old. And it was like the Warriors having to fight their way out of a crowd.
1: Oh, I can't imagine.
0: We were surrounded. What a nightmare.
1: Did he get his ass kicked?
0: He took a few punches. We all did.
1: How many of you were there?
0: There were four or five of us.
1: Man. Did you have to consider, like, should we leave this guy behind?
0: Man, you never leave a man behind.
1: Okay. You guys had that Navy SEAL mentality.
2: Did you go to school with him?
0: No, he went to high school with us.
1: High school.
0: We all, you know, he is what it is. It was one of those, like, are you kidding me?
1: Was it the last time you hung out with him?
0: Reunions and whatnot.
1: But that's pretty much the end of, like, your social friendship.
0: And we were fraying anyway. High school was done. It was one of those fiesta, let's all get together nights. And
1: yeah. Like, if... There's nothing worse than going out with a friend you haven't seen in a really long time, and then they act a fool.
0: Yeah, you're like, are you kidding me? I want to punch you.
1: That's part of how I felt the other day when I got cut off at the bar. Because I was like, my friends are probably, like, I haven't seen some of these people in 20 years, and they're like, oh my God, this guy got cut off. I'm like, but I didn't do anything. Like, I don't, you know what I mean?
0: We normally don't have tickets over $400, sir.
2: Yeah.
0: We're a cash place.
1: Yeah. Well, either way.
0: the same night you let a complete stranger drive your car.
1: That is true, but at least I didn't pee on anyone.
0: No, thank God.
1: Not until I got to the hotel room.
0: Your way back to Coney Island.
1: Not until I got to the hotel room, and then I paid that.
0: Hey, what goes on behind closed doors is up to you,
1: man. I paid that fella handsomely.
0: As long as there's extra towels.
2: I'm going to say... Bro.
0: Dude showed up and laid that tarp out.
1: Yeah. He brought the whole setup. He's a pro.
0: Here, have some water.
1: It's like the guys who set up bounce houses. Yeah. You would be surprised how quickly they could get up and out of there.
0: You got another client in an hour.
1: Yeah, I got to go, man. I got to go.
0: Can you go ahead and drink some water? Finish this thing up?
1: Yeah, you might want to hydrate. This is
0: getting in the way of my career.
1: But the guy, like,
0: I hope he got his ass beat. I hope somebody beat his ass.
1: So I thought about playing this video, but it's very boring, quite frankly. The video of this guy who got pissed on is arguing with the cops because the cops tell him, like,
2: I can't do nothing.
1: There's nothing we can do about it. Like, you know, we wish we could. And he's like, he's asking for names and badge numbers.
0: You're telling me that's not illegal?
1: Well, it is, but unless they witness it, there's not like a. You know, it's a, I guess, kind of a he said, she said thing.
0: Well, that was a lazy cop. I think it'd be pretty.
1: Well, there was four of them. You'd think one of them would be like,
0: I guess it just being lazy.
2: It was at the end of their shift.
1: And
2: yeah,
1: they,
2: like, yeah. Right. I they got a bit of paperwork.
1: They got the man's information, the pisser's information.
2: Okay.
1: And so I don't know if they're going to try to take him to civil court or what.
0: Well, there's,
1: like,
0: an assault there for sure.
1: There's got to be. I would much rather
2: assault.
1: Get.
0: Well, there's also your crank out in public. There's also the.
1: In front of
0: public,
1: a kid?
0: Public
1: indecent,
0: urination.
2: Indecent exposure, right?
0: Yeah, that's indecent.
2: Okay.
1: And by the way, listen, you're not going to find a person in this world that loves to pee in public places when they're drunk more than me. But I never do it.
0: That's a odd claim to fame.
1: I never do it on people. Never.
2: Even in the urinals, trough?
1: No. No. When you said assault, like you were surprised, dude, I would rather someone come up behind me and punch me in the head.
0: Yeah, don't pee on me.
1: Than pee on me.
0: No.
2: Yeah, you're right. Yeah. Well,
1: that's way worse.
0: Yeah. It is truly a line cross.
1: An affront.
2: Yeah, if I have my good shoes on and my nice pants.
1: Dude, I don't care if we're at a water park.
2: What if they have an infection and it's all
1: just,
2: cloudy?
1: It's like there's a. It's probably the most disrespectful thing you can do.
2: But you're
1: right.
0: There's not much lower.
1: Like
2: when you're tubing, you'll pee, and then the warm water will.
1: That's
2: just
1: a different thing, man.
0: That's all on somebody. That's
2: okay.
1: That's not direct. It's not direct. I mean, that's like saying, well, I'll reach over and spit in the river. That doesn't mean I'm spitting on somebody.
2: Oh, yeah, okay.
1: But
2: got it.
1: Like the like, would you rather someone spit in your face or pee on your leg?
0: I don't spit in my face.
2: Don't do either.
1: I mean, I'm fighting one way or the other.
0: I'm fighting either way,
1: but I think
0: at
1: I'd rather
0: point pee on my leg. Don't spit
1: really?
0: Don't spit in my face, man.
2: No, I'll throw up.
0: Yeah, don't.
2: That's I'll start.
0: That's too close to openings. I'll take my pants off. Don't pee on my leg.
1: I think I'd.
0: Now, what if you had been stung by a jellyfish? Then it's a whole other story.
1: If I ask you to pee on my leg, that's a different
0: conversation.
1: Whole
0: other story.
2: Yeah. Oh, and that doesn't work.
1: I've heard that that's it's bogus. Yeah.
0: No, but I offer it to anybody.
2: Yeah.
0: Need me to pee on you?
2: Yeah. Was that a jellyfish
0: sting? Oh, you got stung. Here, let me pee on you.
2: No, that wasn't a sting. That was from before.
0: No, let me help.
1: Right, Rob's right, like the guy at the beach with like a little blowgun.
0: Yeah.
2: I know. The girl goes, ow!
0: I ride the beach with a yellow cross.
1: Oh, it appears you've been stung.
0: I got a yellow cross flag. Big old cooler.
1: You been stung by a jellyfish? I'm here. I'm here to help.
0: But he's the JP, the jellyfish patrol.
1: I'm here to help. Got the yellow cross and everything.
0: Franklin,
1: you feeling better already?
0: Franklin says, did R. Kelly escape from prison?
1: See, what R. Kelly? Well, he missed his calling. He could have had a whole career elsewise.
2: Oh, yeah.
1: Man.
0: Yeah,
2: I'm not into that.
0: You got to use your powers for good.
1: I would
0: just use them for bad.
1: I think I'd rather someone spit in my face than pee on me.
0: Oh, no, don't spit in my face, man.
2: No, just pee on the side of my leg. Pee, do that. I'll get rid of that easy.
0: Yeah, I can scrub that off. I don't think I'd ever get over getting spit in the face.
1: Oh,
2: let me just take off my Travis first.
0: No, yeah, just
1: You don't get to decide, Vic. It's going to happen.
2: No.
1: At least with you, the spit might hit your glasses, and then you're like, okay.
2: And then it's just drooping down. You're like, no. Like an origin yellow noogie. See? Pee on my leg. I'm not doing that.
1: Even if you're wearing shorts?
2: I don't care.
1: Like direct contact on your leg.
0: Don't hawk a big old
1: and it's gonna like
0: loogie in my face.
1: It's going to go down. It's going to hit your sock and go into your shoe.
0: That's fine. It'll be warm.
2: No. It'll be nice and warm.
0: I don't
2: right?
0: want a big clam stuck
1: really
0: on my
1: warm.
0: Nose, man.
2: Yeah.
0: No.
2: I'm not into the peeing thing, but I wouldn't mind that.
0: You'd rather have a big old loogie like hanging off your nose.
1: I don't know, dude. It's
0: like running into your mouth. No.
1: It is so, it's Sophie's choice for sure, man. Neither one is good. But I'm just thinking like, it's one of the most disrespectful things you can do to another person.
0: Spitting in somebody's face, that's, the next step is some sort of violence. You know what I mean? The next step is stabbing me. That's one step below stab wound.
1: That's like what I'm
0: spit in my face.
1: I'm not even kidding. I would rather someone come up and slap me in the head than spit in my face or pee on me.
0: True that. Like, no, I agree with that.
1: Like, just punch me in the face, dude. At least then.
2: Yeah, you have a instinct to hit.
0: Yeah, I'll just take
1: that
0: off,
1: here's the thing. And this police interaction goes to it. Like, if someone peed on me, I would turn around and I would fight.
0: Yes, there'd be, and the cop would go, I get it, justified, y'all go home.
1: But apparently this guy didn't do a crime, so how would it be justified?
0: Well, he peed on me. Well, you know, the cops don't want a paperwork either way.
2: Right.
0: Of street justice.
1: But like,
0: did he whoop your ass? He did? Okay.
1: I feel like a cop would be more understanding of, like, someone hit you and then you hit them back versus someone spit on you and you hit them.
0: I think most cops would go, he did what? That's the first assault.
1: Okay.
0: You're justified in the comeback.
1: All right. I don't know. I hope you're right.
0: Well, I mean, I'm not.
1: Because
0: let's just be real. I'm taking you both down if I was a cop. I don't want any fight.
1: Oh. Like, well, if you spit on me or pee on me,
0: there's going to be a fight.
1: We are fighting. And we haven't even gotten to poop yet. And if that happens.
0: Well, if somebody's throwing poop, I'm running.
1: Well,
0: I got other problems. Yeah. If you're going to hit me with poop, it's going to be on my back.
2: That's you running away, right?
1: Soon as someone digs in the trousers and comes out with a handful, you're gone,
0: man.
1: I can picture Rob like leaving his wife behind. Nope. She's like, "Where are you going?
0: I gots to go."
1: She looked over. Where are you going, Rob?
0: Doc, honey, Doc,
1: you get run. It's too late for us.
0: We've got an agreement. In those circumstances, I'll come find you. We'll have a meeting place.
3: Meet at the tree. All right. If we get separated, we're going to meet by the porta potty. If someone starts throwing poop, don't go near the porta potty. Go the opposite way.
2: Serpentine.
3: Serpentine, honey. Zigzag.
0: All right. 210-656-3776 is the phone number. If you want to be a part of the program, we'd love to have you. It is the AJ and Rob Show, 94.1. I got to tell you about Game Day Men's Health. 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
8: If you miss the Blitz with Jason and Joe, then you miss this.
1: A lady pole dancing in her living room. 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
9: I don't care what kind of gymnastics somebody does on a pole, because that's not what I'm there for. All right, I'm not there for a show like that. I want to look at you and ogle. Yeah. I'm there to drool, but I don't really care what kind of acrobatic activity you have going on there.
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10: Making my taste something. Said rolling around, sitting on doves. Cat my eyes high on shrubs. Cooling in my Escalade. Man, I'm paid, I got it made. Take me to your special place. Close your eyes, show me your face. I'm gonna piss on it.
11: I was gonna love. I don't even want none of the above. I want to piss on you.
9: And he did this while Kelly was
1: R. Kelly
9: out.
1: Wasn't in jail yet.
9: Yeah, sue me.
1: The video's hilarious.
9: No.
1: I want to turn your body into a porta potty. Said, just one thing will make my life complete. It's when I turn your face into a toilet seat.
9: Would you rather have Chappelle come at you with this? Or 50 Cent come at you with a documentary like he did with P. Diddy? What's worse?
1: The Diddy documentary is so much worse.
9: I don't know.
1: Because least this is like, this is
9: kind of
1: satire.
9: Yeah,
1: like,
9: maybe.
1: You know what I mean? Like,
9: I don't know, man. This is going to last forever.
1: Yeah.
9: This
10: only thing to make my life complete is when I turn your face to a toilet seat.
1: Yes, I do.
9: What a great.
12: It's the best, dude.
1: Oh. That is so good. All right. Thank you. Dave Chappelle and Morgan Wallen. I don't know what's going on at Morgan Wallen's show that people are doing that. Well, but
9: we haven't asked the question, where's the weirdest place you have urinated?
1: Oh, my.
12: Weirdest place?
9: Well, the place that there was no recourse, and if you got caught, it was not going to be good.
2: Oh, off the flight deck of the Enterprise.
9: Well, that's cool. That's kind of a dream.
1: Yeah. Oh, yeah. When I worked offshore, I pissed on the rig all the time. Like, that was just,
2: Yeah, you just got to know where the wind is blowing. You face, you know, that way or the opposite way and just let it rip.
1: Yeah. The corner of the drill floor. Like, I mean, first of all, piss is like the 50th grossest thing on a drilling rig floor.
9: Oh, God, yeah.
1: Like, there's mud and all kinds of...
2: There's everything else.
1: Chemicals.
2: There's cancer.
1: Yeah, but, like, they don't... And quite frankly, I don't think, like, the drillers aren't, like, upset that you're taking a piss in the corner, because they know at least then you're not going to be gone for 20 minutes.
9: Yeah, you're right.
2: Right. You know, they're like, we know where you are.
9: So, a place where if you'd have been caught, it would have been bad. Six five six 3776. I got mine.
1: What's yours?
9: In a very prominent building here in San Antonio, they had these large, like, potted trees, big bushes in the lobby of a building, and I was at a a function,
1: okay,
9: a wine gathering, wearing and it was, they had just a couple of small bathrooms, and it was late at night, so I filled that tree thing. I took a leak in the lobby.
1: Oh yeah, I mean. I have pissed in the streets of Nashville, Tennessee, probably a dozen times.
9: Yeah, I mean,
0: we've all kind of peed. That's dangerous, though.
3: Man. It is.
0: Because that's not only, like, legally dangerous. That's when you're most likely to get jacked.
3: Yeah,
0: you're sneaking down an alley trying to find something dark, and that's when you stumble upon the same dudes that are waiting for the dudes to stumble down an alley and get jacked. That happened to me in New Orleans where I got jacked.
3: While you were peeing?
0: Totally around.
3: Oh, man.
0: Yeah, totally bum rushed, knocked to the ground.
3: Oh, did you get pee on you?
0: Yeah, well, I don't remember getting on me, but my junk was out.
2: Oh, and you fell?
0: Dude, form tackled me, man.
2: Did like, just hit
0: took
2: the floor?
0: Me out, just boom, and wrestled me around before I knew it. I'd been wrestled around.
2: Did he take anything or just wanted to wrestle? Oh, I thought he just wanted to wrestle around with you.
0: He got me. I mean, he knew where the wallet was and rolled around. It was gone. It was an expert move.
2: Wow.
0: And that's taking a leak, yeah.
3: Yeah. Normally, it's also a good way to save yourself a DUI is normally if you leave the bar and you get to your car and somewhere in between those two places you have to pee,
2: mm-hmm.
3: you shouldn't be driving.
0: Right.
3: That's
0: a good sign.
3: From the bar stool to your car.
0: After you've already taken a leak.
3: Yeah.
0: On your way out.
2: That's
0: still
2: me, man.
3: You had too many.
0: I have in the past had to pull over and I pretend like there's something wrong with my car. Like, put up the hood and lean in and just take a leak on the car.
3: Oh, I've done that a million times.
0: So we've all like just.
3: I've done the
0: like I got a car troubled and one tire's wet when I leave.
3: I've done the open the door and act like you're looking for something.
0: Yeah, just whiz out the door.
3: Yeah. I'm also a big Gatorade bottle peer.
0: That's last ditch, man.
3: On the road,
0: I'll pull over.
3: Okay,
0: but sometimes whoever you're with won't. So
3: yeah,
0: you're in the back seat. Give me a bottle. I've
3: Gatorade bottled.
0: There's too much going on, man.
3: It's all
0: frothy and just full, and you're bouncing on the. It's a scary proposition. You don't want me holding onto a jar.
3: It can only be a Gatorade, but like you can't hand me
0: a wide load. Yeah,
3: it's got to be the wide mouth because I've got to be able to like.
0: Go beneath the
3: The line. I can't like just
0: got to stip the dipstick all the way into the thing, or you get splash everywhere.
3: So
0: there's a lot going on there. No, I don't like that.
3: Let's see. JT says my friend got so drunk at Con Can he peed all over his luggage. We had to go buy him clothes at the nearest Walmart.
0: That's a good story.
3: Yeah.
0: Hey, now take a look over there.
3: All over his own luggage. That's pretty bad. That's pretty bad.
0: I'm going to party with that cowboy.
3: I've got a good one. Thank God this wasn't at my friend Mr. Caesar's house when I was in Vegas. Now, this was before I lived in Vegas.
2: Uh-huh.
3: Try to go to the bathroom. I was at a fairly nice hotel.
0: Mm-hmm.
3: It rhymes with Splangbelay Glay.
0: Got it.
3: And, Okay. And I had to pee so bad, and I'm in the bathroom, and the line is like crazy long, and I look over, and there's a sink, and I peed in the sink.
2: Oh yeah,
3: I didn't have much of an option.
0: That's kind of a fancy place to do it, though.
3: It is.
0: Yeah, I peed in a lot of sinks, but I wasn't the first one to.
3: What's funny is Mandalay Bay is
2: peed in a lot of.
3: Mandalay Bay is the scene of the greatest pants pissing story I've seen in Vegas. I was at the Mandalay Bay in the bathroom, and this guy strolls up next to me, and he puts his arm on the wall. He is wasted. He's at the urinal right next to me.
0: So he just leans in and forgets to unzip.
2: Does he take out like a big deep breath like...
3: There's like a... But you hear the noise.
0: And it's not unzipped.
3: It's only, like, it's muffled.
2: Oh, he's got a kidney stone.
3: No, he didn't unzip his pants.
0: He just leaned in. I've seen that.
3: And then he stepped back. Stepped back and looked down and went, ugh. And then he walked over. Now, to his credit, covered in piss. Because he finished the entire, like...
2: The whole thing?
0: There's no stopping. Once that
3: he finished the whole thing
0: before
3: he realized what had happened, then he stepped back and was like, oh.
0: Did he go wash his hands?
3: Wash his hands.
2: What's the point of that? That point?
3: Well, dude, that's not where it ended, unfortunately. So we walk out. I'm like, I'm walking out. I'm not right behind him. I'm like probably, I'd say 10 feet behind him. And I'm coming out of the bathroom and I see him fall. And he has the kind of fall where, like, he doesn't get his hands out.
0: You hear the head
3: clump, and it's his face.
0: Like a coconut hit the floor.
3: Smacks the floor. And he, like, he gets, it's like this, like his face down, and he goes, and he's got, like, just blood gushing down his face because his nose and his mouth are both bleeding.
2: Oh, no.
3: And guess who's standing right there?
2: You are.
3: Las Vegas Police Department.
0: Morning, sir.
3: Guess who else was standing right there?
2: His wife.
3: All his buddies.
0: I don't know him.
3: So, three buddies, two Las Vegas Police Department.
2: Yeah.
3: Who do you think left first?
0: The buddies.
2: The buddies.
0: I don't know him.
3: All right, man.
2: Yeah.
3: No.
0: They made about to arrest him, officer?
3: They made that decision, like, never seen this dude.
2: Yeah.
3: So right, this later. Dude, so now, I always think about this. I always think about it. That guy woke up in a jail cell covered in piss and blood.
0: No teeth.
3: And had no idea what happened, no idea where his friends were, just like,
2: I mean, Vegas.
0: Oh, bro, we're trying to help you, man.
3: That's one of the hardest nights ever.
2: Wow.
3: And I'm talking like he looked like, I mean, it was just like pouring out of his face onto his shirt.
2: Oh, my God. Was he going Adrian?
3: Couldn't say words.
0: You know, the sad thing is that poor cop had to pick him up and take
3: yes.
0: him to the car.
2: Like,
0: dude,
2: oh, man.
0: You're covered in blood, snot, and urine.
2: I'd hate to be a Vegas cop.
3: Dude. B. Hannon says, I know someone who pissed his pants in an Uber. Yeah.
2: Oh,
0: that'll
2: no.
0: ruin your rating right
2: yeah,
0: there.
2: Yeah, that's another reason why I don't do Uber.
3: Paul says, pregame in a parking garage for a concert, got to bust out the Gatorade bottle. Man, I've peed in so many parking garages.
0: Yeah, I'm not even sure that's illegal anymore.
3: I don't know if it is.
0: If you're in the stairwell of a parking garage, it's
2: just let her go.
0: Everybody's taking a leak in there. We just have monthly hose downs.
3: Oh,
0: kinda like
3: no.
0: Bourbon Street. Every night we just need to hose
2: yeah,
0: everything down.
2: Yeah, just bring a pressure washer.
3: C-Note says, one time my buddy was so drunk he went and pissed in my dryer thinking it was the toilet.
0: Dude, you're going to have to
2: leave. Oh, no.
0: First of all, how tall are you?
2: I know.
0: Is someone your friend 7 feet?
3: No, not in the washer, in the dryer.
0: Well, still, you got to stand
3: forward. Oh, I've got a dryer in forward.
0: Front. Forward.
3: Oh, yeah.
0: Top drop. Okay. What kind of toilet do you have at home?
3: Not on the wall? Right? Not on the floor? What do girls do?
0: And what do you mean?
3: Like
2: they just squat.
3: In
2: they
3: a parking yeah. garage. Are they as scummy
2: squat,
3: as us?
2: Yeah.
0: Oh, yeah.
3: Yeah.
2: I've seen girls pee in the side of the road before.
0: I've been married long enough.
3: I never get that hammered with girls, so I don't know. Like
0: my wife can hold it about 4 times as long as I can.
2: Oh, yeah. My wife, too. She can hold it a lot.
0: But when it's time, it's time. And we have stopped, and she squatted in a variety of areas that...
3: Oh, that's great.
0: I love you, honey. I love you, baby. I'm going to create a diversion.
2: Yeah.
0: I'll be over here doing jumping jacks on the side of the road.
2: I was telling my wife when she did that, I was like, man, you have a healthy bladder. That's just coming out.
0: You're chipping paint. That's pretty impressive. No, I'll be over here doing cartwheels so they're looking at me. You go squat.
2: You just pressure wash that small area of concrete you peed on. It's nice and clean.
0: That's impressive, baby. You're still going.
3: Rob, you might know about this one. Corey says the... nothing beats a guy with the passed out in the ice-filled urinal at the Dixie Chicken.
0: Yeah.
3: Sight to behold.
0: Oh, my God.
3: Sitting in it like it was a bathtub.
0: Yep.
3: Ugh.
0: Oh, dude.
3: Oh, my God. That made me throw up a little bit in my mouth.
0: Those dudes that just kind of... That's why they use the ice. So you don't fall all the way in. You just kind of get to lay down on the ice. It's a comforting thing.
3: Adam says, my buddy took a knee on a spiral staircase downtown and pissed as people walked up and down.
0: Dude.
3: That your buddy is a horrible person.
2: Yeah.
0: You're an animal. You're not even human.
3: Yes. What the
0: what
3: hell?
0: Animal would do. That's like somebody who takes a leak on a Ferris wheel.
2: Hey, man.
0: Gotta go.
3: Oh, man. Ayatollah, once after crushing gin and juice at James Madison, I had to go number 2. None of the party flats would let you in their bathroom for obvious reasons. Ended up taking a dump at a bush, tore my undies to wipe.
2: Oh, no.
3: I have a buddy who had to poop, and he used his sock.
0: Hey, man, that's adapting. That guy was a Boy Scout.
3: He used a sock, and then so he obviously left that sock behind. But he didn't want to look crazy, only wearing one sock, so he put the other one in his pocket, and he was like,
0: just in case.
3: And if I got to go again, I got
2: it. Oh, you got some more toilet paper there.
12: Jeez.
3: Oh, I like that
12: no.
3: guy.
12: Gross.
3: 210-656-3776.
0: A life hack.
3: Yeah, I guess so. Yeah.
0: You can go twice.
3: That, and that's why you always wear clean socks.
2: Yes.
3: Yes.
0: Oh, clean socks now.
3: Wow. Claymore says, what's up with these pee stories? What about this?
12: You got here late. Claymore
3: you're late to the party.
12: Late. Yeah, Claymore.
3: Claymore.
12: Sorry.
3: Claymore's, he's in the army.
0: He was he's probably got some good oh, stories.
3: I guarantee.
0: Somebody's helmet.
2: Oh, yeah.
3: Yeah. Oh.
2: Yeah.
3: Yeah.
2: Yeah.
3: Okay, Vic's making me take a break. Yeah. I'll tell you another. Speaking of helmet, I got another good story on the other side. It is the, it's the AJ and Rob Show 94.1.
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14: Good morning. As you head into your commute, for the most part, we are in good shape. No major incidents going on right now. We're slowing down along 1604 northbound, Culebra up to Houseman, about a 15-minute ride. About 10 minutes, 1604 westbound, Judson Road to Stoner Parkway. 410 northbound, filling in between Lakeside Parkway to Evers. And we do still have that minor wreck at Nacogdoches approaching Warsbach Parkway. I'm Debbie Alcacer, KTSA, Time Saver Traffic.
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9: In college football, SEC Commissioner Greg Sankey confirmed that there have been real conversations about whether the league should break away over the Protect College Sports Act bill, which the SEC does not support. Sankey did say the preference is to work together to improve the Protect College Sports Act, and that the SEC has offered 10 common sense suggestions. More news to follow there.
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0: Did you ever do stuff when you were a kid that you felt bad about as an adult? Like,
1: see, that's one of the great benefits of my generation. There is no proof.
0: Yeah.
1: No photos.
2: Nope.
1: Nothing. Mm-mm. So there's some things I'm not necessarily proud of. I don't think there's too many things I'm ashamed of.
0: Did you ever like make fun of kids or do something like you one day you went back and apologized to them about?
1: No. Nah. No, that was never me.
0: I did that, and in general, I didn't find myself. I don't believe I was a bully, but there was like when I was in like seventh grade, eighth grade, like on the bus. Sometimes I would like get a little rowdy and like
1: pick on weaker kids.
0: Yeah, well, and like
1: you're one of them.
0: Even girls, and one of the gals, her name was Barbara, and Barbara lived in, like...
1: Is this when you lived in a hotel and was a chauffeur?
0: No, by the van? Okay. But it was when I lived in New Mexico. And Barbara lived in, like, her house was about the size of this room. And it was not far from where my house and my buddy's house were. And we all, like, there was, like, five of them that lived in this house. And, like, Barbara was the smelly girl. She was, like, you know, there's no really other way.
1: Poor and nearly homeless.
0: Yeah. But she was smelly. And, like, I didn't really think about the financial restraints of, you know, of life. But she was a smelly girl. So.
1: Yeah. Did she grow up to become a beautiful flower?
0: I don't know. I don't know.
1: I thought you were going
0: to. I did, like.
1: And I ended up marrying her.
0: No. I did send an apology via Facebook, like, 10 years ago or something like that. Like, I said, hey, I was just kind of a jerk growing up. I wanted to apologize. And she forgave me. She said, hey, that's okay.
1: That's a pretty cool move.
0: Yeah, we all have our own stories growing up.
1: She ended up having, you know, 10 years in rehab and she ruined her. But, I mean, if she came
0: I think it's like Billy Madison when he had that people to kill list and it was Steve Buscemi and he'd like crossed off Billy Madison. I felt like that was my moment for that. But one of the things that we did, it was her dad was named Fred and he rode a motorcycle. Mm-hmm. And it was like a really like funny motorcycle, not like a cool badass motorcycle. It was like a motorcycle that like, I would be kind of embarrassed if I rode the motorcycle, but it was,
1: I don't know motorcycles, but I think I can picture it.
0: Okay. But, he always hung his helmet up. They had like a little shed outside their house and he parked the bike in it and there was a hook above his head that he hung the helmet on. And me and my buddies went over there. My friends Lenny and Ray, and they were brothers.
1: I get the sense these guys are probably doing time right now.
0: I don't know. I don't think they're doing time, but it's possible.
1: Because I'm about to think about where.
0: But Ray,
1: pretty horrifying. Here.
0: Ray was he had a special power. Ray could throw up without really like
1: I knew dudes like that.
0: Any provocation, he just
1: upchuck.
0: He'd swallow a little bit, like he.
1: Dude, yeah.
2: I knew a guy that could fart on demand.
0: Fart on demand.
2: Yeah,
0: that's cool.
2: Yeah,
0: but Ray could projectile vomit.
2: Oh my god!
0: And so it wasn't like a little bit of throw up. It was like it's almost like he'd swallow his tongue, and then it would just be like.
2: Oh my god! No.
1: So you hung around this cat?
0: Yeah. So I had the idea that. Hey, you should throw up in Fred's motorcycle helmet. And
2: oh, you're kidding.
0: And he threw up in his motorcycle helmet. And we sat. I mean, we probably
1: sat. Does Barbara know this?
0: I don't think so. I didn't tell her this part. I didn't tell her this part. And I assume Fred's probably dead by now. Like, okay. So God rest his soul.
2: Ugh. From a shaved head because he had vomit all over it.
0: He grabbed that thing off the hook and he just dumped it over. Oh, dude.
2: Imagine the smell. Was it in the sun?
0: No, he had sat on his motorcycle. So he sat on his motorcycle and then he reached up to grab the helmet and he pulled it down and it just. And that that still might be one of the worst things I've ever done. And I didn't even do it. It was just my idea.
2: Yeah, okay.
0: I was an idea man.
2: Were you laughing in the distance?
1: Charlie Manson with the family. Yeah. I didn't kill anybody.
0: That's exactly what it was. And I still feel guilty about that.
1: That poor man. It's funny.
0: It was funny, dude. It's a nice prank.
3: Okay.
0: You think it's funny now? Imagine you're 14 years old, 13 years old. It's hilarious. But
4: I don't know as an adult what I would do.
0: What do you do? What can you do? Yeah. You can't beat the hell out of these kids.
4: Because it's going to keep coming. You can't.
0: Well, there weren't cameras everywhere back then.
3: Oh, but now there is. You can't do nothing.
4: I've never done anything remotely like that.
0: I
4: wouldn't have thought it funny.
0: I did a real crime when I was a kid. Like, I was a bad kid. But, I mean, luckily, I got through that phase. I don't do real crime anymore.
4: Nah. Scared straight.
0: Yeah, I was. Yeah. Scared straight.
3: You just do part-time crime now.
0: That's it. Just small-time stuff.
3: Yeah, You know, misdemeanors.
0: Yeah.
4: I steal things.
0: Yeah.
4: I steal things all the time.
0: For fun. Things I can afford.
4: Not things I don't even need.
0: Pack of gum.
4: Just steal it. It's fun.
3: Yeah.
4: Life on the edge.
0: The head napkin on a private jet.
4: That's not theft. That's
0: collecting.
4: I accrue certain assets.
0: Okay.
3: That's funny.
0: It's the AJ and Rob Show on 94.1. We'll be right back. Wrap up the hour. 210-656-3776 if you want to be a part of the show.
4: 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I'd go to KineticoSA.com for all the details and all the other specials that are going on right now. 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

0: note says he put chili peppers in his grandpa's cookies. He brought it to him one time. He was mowing the lawn. He was 8 and got beat for it.
1: I would have beat you, too.
2: Hell yeah.
1: One time I took my grandfather's shaving cream and just emptied it all into the sink. I don't know why. Just playing with it. He beat me. You don't empty a farmer's shaving cream.
0: No,
1: that's a mistake.
0: We one time we got in trouble. Me and my cousin got in trouble because we found his older brother's nudie magazine stash. And we're the ones who got in trouble for it.
1: Well,
0: and it was like it didn't feel right that.
2: Hey, it wasn't even ours.
0: Yeah, like
1: I stole my dad's Playboys, and he never called me on it because he didn't want to call me out in public. You know, he didn't want. You know,
0: Yeah.
1: It's like winking at a Baptist at a liquor store.
0: Yeah.
1: Talk about this.
0: Yeah.
3: I remember finding some porn on a VHS when I was young, and it got stuck in the VCR.
0: No. You're in there with like I could picture you with like a butter knife, like trying to pry it out.
1: Dude, that thing would have never worked again. I'd have broken that thing. I'd have peed on it.
3: It got to the point where I had to tell my dad, and my dad called his nerd friend to come out and take it out. And they were all looking at me the whole time they were unscrewing it.
0: How old were you?
3: 14, 15?
0: Figure out how to take apart the VCR at 15?
3: No, it was stuck. Like, the tape was wrapped around everything in there.
1: Oh, I thought the box with the VCR itself or the cassette was sticky.
3: No. Like, you could eject the VHS, but the tape was all wound up in there. So if I would have pulled it out, it would have broke the tape.
1: Dude, that thing would have never worked again.
0: The tape's gone.
1: I would have.
3: Yeah, but I didn't know. I just wanted it back the way I found it.
0: At that point, you've got to get rid of the evidence. Yeah,
1: all of it. And your dad would have never said anything.
0: Yeah.
3: My dad had 3 tapes, so he wouldn't know one of them.
0: He would have known it was you.
1: But he wouldn't have said anything, is what I'm saying. Yeah. My pop, I'm sure, knew he was missing his April 1977 Playboy.
3: Yeah, but of course, you know, I didn't realize any of that till later. It's like, if I wouldn't have said nothing, I just
1: lay low. I know that there was probably a look that he gave me at some point, like, yeah, I know you took that. Yeah, I know.
3: No, my dad was like more proud, like, oh, he's not gay.
0: No. You know? Well, that's
3: like,
0: good.
3: I want some grandkids.
1: Yeah, that's the other thing I was going to say. I'm certainly not going to shake your hand if you're 14.
3: I know.

0: No.
1: Nope.
0: But at least you...
1: But he was kind of proud. That was my rite of passage. And it was VHS, not a beta.
0: Oh, man.
1: The beta would have been worse.
0: Yeah, well, that's wild. Well, hey, man, there's worse things. There's worse things.
1: Yeah.
0: Coming up in the next segment, right after the top of the... We got a couple minutes left here, but I did want to tease ahead to this. We've got a... there's great news, guys. I don't know if you guys have heard about this. Adam Archon. You familiar with him?
2: That name... Give me some context.
1: Yeah.
2: That name rings a bell.
0: Adam Archon was born in 2019.
2: Oh, God, he's a child, right?
0: Oh, no. He's actually visiting us here from the year 2045. He's a time traveler. And he says there's technology to...
2: Does he have a DeLorean?
0: The technology to travel in time will become publicly accessible in 2028, which is also the same year that extraterrestrials will land here. And by the government.
2: I got to meet this guy.
1: I thought they were already here.
0: So I'll tell you some of the things we've got coming our way.
2: Jelly Roll and Benedict Cumberbatch.
0: Jelly Roll and Benedict Cumberbatch are now a couple.
2: Well, they're, yeah.
0: In the year 2045.
2: They're our first aliens.
0: They are in the year 2045. They are a couple. They're married.
2: So this guy has predictions for the future?
0: Yes. All right. So if you're into that sort of thing, if you're into, you know, like, especially with Kalshi, like, you might want to know this stuff.
2: I'm saying, I've seen Back to the Future, too.
0: All you need is some big...
1: I need that almanac.
0: Big things popping.
1: Right?
0: Coming up. And it's going to be...
2: Is it a good future? Is it things to look forward to, or is it dystopian and bad?
1: I'll go to the 2027 NBA season.
2: Am I going to be living like Mad Max or the Jetsons? Which way? Yeah. Am I going Mad Max? Or are we going Jetsons?
0: I don't think it's good. I don't think it's good. I don't feel good about it.
2: Do you bring up sex robots?
0: Oh, I'm sure there will be. I mean, there's more robots. And one thing that I know about people is we always want to have sex.
2: With robots.
0: I mean, with anything.
1: They have that already in Japan, don't they?
0: Yes, they have that in America, Vic. What are you talking about?
1: No, but yes.
2: How bad a future can it be?
0: Well, it's not... The whole future doesn't revolve around the availability of sex robots.
2: Kind of does.
0: No.
2: It all comes back to sex and money. One or the other.
0: Yeah. Well,
2: that's half the problem.
0: There's other real issues to look at. So,
1: sex and money, man.
0: Coming up in the next segment, we'll take a look at some of those things and see if there's hope for us yet. 210-656-3776 is the phone number. It is the AJ and Rob Show, 94.1.

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1: Good morning. As you head into your commute, for the most part, we are in good shape. No major incidents going on right now. We're slowing down along 1604 northbound Culebra up to Houseman, about a 15-minute ride. It's about 10 minutes. 1604 westbound Judson Road to Stone Oak Parkway. 410 northbound filling in between Lakeside Parkway to Evers. And we do still have that minor wreck at Nacogdoches approaching Wurzbach Parkway. I'm Debbie Alcacer, KTSA, Time Saver Traffic.
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12: In the NBA, Spurs superstar Victor Wembanyama will be taking part in the FIBA World Cup this summer for France. Wemby reportedly will be available for the first two matches of the qualifying round against Slovenia and Sweden starting on August the 27th and 30th. He'll also play for a pair of friendlies against Serbia in the lead-up to the FIBA World Cup qualifier.
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0: time travel. So first, this Adam Archin guy, he's been around for a while. Evidently. Have you ever heard...
1: Long, long, long time.
0: Have you ever heard of Apex TV?
1: No.
0: So Apex TV is a YouTube channel where basically... And by the way, it's got 1.35 million subscribers.
1: So, yeah, it's got a few.
0: Well, when I tell you like the premise of it, you'll be like, that's a lot. It's a YouTube channel specifically for people who believe that there are time travelers. And
1: I'm willing to listen.
0: Okay. Well, so he first posted back in, this was 7 years ago, in 2019. And played a couple. Play a couple of his. We'll see some of his clips and see what we've got from Adam Archin.
1: So we got a prediction in 2019 from a dude that came from 2045.
0: Yes.
2: Okay. Here we go.
3: I am a time traveler from the year 2045. I have agreed to do a lie detector test with Apex TV today to prove to you that I am telling the truth. I need to prove to you that this is true so that you can take the information that I'm giving you and make the world a better place.
2: All right.
0: So they hook him up to a lie detector.
3: I am a time traveler from the year 2045.
0: Right. Passed. It's got to be a real lie detector test. They all do that.
1: So if he gets it, if he's lying, goes,
0: what's the question, say, Vic?
3: I have an implanted chip in my hand known as the one.
0: You're going to have to, you're going to have to.
2: Yeah, okay, so that one, do you have an implanted chip in your hand?
0: Okay.
2: Okay. This one is, let's see.
3: See, when a chip is put into your hand, like it was in my case, or any part of the body, which in other cases can be, since it is a foreign object, my body was slightly rejecting it, so my hand was getting swollen. Luckily, as you can see now, the swelling has completely gone down, and everything is basically normal.
2: Okay. Okay, and this one says, do aliens really land in 2028?
3: Yes, it is true that aliens did land on Earth in August 2028. In fact, we have known of the existence
0: of aliens
3: before 2028, but it isn't until 2028 that it becomes public knowledge.
0: Okay.
2: Yeah, and it says true, yeah.
0: Yeah, so yeah, he's right on all these things. Yeah. So this guy is clearly the real deal.
1: Oh, yeah. He even had the right kind of voice, because that's what they talk like in the future.
0: Now, he says things like, yes, it's true that aliens did land August 2028. Yes, we've known of the existence before 2028, but it's public knowledge in 2028. Time travel's released to the public in 2028, but it was invented in 1981. It was just kept secret until 2028. Also, most UFO sightings today were actually the craft used by time travelers from the future to go back in time to visit historical events.
2: Is that why they're always around storms?
0: Yes.
1: They're coming through in the lightning bolts.
2: Yeah.
0: That chip he was talking about is called the One.
2: Yes.
0: And it is a chip that you're going to get in your right hand in February of 2029.
1: They better get to work.
0: And first of all, this is kind of cool because, like, right now with your phone, you can, like, you know how you can tap to pay? You'll be able to tap to pay with your hand now. You'll just be, that'll be your, so it's how you'll pay for things, like coffee or groceries. All you have to do is scan your hand and, you're paid.
1: Wouldn't you do that with a fingerprint?
0: Yeah, technically, I guess.
1: All right, anyway. Okay. Anyway.
0: He also says that this new system of digital money would debut right before the last big event that he's talking about here, even bigger than the aliens and maybe even bigger than the chip, is the U.S. government will come to an end. In 2030, the United States would no longer be an independent nation and instead will be part of a new world government that splits up the globe by continent, with the U.S. becoming part of District 3.
2: Oh, God.
1: All right.
2: We saw that movie.
1: Do we, yeah, don't we have to?
2: District
1: do we have
2: nine?
1: To send our champion to go fight for food?
2: Yeah.
0: The New World Order, he said, was also to be run by an AI program called The Light that will be released in 2033. And it's claimed he claims that it's built into every electronic device, allowing anyone to talk to it and ask it anything. So it's like the internet. However, a group of 10 government officials monitored all of the Light's decision to make sure it was ruling ethically. So that's good. There's still oversight from humans. And by 2045, this is when it gets serious. Scientists have developed a technology to clone dinosaurs. And now there's a real-life Jurassic Park, and the public will be able to visit T-Rex, Triceratops, Velociraptors. If they existed, you'll be able to see them. They can see and visit things from the past, like go to visit dinosaurs or major world events. So this is going to be something that happens pretty regularly.
1: I question the timeline. Like, if you're going back, aren't you changing? Isn't he changing what the future would be by coming back?
0: I don't think so.
1: Well, I know there's several theories.
2: Timeline. Yeah.
1: There's the one that's the malleable past, like Back to the Future. Like, you can go back and change the future if you fix the past.
0: Yeah.
1: Then there's the Marvel idea of the different universe. Like, you go back in time and you alter just your part of the timeline, and that's its own thing. And then there's the one where the future's already baked. It knew you were coming back, and that's already there. It's already been taken care of because the future's already taken care
0: right.
1: of. So you're not going to affect anything by going back.
0: Hmm. I don't know how time travel
1: Stephen
0: works.
1: Stephen Hawking believes quantum mechanics that you can't travel back. That it just there's too many paradoxes for the natural realm to answer those questions. So it's just not feasible because it can't be. There's too many other things that outgrow from it.
0: That's true. I don't know.
1: Deep metaphysical thought.
0: It really is. It's too deep for me. He also says the last president of the United States is going to be Yolanda Renee King, who is she is in fact noted as the greatest president of the United States. The only grandchild of Martin Luther King Jr. is already known for being an author and activist, especially against gun violence. But there's some problems with his math here. His timeline with her becoming president could not come true if we're no longer an independent nation right. in 2030. Because she won't be 35 years old until 2043.
1: And you have to be 35 to be president.
0: Yes. So the soonest she could become president is 2044, and if we're not a nation by then there's no
2: yeah,
0: way.
2: Good point. Yeah.
0: Unless there's a major law change, which I guess could happen. But he also said, and this is rather confusing to me.
1: This is the only part that's confusing to you?
0: Well, the aliens who make contact with humans in 2028 do not come from space.
2: They come from the Earth?
0: He cannot elaborate on where they come from because of the possibility of a paradox.
1: See, those paradoxes.
0: That's what you were worried about too, right?
1: The paradox of changed past and future.
0: Yeah, so that's why he can't really elaborate on what, but there will be aliens. I don't know. I don't think he's talking about Mexicans or like,
2: illegals.
0: Yeah, I don't think he's talking about those kind of aliens, okay. But they're not from space. So,
2: They come from that hole in the ground, mm-hmm. that there's a whole other Earth inside the Earth.
0: Second Earth.
2: Well, yeah.
1: Yeah. Anybody who reads
0: other
1: Tolkien,
0: Earth.
1: We know that Middle Earth
2: and
1: is
2: it's
1: a
2: in
1: thing.
2: Antarctica. That's
1: well, it's
2: the
1: all
2: entry.
1: The hobbits. Yeah. Well, it's underneath New Zealand.
0: What's the, what do they call it in Stranger Things?
2: Oh, the Upside Down.
0: The Upside Down. That's what it is. Yeah.
2: Yeah.
1: Ever been to the Upside Down?
0: No, I haven't.
1: It's weird, man.
0: But this guy might have been. So,
2: when
0: I don't
2: I
0: know,
2: took
0: man.
2: Shrooms, I was in the Upside Down.
0: Yeah. It feels like this guy just had some serious drug.
1: You know, I'd have taken him a whole lot more seriously, honestly, if he wouldn't have spoken like this.
0: No,
1: like, if he'd have just been a regular dude, like, yeah, man, time travel's normal.
0: Here's the thing, Rob. What you don't know is he's got his voice is being disguised and his face is being disguised.
1: Because of why?
0: He can't have everyone know who he is.
1: Why? Wouldn't he have known that would...
0: I think that because of the paradox.
2: No, because he's got a... He's got to go to work tomorrow.
1: Yeah, he doesn't want his mom to see him.
2: Right.
1: He was broadcasting from
2: his
1: basement.
2: Dude, I like pranked the entire world.
4: My mom finds out. the light. I'm a time traveler, and I'm telling people about the one, then she's going to be, like, really pissed off.
2: Yeah.
1: I'll be
2: It'll just
1: I'll be
2: raise
1: put on
2: her
1: suspension.
2: Blood pressure, and then her sugar's going to go up.
1: I'm not going to get an allowance. She finds out.
4: Last time she shut off the internet for like 6 hours.
2: She won't let me use her car.
5: But I'm from the future. I'm 35.
4: She bought off-brand Pop-Tarts last time I did this.
2: Oh, no.
1: The one. And, you know, the chip. One. And I like the way he elaborated. You know, the chip, when I got it, my hand kind of swelled up.
0: Yeah, but now it's totally normal.
1: It's all
0: normal. As you can see, everything about me is very normal.
1: Can we see the chip? Oh, no.
0: I want to know. I want to know if between now and 2045, this guy has ever had sex even once.
1: Oh, it's a girl in the Niagara Falls area, but he had that sex in 2022.
0: Well, no, he was only 3 years old then.
1: Well, see, he'd come back. He was.
0: Oh.
2: Oh yeah. You know. Okay.
1: Now the woman's like 95, like the Red Witch.
0: Well, all I know is if he says that he's had sex with a woman. I know it's all
1: She's
0: BS.
1: From the future.
0: It's all lies.
2: Yeah.
1: In the future,
0: there's zero
1: nerds are
0: chance,
1: cool.
0: No chance this guy's ever had sex with a lady.
2: Nope.
0: Ever. All right. 210-656-3776. It's the AJ and Rob Show, 94.1.
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7: Good morning. As you head into your midday commute, it's a rollover accident. Loop 410 northbound at Rigsby. That's got you slow from South WWI. Check on at least an extra 10, 12 minutes to your commute. 410 eastbound at Evers. That wreck is in the left lane. 7-8 minute delay has you slow from Culebra. Now, if you guys see something we're not talking about, give us a call on the traffic tip line so we can go and check it out. 210-785-2601. I'm Debbie Alcacer, KTSA Time Saver for Traffic.
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0: Time ticks by. Hey, good morning, everybody. Still I what a day try. It's been. A lot going on in the world. May you live an interesting time.
1: A lot of firings today, right?
0: Yeah. What's going on with that? Can't imagine. I like how they wait till like the slowest sports time of the year and then just fire everybody.
1: Hey, get out of here.
0: Grab your playbook and your makeup.
1: Yeah.
0: Go see the producer. The Carl Ravitch one's kind of a surprise because, it is middle of baseball season. Carl's been there a long time.
1: How much money are they saving now, right? These salaries that they're letting go?
0: Oh, I mean, they're...
1: Yeah, that's what it is. It's about money.
0: Well, yeah, but you got to remember, like, think about what they pay between McAfee and Stephen A. Smith.
1: That's Elon Musk money.
2: Well, it's like an NBA team. Those are their two max salaries. Everybody else is fighting over crumbs.
1: Yeah.
0: Yeah.
1: Like thousands.
2: Carl Ravitch had the most skillfully applied perfect hairpiece in all of broadcasting.
1: Oh, it was custom.
2: They had a good piece.
0: It's a good one.
2: Never admitted to it, but yeah, it was a good piece.
0: Okay. You could tell.
2: I'm just saying.
0: You'll never believe. Story came down today. We were talking about those flock cameras.
2: Uh-huh.
1: Okay.
0: You'll never believe what people have done with them. There's been government misuse of the flock cameras.
2: That's not possible.
1: No.
2: They wouldn't overreach.
1: They wouldn't do that.
2: No, that's not like
1: that. Not our government.
2: Not our government, no.
1: No.
0: Three Richmond County Sheriff's officers have been terminated. This is in Georgia.
2: When we become Precinct 3, this stuff's going away.
0: And charged as an expanding criminal investigation into the alleged misuse of the flock license plate reader system. Lieutenant John McKenzie, Investigator Curtis Hoskins, and Deputy Josh Johnson were arrested and fired Monday after a criminal investigation found they repeatedly misused the flock license plate reader system. What do you think they were using it for?
2: Finding people coming from...
0: How about
1: cheating wife?
0: Keep track of their ex-girlfriend.
1: Yeah, I knew it.
2: Dude, this is...
0: Deputy Yarbrough was fired after investigators determined that he improperly accessed the license plate system to track a woman with whom he'd been having an affair.
1: Y'all. Nice torta.
2: just throw an air tag in her purse. Come on, man. Be normal.
1: I know. Be normal, people.
2: Why are you ruining this for everybody else?
0: I'm going to read you a stat right now, and I'm going to tell you, this guy ain't normal.
1: Okay.
0: Over a 2 month period, how many times do you think he searched this gal's license plate?
1: Oh, man. 210.
2: This dude is tripping, all right.
0: 1,639.
1: Yeah.
2: So, remember we were talking about those series that
1: is
2: baby reindeer? Remember the baby reindeer?
0: He's a brother.
2: That baby reindeer? This is that.
0: Yeah. The
1: baby reindeer.
0: None of them used it for law enforcement. All of them involve tracking women rather than conducting legitimate criminal investigations.
2: They're using it to its highest and best use.
1: They all had big butts, right? Yeah, they did.
2: When you watch primarily British crime dramas, where they have CCTV everywhere, it is far beyond anything the United States could even imagine. The cops get to use every camera. When you see them solving crimes, you're like, I don't know how anybody gets away with anything over there.
0: Right.
2: There are cameras on every corner that the cops can look at 24/7. Which I can't even imagine living under a Big Brother thing like that.
0: Nope. Well, we're getting there.
2: Well, this is
0: we're
2: the
0: on
2: reason.
0: Our way, Bubba.
2: The good news is it's cops like this that'll keep it from ever happening.
0: I think so.
2: When we hear that, we're like, all right, well, it's proven that you cannot keep a lid on this. You can't keep it separate and for its intended purpose. It will morph. It will turn into a cancer, and it'll be all in our business before anybody has anything to say.
0: Other crazy stories going on in the world. This is in... I don't know. This is in Washington, Roy, Washington. A woman has been booked into Pierce County Jail before she allegedly, now this is alleged, allegedly attacked her mother and a neighbor before leading police on a chase. According to the Pierce County Sheriff's Office, deputies responded to a domestic violence call. The caller said the 42-year-old daughter was completely naked and assaulted her with a gardening handsaw.
2: Good grief.
0: I'm not going to say with certainty that methamphetamines were involved, But knowing this was rural Washington, full nudity, handsaw, attacking your mom, this sounds to me like methamphetamines.
2: You know, a nude tweaking, saw carrying woman.
0: Yeah. The mother said her daughter took her phone, so she had to run to a neighbor's house to escape. While still naked, the daughter got into a truck and tried to run over her mom and the neighbor who was helping her. She was able to hit her mother and the family dog, but missed the neighbor with the truck.
2: Dude, they took out the dog? Wow. They buried the lead. Man, put her...
3: Come on.
2: Now we're talking crimes here. Because I get the sense mom probably partook at some point.
0: Probably. Yeah.
2: They've cooked their fair amount of meth.
0: According to the sheriff's office, she did not pull over for Roy police trying to stop her, which prompted a chase. She also allegedly nearly hit an officer who tried to stop her with spike strips, she avoided.
2: So she's like, really? Good driver.
0: She's good. Yeah, she's a pro.
3: Nice.
2: Pro naked driving circuit.
0: She was eventually stopped by another Roy police officer who used a pit maneuver.
2: What's that?
0: I don't know. So during that pit maneuver, another person's car was hit head on by a Roy PD vehicle. That seems like a really unsafe maneuver.
2: This sounds like something Eddie Murphy pulled.
0: The driver of that vehicle was taken to a hospital with minor injuries. The 42-year-old suspect was taken into custody for multiple counts of assault, first-degree domestic violence, eluding, resisting arrest, other outstanding warrants. Says nothing about drugs or public nudity, even though she was fully nude at the time of arrest. Fully.
2: Do we have a photo?
0: No, unfortunately, we do not.
1: Not even blurred out one?
0: Not even a blurred out one, unfortunately.
1: What's
0: her
1: name? We'll Google her.
2: Because normally, nude meth heads
1: are naked
2: and not attractive.
0: I don't understand. They don't. They never use her name once in the story.
2: Because it's all alleged.
0: Yeah, because they haven't. I mean, I guess they haven't booked her yet.
2: That's public knowledge.
0: But 42. They just call her a 42-year-old suspect over and over again. Mm. I'm guessing they don't want people to Google it and to, you know.
1: She probably bites her toenails.
0: So probably bites her toes.
1: Yeah.
2: What do you think that saw was for?
1: Yeah, a little piece dropped on my toe.
0: Man.
3: Gotta get it.
0: Meth is a...
3: That's a hell of a drug.
0: It is a hell of a drug, man. It really is.
2: You're just a neighbor. You're just sitting out in the front yard. Watch that go down.
0: Yeah, that's...
1: No, thank you.
0: Yeah, I'm good about this. I'm good. Another story in the news. We talked about the what do they call that? The disease that the Vic and I may have had an outbreak of, the
1: We probably did have it, but not as bad because I couldn't stop, dude.
2: No, the doctor told me that there is, in fact, a stomach bug going around San Antonio.
1: Okay,
2: he's seen a bunch of people thought they'd eaten bad lettuce, but no, they just had a 24-hour bug.
1: That's all I eat is that iceberg lettuce, you know, so that's why I thought I had it. But
0: well, Yum Brands, who is the
2: KFC
0: parent company of Taco Bell.
2: Yeah, Taco Bell, KFC.
0: And Taco Bell is the... It's their biggest brand.
2: Yep.
0: It's their bell cow. Their stock has not done well.
1: Okay.
0: As of today, foot traffic is 20% below the daily average between January 1st and July 6th of this time of year. So people aren't 20% fewer people showing up and talking about. Imagine your business just loses 20% of their money.
2: You'd think you'd be in desperate trouble. But when you told me that, my first thought was, I got to go buy Yum Brands because they'll be back. Chipotle had this over and over for about 6-7 years. Remember every time
0: there was Chipotle.
2: Foodborne outbreak. But what I'm saying is, I've never gone to Chipotle because I'm from San Antonio. I don't need to go to Chipotle.
0: Yeah.
2: But every time there's a foodborne outbreak, their response was, if you want fresh food, this is going to be a byproduct. If you want fresh lettuce and you want fresh all that, a byproduct will be temporarily people going to get sick. But they just powered through, and Chipotle brand is solid. I think Taco Bell will be back. Think about the Taco Bell eaters. You think in a month or a week they're going to go, remember that bad lettuce? No, they want their burritos at 2 a.m.
1: Oh, and the FDA just found out that they were saying it was a false positive at that place.
2: Yeah, so that's what Taco Bell is saying. Like, well, there was a false. No, I think we
0: got
2: you.
0: But the thing is, it's almost like, it's like dudes who are accused of rape. It doesn't really matter if it was true or not. It's been out there.
1: It's too late.
2: I don't think, but the food thing, if Chipotle would have died and went away, I'd agree with you. But it never did. People get over it. I mean, they'll go back. It'll fade into the past. They'll have themselves a burrito and be back to work.
0: Well, stock's down 10% since July 10th.
2: And my thought was, I need to go buy some of that.
0: Well,
2: seriously, I'm thinking, is that Taco Bell?
0: You're talking about buying
2: anywhere?
0: Stock, not Taco Bell.
2: No, I'm going to load up on both. Oh. I'd like 1,000 blue chips and 25 tacos.
0: All the shares of.
2: Yeah. Oh, hang on. Oh. I need 1,000 shares.
0: Buy.
2: Of your diarrhea of lettuce, please.
1: All right, but if you get Taco Bell, how would you know it's the virus versus what's regular Taco Bell?
2: Right? True that.
0: That's the thing. Big deal. That's just part of the game when you go to Taco Bell. One out of every three times,
2: you're going
0: to
2: explode
0: problems.
2: Explosive diarrhea will follow.
1: 2 years since I've been to Taco Bell.
2: And they have continued to grow. So I just feel like if it's dropping, it'll be back, man. People aren't leaving Taco Bell. What's the alternative?
1: You know what? Also, I am craving that beef burrito.
0: Also, if you put lettuce on your Taco Bell food, you're doing it wrong anyway.
1: Yeah, unless you get the regular taco.
0: No, it should just
1: the Doritos
0: taco? It should just be slop. Like, it's unrecognizable.
1: Oh, slop and cheese?
0: Well, meat, bean, cheese mixture with some sauce.
1: No lettuce, no tomato.
2: Well, my rule of thumb is if it doesn't crunch, I don't want it.
0: Onions, maybe, are acceptable.
2: I don't even want that.
1: Nah, I want that beef burrito.
2: I want everything from a can. I want everything freeze-dried, previously cooked. Mm-hmm. You know, I don't want the food architect to have to do anything but hand me the slop. I know what I'm ordering.
1: Isn't it grade F beef?
2: Well, in some places, I'm not sure you can call it beef.
0: Yeah, okay. Other places that have declined, Chopped, which is a fast casual salad chain, mainly an East Coast chain, suffered double-digit declines. Chipotle and Panera Bread also declined
2: out of the fresh food thing.
0: Yeah, and honestly, for Chipotle, it's probably like, dude, if there's an outbreak, I still like. What do you still think about? Oh, remember when everybody got sick at Chipotle,
2: but,
0: right?
2: You know, I still laugh at. Remember when Tylenol was killing people in Chicago?
0: Yes,
2: I think of that every time I pop a couple of Tylenol.
1: I did that the other day.
2: Remember when this was killing people?
1: I was giving it to Tish, and I thought about that poisoning deal. It's like, should I give it to her?
2: I remember, give it to her. But it affected me.
0: I paid the life insurance policy.
1: Yeah, we're good.
0: Yeah.
1: Well, I just updated it, too.
0: When I was a little kid, there was it was Bay City, Texas was like I lived in a little town called Sweeney, Texas. There was nothing there. If you wanted to go to like a McDonald's, you had to go to Bay City, Texas.
2: Okay.
0: We had a Dairy Mart and a Dairy Queen in
2: Dairy Mart. Head and shoulders.
0: Dairy Mart was elite.
1: Dairy Queen would be good for me.
0: In Sweeney, we didn't have much for us, but Dairy Mart and Dairy Queen were there. But you went to McDonald's, you went to Bay City. And there was also a Jack in the Box in Bay City.
1: Ooh, and I had that in a minute.
0: At some point, Jack in the Box, that particular location even, I'm not talking about like a franchise-wide, that location of a Jack in the Box had a food poisoning outbreak.
2: Mm-hmm.
0: And I remember my mom telling me about it. I swear to God, I didn't eat Jack in the Box again until I was like 19.
2: It marked you.
0: Yeah, I was just like, oh, I don't mess with them. No way. And like, you're right. Like now, I mean, I'm not opposed to eating Jack in the Box now. I don't,
2: but it's not on your list. I get it.
0: It's not at the top of my list.
1: Tylenol is.
2: And I say this as a staunch Whataburger fan. I eat Whataburger twice a month, regardless. I do. But they've gotten me sick more than once.
0: Oh, really?
2: I know for a fact Whataburger has gotten me sick at least two or three times in my life.
0: And you don't care.
2: I just...
0: It's part of the game.
2: I plow on, you know?
1: You're right. It's part of the game.
2: I mean,
1: you accept it.
2: It's a risk that I'm willing to take for my patty melt.
1: Patty melt.
0: I will say that, like, if I go to a sit-down restaurant and it gets me sick, I won't go back.
2: Well, that's different. You're right.
0: But yeah, fast food, like, listen, man, fast food is, it's basically Russian roulette.
2: Oh.
0: It's Russian roulette for your butthole.
2: Oh, yeah. It is.
0: I mean.
1: Have you ever eaten Del Taco, which is kind of like
0: Yeah.
2: Where they deep fry their burritos.
1: I love Del Taco, man.
0: It's like a revolver. There's six holes. There's one of those. One out of every six fast food trips. Yeah. Is going to kill your butthole.
2: You know,
0: it's going to.
2: Andrew Zimmern, who's not a friend, but I know him. I've interviewed him over the years. And, you know, he had that series, Bizarre Foods, that he ate weird stuff all over the world. And he always said, it's more dangerous to eat room service from a Holiday Inn in Topeka than it is to eat any food on the side of the road anywhere else.
0: Okay.
2: Yeah. It's always, you don't know.
0: You're talking about like
2: a room service from a Holiday Inn in Topeka. He's like, you order a salad, dude, you're taking, he's like, I'd much rather eat cow spleen on the side of the road in Africa because I can see the guy cooking it. I can see all that than eat a salad from you're more danger there than you are on the side of the road.
0: Probably so. All right. Let's take a quick break. When we come back, we'll see what's going on in the world of Hollywood. It's the AJ and Rob Show on 94.1.
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2: In college football, SEC Commissioner Greg Sankey confirmed that there have been real conversations about whether the league should break away over the Protect College Sports Act bill, which the SEC does not support. Sankey did say the preference is to work together to improve the Protect College Sports Act, and that the SEC has offered 10 common sense suggestions. More news to follow there.
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1: Yeah.
0: Lunar pole.
1: Yeah, I told the engineers already. They're working on it.
0: Are they actually?
1: Yeah.
0: See, or do they just go, yeah, yeah, we'll work on that, and then tell us to piss off?
2: Our antenna.
1: They're going to finish their Whataburger first.
0: Yeah.
3: Our antenna's up on top of the tower. Do we have a problem up there?
0: I don't know.
1: No. No, it's the one in Floresville, I believe.
3: Oh, it's the...
1: Yeah, it's that one.
3: I saw our engineer. He's passing a kidney stone. Go punch him in the stomach.
1: Yeah. Hurry up!
3: He was walking funny. I said, you all right? Passing a kidney stone. Dude.
1: Good Lord. Yeah, I did one that one time, and that is a pain that you do not want to feel.
0: I'm always fascinated by these things. I like to talk about Hollywood stuff in this segment. And there was an auction of a bunch of Hollywood props.
3: Somebody hoarded them over his whole life.
0: Vic.
1: Talk to me.
0: You're a big Star Wars guy.
1: Oh, of course.
0: A lightsaber.
1: Ooh. I saw this.
0: With Luke Skywalker's severed hand from The Empire Strikes Back.
3: God, I'd love to have that.
1: Right?
0: It's sold. And it sold for the highest price ever for a piece of Star Wars memorabilia.
3: Oh, yeah.
1: Only a master of evil, Darth! Whack!
0: So it's the lightsaber and the severed hand effects rig that was used for when it got cut off.
3: $2 million.
1: $3 million.
0: $3.75 million.
3: That's a man who knows how to spend his money.
1: Yep.
0: $3.75 million. Okay. A Wicked Witch of the West hat that Margaret Hamilton wore in The Wizard of Oz.
3: Okay.
0: I like how we act like Star Wars is a bigger movie all time.
3: it's just not my thing.
0: Like, he's like, oh, yeah, I've heard of it. I've
3: a
0: heard
3: witch of hat? Of what Oz. Am I going to do with a witch hat?
0: What are you going to do with a lightsaber with a...
3: Be cool, pick up chicks.
0: A cut-off hand attached to it.
3: Cruise with and pick up babes, show them my severed hand. And
0: well, you'll like it. $550,000.
1: Yeah. Okay, well, that's something.
0: What about the top hat that Willy Wonka wore and Gene Wilder wore in Willy Wonka and the Chocolate Factory?
3: $50.
0: $350K.
3: Wow. Big fans of
1: what?
3: That.
0: Daenerys chest with dragon eggs in it from the first season of Game of Thrones.
1: I'd buy that.
3: Oh.
1: I'd buy that.
3: Daenerys come and
1: $2 million.
3: Burn her clothes off?
0: $312,500.
3: Oh, okay. I don't know if I'd spend that.
0: Okay. What about the rugs from the Big Lebowski?
3: Oh, yes. First of all, it really ties the room together.
1: Yes, it does.
0: So it's the tie the room together rug, and the one that he steals from the rich guy.
1: Oh, okay.
3: Absolute. We're up there with Skywalker money.
0: Bidding began on each of them at $15,000.
3: That's it.
0: Now,
3: well, one of them's got pee all over it, so I don't really. You would will it be cleaned?
0: I feel like you'd kind of want. If you bought one, you'd want both, right?
3: Yeah.
0: That feels like a pair thing. The one that really tied the room together, they got soiled, went for $350K.
3: Ah, bargain. Are you kidding me? I'd build my house around that.
0: The nicer one went for $375.
3: The one that hadn't been urinated.
0: Yes, the one with no pee.
1: Pee.
0: Yeah. Yeah. I still can't believe someone spent $3.75 million on a fake lightsaber.
1: Dude, okay, first of all, have you ever been to Comic-Con with all the Star Wars nerds?
0: No.
1: Yeah.
0: Vic, I'm not a virgin, if that's what you're asking.
1: or a card show.
3: Seeing all those Princess Leias all dressed up in their little
1: Have you been to
3: bikini?
1: A card show? You know, like a Pokemon card show or a sports card show?
0: Yeah.
1: And you run into the Star Wars card nerds?
0: Yeah, but I'm not $3.75 million. Come on, man.
1: If I had $300 million, I would buy that.
3: Oh.
1: Easy. That would be mine.
0: So you're talking about you'd spend 1% of your net worth
1: on a lightsaber?
0: On a fake lightsaber.
3: That's an investment. It's only going to increase in value.
1: Yeah, it will.
3: I mean, that's a legitimate piece of investment.
1: I'll convince my money manager that it's a good deal.
3: Now, the Lebowski rug, I'm not sure that's going to increase in value.
1: I'll take the one without Pete.
3: It would mean a lot to me, though.
0: Well,
3: it really would. It'd be pretty cool to have.
0: I'm having 3.75. I'd have to have so much money.
3: Does the lightsaber work? Yeah. I mean, does it turn on like?
2: No, it's a
0: prop.
3: Well, I mean, they've got new ones.
1: It was a screen used prop, right?
0: Yeah, it was the one that he actually used in the scene.
1: Yeah,
3: dude, I'm in.
0: $3.75 million dollars. Okay, I mean, hey,
3: like I said, I mean. That's probably
0: what
3: not
0: they say
3: the
0: about
3: fooling
0: his money.
3: Lucky to find each other in the first place. But this was an investment that's accruing value.
0: Oh, look who's here!
3: He's a lawyer for us.
0: You think he rode his electric vehicle in here?
3: He didn't. He rode. He did not drive.
0: He rode it in.
3: He programmed his.
0: I don't pay for gas. I siphon out of the parking lot. I'm old school. When gas prices get high, I get my hose out, my garden hose.
3: My neighbors are just all parked. Can't leave.
0: Alexander says, what do people do with these props? Somehow they need to make money off of it. I don't think they do.
3: If you've got that, just hold on to it. You go home every night into your little private study, and you sit there and you stare at it.
0: It's like you
1: just like a painting.
3: It's mine. It's mine and nobody else's.
0: I think that's what people obsess with more than anything is like nobody else is allowed
3: to
0: have it.
3: It's mine.
0: It's like it's like football cards when it's like if it's a one of one.
1: Yeah, you just wait.
0: I'm the only one who's got it.
1: It's mine. Yeah, and when he dies, it's going to be worth more.
0: What I've started to notice is they'll make cards where it's like, all right, so here's one of Josh Allen like this.
3: One of one.
0: One of one. And then there's one like this. One of one. And it's like...
3: We have 1,000 one of ones.
0: Yeah, there's a lot of one of ones.
1: Yeah, yeah.
0: Now, I think this is one of one on the lightsaber, but...
3: If you could have any memorabilia that you could go buy anything and just have it, what would it be? What would it be?
1: Ooh. Let's see.
3: I mean, we're talking about... What about Game Worn Jordan 1s?
0: I was just thinking about a movie thing.
3: No, I'm talking about any bit of memorabilia that you could own. Anything.
0: I would get it mounted. The severed horse head from The Godfather.
1: Yeah. I like that.
3: That's pretty worthy.
1: Yeah.
3: That's the gift that keeps on giving.
0: And that's why it's from a movie that I feel like it's stood the test of time.
3: Yeah, that's a good one. Talk about building your house around it. You have a whole bedroom dedicated to that.
0: Yeah. What about you?
3: Maybe like Mike Tyson's boxing glove where he knocked out somebody.
0: That'd be cool.
3: Or maybe some blood on it. Or a Game Warden pair of Jordans would be pretty impressive. The ones he had on and whatever shot he made or something. I think that would be.
0: Didn't Scottie Pippen have the ones from the flu game or something?
3: I think somebody had it for a long time.
1: Now, there's some private collectors that have those.
0: Well, I think Scottie Pippen sold it. So I mean, somebody else has it now. But yeah, Scottie Pippen had one of those things and sold it.
3: But I'd spend a lot of money on something like that. If I had the wherewithal, even with tremendous wealth, I'd be would not be afraid to put myself in a little bit of uncomfortability to own something like that.
0: Yeah, I would love to have there's some football and baseball cards I'd love to have, but they're just not attainable.
3: If you had the money and you could overpay.
1: You
3: want to
1: own his Wagner?
0: No, because I don't know him. I'd rather have like Mickey Mantle's.
3: I'd rather have something that. Yeah, I had some Honus Wagner is just for the value.
1: Yeah, just an ungraded version is like $3 million itself, but it's got to be real, of course.
0: I'd like to have the ball that when Nolan. So it was my dad's favorite player was Nolan Ryan. My favorite player when I was a kid was Ricky Henderson, and Nolan Ryan struck out Ricky Henderson for his 5,000th strikeout.
3: If
0: I could have that ball,
3: monetary value at all. Absolutely, you can't put a price on that.
0: Yeah,
3: once you have it, that's yours. Nobody ever going to touch it again.
0: Yeah. Oh man. Maybe the blood-soaked jersey after Robin Ventura beat up Nolan Ryan. Ryan beat up Robin Ventura. That's
3: under glass somewhere.
0: It's got to be.
3: And that's another thing.
1: I want the bird.
3: Put a value on it.
1: I want the bird that Randy Johnson
0: hit.
1: Yeah. I know, with all the feathers. I'll make a pillow out of it.
0: Yeah, that'd be good. Or you know what I want?
3: What?
0: No, I won't even.
1: Okay.
0: I want something from Derek Jeter's gift basket.
3: Oh, yeah.
0: That's what I want. All right. we got one segment left. We'll take a look at the daily lines on the other side. It is the AJ and Rob Show on 94.1.
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1: This show sped by.
0: We'll hump it tomorrow. Burner, burner. I think it went by faster because you weren't eating.
1: Man, I got to go. I got to do blood work today.
0: Hey, did you see the
1: I'm running on fumes.
0: Did you see the first thing you did when you got here?
2: You drank a 5-hour energy.
1: I'm literally thinking, I get here this morning, I got my lunch, my purse full of my food, and I'm like, this today's going to suck. I can't eat, I can't drink, and I can't have a 5-hour energy. As I'm saying it in my brain, I drink it.
2: Dude. Yeah, that muscle memory, man. It will get you every time.
0: Oh, man.
2: It probably will affect your
1: You're going to probably put me in the hospital with high blood pressure.
2: You know, while you're at it, just eat some beets and turnips and...
0: oh, God.
2: Tomatoes.
0: Why are you doing that to him?
2: Yeah, we need a stool sample.
0: My mom loved beets. She used to feed me beets when I was a kid.
2: Yeah, me too. Yeah.
0: I'm so repulsed by it. I don't know.
2: Dude, I ate beets and spinach. All the time.
1: Cream spinach.
0: I like spinach at a steakhouse.
1: Fresh cream spinach.
0: Yeah, yeah, yeah.
1: No, the can trash.
2: I will eat spinach straight out of a can.
0: Really? Out of a can? No way.
1: That's like just eating lawn clippings, man.
2: Yeah, I don't know why. I love it. I put a little salt, just a little salt. Yeah, I'll do it live on air, too. I love it.
1: You're a healthy dude.
2: Nom, nom, nom, nom.
0: Mm-mm. That's why you get the dumps.
2: No, yeah, that's why my forearms are big. See?
1: No, I only have one big forearm.
0: Why do you only have one big forearm?
2: Oh, wait.
0: Holish. No. That used to be your big one. Now it's decaying and rotting from your
1: my wheelbarrow
2: both
1: injury.
2: Both of them are equal.
0: Boy. Dude, when I worked at Baskin Robbins, my right hand, my forearm was like cartoonish.
2: You could arm wrestle.
0: And I was like a skinny ass kid. I lived, all weightlifting and stuff didn't matter, but my scooping forearm. Oh, man.
1: Those little sidebar benefits. You got to switch hands.
0: That's right. All right, let's wrap up the show the way we always do, taking a look at the daily lines. Major League Baseball today. Dodgers at the Phillies. Phillies minus 130 favorites. Look at that. The Dodgers underdogs every once in a while. What? Only when Justin Robleski pitches for them against Zach Wheeler. I guess that makes sense. Who was the double dong pick today, Vic?
3: Jake Berger
0: again? Yeah. All right.
1: Back to the well.
0: Twins are at the Guardians. Guardians minus 150. Bubba Chandler going for the Pirates. They're at the Yankees. Yankees minus 160. Rays at the Jays. They're minus 110 both.

0: ways. Orioles at the Red Sox. Red Sox minus 140. The Padres at the Braves. Walker Buehler going for the Padres. Braves minus 150 there. The Brew Crew minus 150 hosting the Mets. Giants are at the Royals. Giants minus 115 on the road. Tigers, Framber Valdez going for the Tigers. They're in Chicago taking on the Cubs. Cubs minus 120. Noah Schultz goes for the White Sox. Kumar Rocker for the Rangers. Rangers minus 130 today. Tyler Phillips for the Marlins. Tatsuya Imai for the Strohs. Houston minus 125. Nationals at the Rockies. Minus 110 both ways. Cardinals at the Angels. Angels minus 115. The Mariners minus 125 hosting the Reds. And the Athletics of Sacramento via Oakland and formerly Las Vegas. They're at Arizona. The Diamondbacks minus 140 in that one. All right, friends. We're done.
1: We're done.
0: We can only do so much.
1: In 4 hours, we can only pack so much.
0: We only have so much time. If you guys would, tell our bosses you want us to be on for 8 hours a day.
1: Don't do that. Don't do that. Don't do that. What I would recommend is listen to our show.
0: Look, there's an opening right here. Look at this sign. Yeah, there's openings. Space.
1: But what I'd do is I'd listen to us live and then go back to the YouTube and watch it again.
0: Listen again.
1: And then you can rewind it and do all the fun stuff. So that way you get double your
0: pleasure. That's right.
1: Yeah.
0: That's right. We had a lot of fun today talking about people peeing their pants and getting peed on. Drip, drip, drip on your lip.
2: I'll pee on you.
0: We will do it all over again tomorrow. Jason and Joe coming up at 2 o'clock. We will see you guys later on.
3: Appreciate y'all. See y'all. 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

0: 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He's Harry Lyles, back in studio again. They're going to start expecting this,
1: you know?
0: Two hosts in studio?
1: Yeah.
0: Hold on.
1: That's not a light lift.
0: Plenty more of that coming your way in August. We could drop that deep tease as well. I'm Randy Scott. You know Harry from college football. You know me from anywhere I can get in front of a microphone, man. SportsCenter AM here on radio as well. We're glad you are with us. You were saying the weather's been cooperating with a young man from Georgia that this doesn't feel like July.
1: No.
0: Necessarily.
1: Yeah, I have a hoodie on today, you know, which like is part of that just a comfort thing. Sure. But like the other part of it is it's 72 in July. So like my body is like, whoa, we're doing this right now. Really?
0: It's a professional hoodie, but it's been crispy the last couple of mornings. It's felt a little football season.
1: It has.
0: You know what I mean? It's been in the 60s, low 60s. We see Harry Lyles, and we got SEC Media Days. Like, it is kind of...
1: It's here.
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0: All due respect to SEC Media Days. All due respect to Greg Sankey saying that you can't spell secession without SEC. We are going to get to that, but we're going to start with LeBron James. I lost a bet. This side that we had a pool, but I definitely thought that we were going to have LeBron James news today.
1: I did too.
0: I thought we'd get some yesterday. I thought the idea was we were waiting for the World Cup. LeBron James, a bit of a footy fan.
1: Yep.
0: He's going to give respect to the beautiful game, and then we were going to go ahead and get on with the show. No. The exact opposite, Harry. As a matter of fact, according to his good friend, and longtime agent, Rich Paul of Clutch Sports, there is no timetable. I looked it up today for SportsCenter. A wild goat can run up to 25 miles per hour. This goat is in no hurry.
1: No.
0: He is taking his time. We didn't get any news yesterday. Probably not going to get it today. And there is no timetable for that news. The wait, according to Rich Paul, is not intentional. It's not designed to get more people talking. He said, in part, quote, I think it's important for people to understand, we're not making this about attention and a spectacle. It's not about a decision, referencing what happened in 2010. He has a choice to make. It's a business choice that he's making, I think, as an athlete. Why would we rush his choice? And you had a look on your face that I would like you to explain.
1: I have a few thoughts about this, okay?
0: Yeah, man.
1: One, I do want to say, even if you think that LeBron is doing this for attention, you know, whatever, I feel like he's kind of earned it. Like, whenever he wants to make his decision, I'm with Rich Paul on that. I'm with LeBron on that. Whenever he decides he is ready to tell us where he is playing basketball for his, this is what, 24 we're going on? You're 24?
0: Yeah. Age 41,
1: NBA, you're 24. Basketball, any professional sport, you're 24. You know what? When you have been doing it at the level that he's been doing it, you do that on your time. The other part of me, though, is I don't know that you can sell me on that they don't enjoy, at least a little bit, Randy, having everybody's attention. When is it going to happen, right?
0: Yeah.
1: Especially amid all of these other things going on. And again, I'm not saying there's anything wrong with that, genuinely. Like, whatever. When LeBron wants to decide where he wants to play, he decides that. But we did hear Rich Paul say a couple weeks ago, maybe 3 weeks ago now at this point, that they're having fun. Fun was his word. They're having fun with it.
0: Yeah.
1: And that he thinks it's good for the fans. He said both of those things.
0: Yeah.
1: And so you're only going to partially convince me that you're not enjoying the spectacle of it.
0: There is enjoyment. There has to be. You don't even, it's not an egomaniacal thing, as you said. Yeah. And has anybody earned the right? It's LeBron. If anybody has, it's certainly Bron. There was an interesting note about the hay already being in the barn, though, for those who consider themselves on the short list to land his services for next season. Let's get to Rich Paul. Again, the CEO of Clutch Sports. He has a podcast, multiple platform, cross-platform with Max Kellerman. It's called Game Over. It's on The Ringer. Here is Rich Paul outlining more about the lack of a rush for LeBron's choice.
6: I'll say it again. None of these people know anything. Nobody knows nothing. And I say that respectfully because we haven't made it to where anybody knows anything.
7: But let me take your temperature on something.
6: Sure. Let me finish first. Okay, let me finish. So I think it's important for people to understand we're not making this about attention and a spectacle. It's not about a decision or anything like that. He has a choice to make. He has a business choice to make. We're not going to sit here and decide or allow someone else to decide when he makes that decision or that choice. It's a business choice that he's making. And I think as an athlete, why is it that an athlete has to rush his choice?
7: Okay, I want to answer that.
6: Because from a business perspective, you are making a choice between jobs, high-level jobs, and you've earned the right. You're a big-time executive that's with an unbelievable, arguably the best resume in the history of your job. Who's rushing you?
7: Okay.
0: Nobody.
1: No complaints
0: for
1: me on that, yeah.
0: But from the business of basketball, the teams have rosters to fill out. They have salary caps and aprons that they have to take into consideration. And you're right, some of the bigger dominoes have certainly fallen already. Giannis has landed where he was going to land, and I think that informs things. If you're Bron, you want to know where everybody is before you make your choice. But if you're the teams, you want to know how much room you have for LeBron James.
1: Yes, even though I will say to this point, it does seem like if you are going to take this long for this decision, like you're playing on the minimum. So if we're talking about just the teams that he's been rumored to, you know, possibly go to, Golden State, Philadelphia, Miami, Cleveland, I don't know how much outside of maybe Miami, how materially the roster is actually going to change now at this point.
0: I think in Miami it would.
1: Miami it would, for sure.
0: I don't know what you're hearing. You and I, we're not NBA insiders by any means, but just working here and having friends in and around the business, you hear certain things. And I heard the groundswell for Miami over the weekend.
1: Yes,
0: I heard that. But you hear that from
1: that
0: people who were down there.
1: Yes.
0: But they would have, out of that list of four, Golden State, Philadelphia, Cleveland, and Miami, they would have the most work to do roster-wise and financially because they have so much tied up into Bam and tied up into Giannis.
1: But on to that end, I also talked to somebody that I would trust with my life. Do not count out Golden State.
0: And that's
1: amid all of the, hey, this is an Eastern Conference thing, like all that. But that same person also told me, and Rich Paul did say this.
0: Yeah.
1: And this is the one thing I have no doubt about. Nobody knows what he's going to do. Like, I've had multiple like people that are actual NBA insiders as well say, hey, like, this is the first time we really don't know where the wind is blowing on this.
0: Adam Silver was speaking Thursday at the CNBC Sport Times boardroom. I'm going to make sure I pronounce that right. But the Game Plan Summit in New York. And he said, I would like him, James, to make his announcement already so we can finish the schedule. Because that's how weighty he is. That's how Ryan Russillo calls it a heliocentric NBA universe sometimes because the stars, you know, everything revolves around them. And they're trying to nail the schedule down and they want to know where LeBron is. And Rich Paul said that he spoke privately with Adam Silver after those comments saying, quote, I saw Adam in New York. We discussed it. Like I said, it's still his choice. So if he doesn't really know, you can't rush it. You just can't rush it. Draymond Green has a theory about Adam Silver. Speaking on the eponymous, I never say that right, the Draymond Green show. Here's Draymond.
3: Adam Silver said next season NBA schedule is on hold until LeBron makes a decision. He said, we have to finish up the schedule, and where LeBron plays affects the schedule. Opening week Christmas, so I need him to make a decision. Well, here's what I will say. Adam saying that is not going to speed up LeBron's decision at all. If I know Bron well, if anything, it may slow his decision down a little more because that's just how Bron is. I do think his decision is to come sooner rather than later.
1: Draymond mentioned something interesting.
0: What'd you hear?
1: So when he says, if anything, that might make LeBron James slow his decision down. Let's make this a little bit more relatable, right? Yeah. There are a lot of people, and I do not condone this, but people sometimes, if you know you're waiting on a parking spot and you're holding a parking spot and you see somebody's waiting on your parking spot, some people are the type, hey, you know what? Oh. I'm going to take my time getting out of this parking spot.
0: Just if they're waiting.
1: Some people do that.
0: But if you get a little,
1: I do not do that, and I do not condone that. But some people are like that.
0: You're pointing at me.
1: Brady Scott looks like a guy that holds a parking spot.
0: No, I will. If you give me a beep, like if I don't know you're there, if I get in my car and I'm hand sanitizing, like I'm not like super germaphobe, but if I'm in my car and I've been in the grocery store, or whatever, I'm going to hand sanitize, whatever, pumping gas, whatever. And if you give me a beep, like yo, hurry up. Buddy,
1: Adam Silver just beeped.
0: Adam Silver just beeped. Here's one source, an underage source, who's going to have a little bit of an input on this. LeBron James' 12-year-old daughter, Zuri. LeBron said during a conversation with Rich Kleiman, this was at Fanatics Fest on Thursday, he's talking about his daughter. He goes, you know what? It's almost my 12-year-old daughter who's pulling the weight a lot. I pulled her aside. I was like, baby, I don't want you to hear from nobody else, but I won't be playing for the Lakers next year. I will be playing somewhere else, so I won't be home all the time. And you may not have an answer right now. You can give me an answer now. You can wait. You can write it down. Just want to know how you're feeling about it because you mean a lot to me. So I wonder if she's like, Dad, I don't want to freeze. Golden State comes up the list.
1: Yeah.
0: Miami comes up the list. Cleveland, down a little bit. There's a whole different dynamic when you have kids that age. You don't want to rip them out of school, especially if it's a short-term thing. But as you said yesterday, this is not just a one and done for LeBron.
1: Yeah, and I do think that I take him seriously as it pertains to that. Like, I've seen people kind of like waffle on that. But how much weight could that actually have? LeBron, at least it seems to me over the course of his career and then also just seeing, you know, what he posts on social media, like, he takes a lot of pride in being a good father.
0: Oh, yeah.
1: And we know his story and everything like that. So it seems like the person we need to be speaking to is Zuri James. As opposed to perhaps, you know, like any other insider. Like, Zuri kind of holds the key in all this.
0: Yes, she does. He's Harry Lyles. I'm Randy Scott here at ESPN Radio on the ESPN app. I mentioned earlier the hay potentially being in the barn, and that's not the analogy that Rich Paul used, but he was asked, and this is a story from ESPN's Dave McMenamin, and it largely pulls from the podcast episode, the latest episode of Game Over with Max Kellerman and Rich Paul. But the question was, I believe this was on the podcast. He said there's been several people to call from the teams who are on the short list, Golden State, Philadelphia, Miami, Cleveland, who have said, hey, Rich, is there anything more we should be doing, anything we could be doing? And my answer is no. We don't need you to go above and beyond about anything. We understand it. It's clear. All the messages have been sent. So it's that awkward, like, I know you're not a huge movie guy.
1: Sure.
0: Do you remember the movie, was it Swingers with Vince Vaughn? And Jon Favreau?
4: Yeah, that's probably what you're
0: Is that the one where Favreau gets a girl's number, and at the end of the night, he's like, and Vince Vaughn's like, don't call her, it's too early. And at the end of the night, he calls her like 9 times. Like, leaves voicemail. This is in the 90s, so he like leaves voicemails on it, and you're just cringing. He sells it so well, you are cringing for this man. And that's kind of it. It's like, there are teams right now who are like, do we call her? Do we call LeBron? What do we do? Have we done enough? Are other teams calling? If other teams are calling, should we be calling? Like, the psychological warfare right now.
1: Yeah.
0: But Rich Paul says, hey, no more bids. You know what I mean? If you've ever bought a house, bought a car, real estate, whatever, it's like best and final. This is where we're at.
1: Yeah. Well, and so to that end, I feel like when people are faced with a lot of life decisions, I mean, it's been 3 weeks since he said he wasn't going to be a Laker. And let's just pretend, because it's been 3 weeks, so let's pretend he got all of his pitches in two. So now he's had a week to digest just the pitches.
0: Yeah.
1: I would even say on the surface, like as soon as you know you're not going to be a Laker, you have first, second, third initial thoughts of, all right, this is like what I want to do. Mm-hmm. And I know for me personally, having had prior to getting to ESPN different job offers, I kind of always knew off top, hey, like, this is where my heart is at. Mm-hmm. And are there things that could sway you one way or another? Yes. But ultimately, I feel like in life, we always kind of know what we want to do. I feel like LeBron has probably known what he wants to do.
0: Yeah.
1: And again, I don't say that as a means to say, hey, shame on him for not telling us. Like, we deserve to know, all that kind of stuff like that. But I do think he probably knows.
0: I think he has a lean for sure. But the fact that his heart, so my dad has this saying, and I think it cuts both ways, but he says, if there is doubt, then there is no doubt. And if he has a lean, sure, but if he's still got an eye somewhere else, then you've got a little bit of doubt of wherever your lean is.
1: Yeah.
0: You know what I mean? If
1: yeah.
0: you're like, hey, it'd be great to go back home. I should just go back home to Cleveland. That makes the most sense. I buried the hatchet with Dan Gilbert. We're all good. I know the area, homecoming, be close to my academy, whatever it is.
1: Yeah.
0: He's like, but Giannis though. You know, but Steph, though, like there's always a but, though. And I'm wondering, for the most iconic player currently in a uniform, I wonder what it is that's steering his eye. 888-SAY-ESPN's a phone number. That's 888-729-3776. What's the most interesting place for LeBron to sign? Where might that be? Where do you think he's going? Call in, fire him up. We'll get him going. Your thoughts on LeBron and what's taken so long for him to make his decision. And what's the pettiest thing you've ever done? What's the pettiest thing? If it's the parking space analogy, whatever it is, if it's ratting somebody out for being 15 items and then 10 items or less, you tell me, narc. No, Harry Lyles, Randy Scott, it's right here on ESPN Radio and the ESPN app.
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0: Michigan Athletic Director Ward Manuel will step down at the end of the calendar year after a multi-million dollar investigation found failures to effectively act on allegations of wrongdoing.
1: The report found nothing that ever implicated Ward Manuel in some kind of smoking gun thing where you're like, you have to fire this guy. It's more like, look, we just had too many scandals.
2: There were just too many things that were unsettling about his tenure, at least the last couple of years. So it's not a huge surprise.
3: I know this. Every little part of me. Is this Trust Company? What's this?
4: Linkin Park.
3: Oh, my dude. Oh, okay. My bad.
4: One step closer.
3: I was going with one of those, like, Wish.com Linkin Park bands from, like, from the aughts. Where we're just gonna yell in harmony. Like, it was something like...
4: Yeah. I mean, that's Linkin Park in a nutshell, though.
3: Easy, dude. Yeah. Hold on a second now. But yeah, you're probably right. Harry Lyles, Josiah Howard on the board. Randy Scott here in studio. James Steele handling your calls. 888-SAY-ESPN's a phone number, 888-729-3776. It is ESPN Radio on the ESPN app and SiriusXM Channel 80. And watch ESPN. 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We're going to have Heather Dinich coming up in a few minutes. She's joining us from SEC Media Days down in Tampa, Florida, where there was a mending of fences between Paul Finebaum and Ric Flair last night.
5: Yeah, I saw that.
3: Our guy Matt Barry right at the center of it.
5: Yeah.
3: Obviously. But they buried the hatchet. I mean, Flair had come off the top rope, on Finebaum, 3 years ago or something?
5: Something like that.
3: For some anti-Harbaugh comments.
5: Mm-hmm.
3: And he was like, I wish I could do a Flair. I can't do a Ric Flair.
5: You work on it.
3: All do the like, and I'm having a hard time keeping these alligators down. But, yeah, exactly. And I don't know. I don't know if Flair travels with a portrait of himself regularly, or if that was just a special thing for Finebaum, but that's the video. He pulls out like a painting of himself and signs it and hands it to Paul.
5: To your point, though, that feels like a regular occurrence somehow.
3: which bag is that? Is that my portrait bag?
5: Yeah.
3: All right, bring one out. Bring one out.
6: <This person. laughs>
3: All right, but we did chum the waters here as LeBron watch rolls on. That was our question for the calls. What's the pettiest thing you've done? What would be the most interesting place for LeBron to sign? And let's just start with, we'll play the hits. How about Mardi Gras Bob? Mardi Gras Bob, you're leading us off. You're on ESPN Radio.
7: What are you, gentlemen? Pleasure to visit with you. Randy Scott, I have been the officiant at two weddings myself for friends.
3: Hey.
7: One was pretty standard. The other one was for our avant-garde friends, and the bridesmaids carried kittens down the aisle instead of bouquets. So, you know,
3: okay.
7: I have those pictures. Of course LeBron is doing this for attention, he's undoubtedly earned the right to do that, but Rich Paul is here. This is not an attention and not...
3: Oh, man. Mardi Gras Bob, you held on for that long, and then the signal just betrayed you. Yeah, okay, so it sounds like he was agreeing that maybe he...
5: Sure.
3: Maybe Bron enjoys making us wait.
5: Which, again, I think it's always curious to see which side of, hey, like, do I dislike LeBron because he is looking for attention? Like, that group of people...
3: Yeah.
5: Is that because, like, you were a Warriors fan? Did he not go to your team in free agency 1 year? That I'm always curious about that piece of it.
3: Yeah, where's that, like, the genesis of your own...
5: Yeah. Where does,
3: like,
5: that come
3: sports
5: from?
3: Hatred.
5: Are you a Michael guy, right?
3: Well, for sure, but that,
5: like,
3: I mean...
5: Like, that kind of deal.
3: I don't... And James may disagree with this because I'm a big Alex Ovechkin guy.
5: Yeah.
3: Big Ovechkin guy. And that's not why I dislike Sidney Crosby.
5: Sure.
3: I dislike Sidney because he was a diver earlier in his career,
5: mm-hmm.
3: because he weirdly slept at Mario Lemieux's house. Like, he, like, lived there.
5: Oh, a little sleepover.
3: He was babysat. But then I realized that more young prospects, that happens with a lot of young prospects. But no, it's because the Penguins were always in the way.
5: Yeah.
3: Because they were always in the way. I didn't hate, if Sid played for a Western Conference team, I wouldn't, or in a different era, just because I like Ovechkin doesn't mean that I dislike other guys, you know?
5: Yes.
3: Like, so I've never understood that caping. But then again, it took me working here to understand the Kobe Hive brain. Yes. And that's a completely different deal.
5: Yes. And I think a lot of that is a lot of people, and I don't say this in a negative way or in a way of criticism, but like I think a lot of people like to think of their own work ethic and their like that kind of, not necessarily a struggle, but trying to lift themselves up in that same way, that killer mentality. People love that.
3: Yeah.
5: The thing that I don't like about people that are so hard on LeBron about, oh my God, he loves attention, da da da da da. Bro, everybody participates in that.
3: Yeah.
5: All of you want attention. Are you posting, like, you know, your grandkids on Facebook being like, oh, they're the greatest ever. Look at how happy my family gathering was. Oh, look at my brand new car. Like, listen, I'm just saying.
3: Yeah.
5: We all seek it in different ways.
3: Oh, buddy, like, as somebody who was married to somebody in this TV, think of our TV world. Mm-hmm. Like, the number of times where it's like outfit of the day,
5: you have to participate in it.
3: No, you don't.
5: Well, not necessarily that. But social media.
3: Yeah, you have to participate.
5: You have to have some sort of presence.
3: But the number of tell me I'm pretty posts, or
5: that's different.
3: Or tell me I'm handsome posts, brother, that is exhausting.
5: Yeah.
3: But you're right; it is part of the game. And I think when you're like LeBron James is the first billionaire. He's the first NBA athlete billionaire, I believe, in just salary, because I know MJ got there with the with the Jordan brand and with the shoes and everything else, but like, you don't get there by being quiet and by not making things into production.
5: Yes, and I do think one thing that LeBron James, for lack of a better word, is suffering from is he's been in our lives for almost 30 years now.
3: How crazy is that?
5: You know what I mean? Like, the overexposure thing, like, you see it with like entertainers, comedians, actors, whatever, musicians. Yeah. There's an overexposure threshold that people feel, and then they're like, all right, I'm out on this. LeBron's been in our lives forever now.
3: And he's lived up to that expectation, up to that standard.
5: Every single year.
3: Exactly.
5: People are tired of it.
3: Let's get back to the phone. Let's get to Scott in Illinois. Scott, you're on ESPN Radio. What's up, Scott?
6: My man, it came to me. For one, I'm a Kobe guy.
3: Yeah.
6: 7 days a week. MJ guy, 8 days a week. I'm 42. But I don't know if there's as many offers as everybody thinks there is for LeBron. I mean, don't get me wrong, you know, he's got buddies in the league, but not everybody's close with him like that. You know, some of these young cats, they might not be looking at LeBron like everybody. They may be looking at him like a diva, period. We all know that. Not every young... You think Anthony Edwards was a 44-year-old diva? No. I'm not being critical at all. I'm not. And
3: it's a hard
6: I don't know. And we talk about how he's affecting the franchise, and he does deserve that.
3: Yeah. Okay. All right. Listen, Scott, it's hard to throw that diva word around and then try to soften it by saying you're not being critical. But I understand. I understand. I think where you're, I don't know that there are NBA. There is no athlete. There's no athlete with a universal approval rating. None. And there is not an athlete universally adored by their peers. Correct. It's a competitive environment, right? Isn't there always like a grass is greener element? If anything, just a little bit of like monetary jealousy, or hey, he got the shoe deal and I didn't get the shoe deal. Sure. And I need that. I don't love, like, I'm not an old head who looks at guys who are exchanging jerseys after games or shaking hands and kissing cheeks before games, and it's like, man, where'd the old 80s hatred go? Like, give me this iteration over what the Pistons used to do and just murder guys.
5: Yeah.
3: But at the same time, there is competitiveness. There is competition. There has to be, or else it doesn't mean anything.
5: Yes. And, well, I mean, I guess a couple things here. One, if we all just agreed on everything in this would be boring.
3: Yeah.
5: Like, really boring. You and I would not be doing this right now, right? I mean, no. I think people sometimes, like, lose sight of that.
3: Yeah.
5: But this idea that, like, LeBron is a diva, you could say he likes attention, and I don't think you have to mean that critically. But for even example, like to your point of talking about like the old era, like people say that like LeBron's soft and like he complains too much and he wouldn't be able to play in past eras. Dude, LeBron James is like a top half of 1% human being physically to ever exist.
3: Specimen.
5: He's not going to, you cannot drop him into any era and he's not going to be able to hold his own physically.
3: Oh yeah.
5: Like when Michael Jordan was playing, like he talked about guys still drinking beers and smoking cigarettes in the locker room.
3: Mm-hmm.
5: Like, come on now.
3: He had to have a mid-career glow up.
5: Like, knock it off.
3: I love I am Team Jordan on that debate, however tired that debate is. But Jordan had to hit the weights mid-career. In order to get, like, I still, like, the before Chris Evans going into the chamber in, Captain America, nailed it.
5: Yeah.
3: You know what I mean? Like, Bron is the puffed up, like, hard, like football player body, truly, yes, with a basketball player's athleticism. We may never see it again. Definitely. 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We told you 888-SAY-ESPN is a phone number. Heather Dinich knows the bat phone number. She knows how to get through, and she's with us right now. Our ESPN college football reporter joining us from Tampa down at SEC Media Days. Heather, is it too early to print the bumper stickers and just say you can't spell secession without SEC? Is that too soon?
8: It's not too soon. Listen, when the SEC commissioner takes the podium on a national stage and says that a possible breakaway is real, it's real. And the reason it's real is because his bosses, the SEC presidents and chancellors, have been talking about this for months. The question is, can they get federal legislation? Because that's what everything hinges on. That's why these conversations are happening.
5: Heather, obviously, Greg Sankey is talking about this in part because of things that they want to see change with the Protect College Sports Act, which, for those at home, it would allow the NCAA to limit transfers and eligibility, enforce spending cap, give conferences the option to pool their TV rights, all that kind of stuff. What do you feel? Do you know what the biggest holdups that Greg Sankey has with that, and how much wiggle room, I guess, for lack of a better word, is there with those things to try to get the SEC to stay on board?
8: Well, one of the biggest hangups is the pooling of the media rights, and the SEC presidents and chancellors have unanimously opposed that since the spring when they came out with a statement. And I spoke to a source at that level earlier this week who said the senators, Cantwell and Cruz, say that it's voluntary to pull your media rights the way it's written in that particular legislation, but that's not the way the SEC presidents and chancellors are reading it. They would like the language to be changed. So that's part of it, but you know, there's just a lot of other things that they don't believe it truly standardizes college athletics in terms of the way that they want it to be, and as regarding, you know, state by state legislation. It's just, there are a lot of different things in there, but the pulling of the media rights seems to be the most publicly glaring.
3: We're talking with Heather Dinich, our ESPN college football reporter, helping us make sense of really one of the bigger bombshells coming out of SEC Media Day yesterday. And it's one thing to read the headline, and it is a noteworthy headline, and it's another to hear how, I don't want to say bored he was, as Greg Sankey talked about leaving, talked about breaking away from the NCAA, but he was very calm, very measured. He was like, yeah, there have been talks about it. Heather, have there been any talks about what that looks like? It's one thing to say the SEC leaves the NCAA. Cool. Is it then its own league? Is it then sort of like a minor league for the NFL? Like, have there been any talks about what that looks like?
8: There have been talks about that. And, you know, it's twofold. One is the ability to make their own rules and to govern themselves. And that's something that the Big Ten has talked about too. And I point to the Big 12 and the Texas Tech Sorsby case with their former quarterback Brendan Sorsby and the NCAA's inability to enforce gambling, which is one of the most basic black and white rules that it has. And when it wasn't able to do that, the Big 12 filed a federal lawsuit and said, hey, we have our own rules. We want the right to enforce them. And so that's part of it, right? But the other thing, in terms of how it looks, and I spoke with a source just minutes ago here, is that it could all be all sports. And the source I talked to said, you know, you have more leverage if you start bringing in softball and baseball and basketball. And the reason why is because those sports, they play other smaller schools within their states. You know, with football, and you have to play a 9-game league schedule in the SEC, you got to play another Power 4 opponent. You don't necessarily have a lot of wiggle room on your schedule to play a lot of other opponents, but in those other sports, you do. That gets everybody's attention when all of a sudden you can't play the Citadel. you can't play these other smaller schools, right? And so when you pull away and you say, okay, in every sport, not just football, we're going to play an all SEC schedule. And to go back to the rules, we're going to say, here's your salary cap in the SEC. That way, every single school in the SEC is spending an equal amount of money on their sport as it relates to their sport. That's where the leverage is, even if Greg Sankey got on stage yesterday and said that's not what it's about.
5: Mm. Heather, and you mentioned, you know, scheduling in relation to that. The SEC is, I believe, still the only Power Four conference to not publicly back a 2014 playoff. Are they going to budge on that at any time soon? I believe the deadline for them to decide if they are going to make a change is December 1st, correct?
8: That's the right deadline, yes. And it depends on who you ask about the 2014 playoff in the SEC. Greg Sankey, who's the voice of the conference, obviously will tell you he is not opposed to it, but he doesn't have all the information to make an informed decision. So my sources are telling me that another meeting is expected in August, and they should learn more information, such as the media value or potential interest from TV partners. Is there enough value to compensate for the loss of a conference championship game, which in the SEC is between $80 to $100 million? And then in September, they always have a big college football playoff meeting as part of other commissioners' meetings. And I would expect that to be more of a possible answer in terms of what to do with that information from the August meeting. Do we want to move forward with it or not? But, I mean, the reality, guys, is if you're going to unravel TV contracts for conference championship games in time for the 2027 season, the clock is ticking a lot faster than December 1.
3: Heather Dinich, our ESPN college football reporter, yesterday when we were coming on the air, the Michigan news broke that Ward Manuel has till the end of the calendar year in his role as Michigan's athletic director, and then he'll be out as Michigan released – I don't even want to use that word, but spoke about their investigation because they hardly made every detail public. But Heather, I'm curious how that was playing down in Tampa at SEC Media Days.
8: Well, it's interesting. As, you know, it happened literally as Greg Sankey was at the podium giving his opening statement, and everybody was kind of scrambling to catch up on the news and see what happened because it is national news because it's Michigan and it's a nationally relevant program. But, you know, Manuel's going to stay there because they want him to implement a lot of the recommendations for change that the outside counsel investigative firm, whatever you want to call it, came up with after the review. And the president there is going to then conduct a nationwide search to find the next athletic director. But, you know, it quickly turned back to SEC here because, guys, every minute of every day is just consumed by players and coaches making the rounds at the podium at separate rooms and radio row and all the things here. But there was a moment yesterday when everybody's eyes were on Michigan, that's for sure.
5: Heather, before we get you out of here, is there anything that you're looking forward to the rest of the way here with SEC Media Days or anybody you're looking forward to hearing from and why?
8: Oh yeah, I'm waiting for Kiffin to get here because every time he talks, there's a headline usually, you know. And I really am excited to learn more about his team because they have a lot of talent. They spent a gajillion dollars in the portal. They got a lot of really good players. They got Sam Leavitt at quarterback, but you know, can they put it all together very quickly? I'm going to be at that season opener against Clemson. And they've got the 11th toughest schedule in the country, according to ESPN analytics. I mean, talent, yes, but can they put it all together quickly? And can they do it week in and week out in the SEC? Can't wait to hear what Kiffin says. But later this week, Thursday, we got Arch Manning in Texas, and they're my preseason number one.
3: Heather Dinich, we appreciate it. We cannot wait for college football to get here. For now, you're just... You're keeping our Jones. We're keeping our Jones going. Thank you, Heather.
8: You bet, guys. Thanks so much.
3: Heather Dinich from SEC Media Days in Tampa. I see Billy in Chicago, Cap in Indianapolis, Andre in Memphis, Rich in Syracuse, Derek in Birmingham. Your calls are next. 888-SAY-ESPN. The most interesting place for LeBron to land, and what's the pettiest thing you've ever done? Harry Lyles, Randy Scott, ESPN Radio, and the ESPN app.
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15: What drives me nuts about Michigan is they're Michigan. They think they're better than anybody else. That is a public institution. They have a $12 million investigation into the athletic programs and award manual, and they release it, but 90% of it's redacted. The president issues a taped, canned statement. There is zero questions, nada. Zilch, no access. And that's a public institution. $376 million in Michigan taxpayer money went to Ann Arbor, went to the University of Michigan. Those taxpayers have a right to know where their tax dollars went in that investigation. You know what Michigan's going to say? Sorry to hear about it. Here's two football fingers. You're never going to see that investigation and that complete report.
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0: 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Watch ESPN. Harry Lyles, Randy Scott with you, however you found us. On this Tuesday, we are glad that you did. ESPN Radio is presented by Progressive Insurance. 888-SAY-ESPN. 888-729-3776. LeBron watch rolls on. We're going to need that sounder from, again, big movie guy, Harry Lyles, yeah. From Anchorman. Where they're covered,
1: seen it.
0: They're covered Panda Watch.
1: Yes.
0: Like, we need like a LeBron Watch, 2026. We just like change the year at the end. We have one in 2010 and 14 and, back in 2018. And as part of that, we asked, we put out the call. We said, hey, what is the most interesting place, that he could land? And also, what's the pettiest thing you've ever done? Let's start with Billy in Chicago. He's been patiently waiting. Billy, you're on ESPN Radio.
2: Randy and Harry, thanks for taking my call.
0: Hey.
2: Two quick points. One, I think that LeBron has already made his decision. I think that the holdup that we're experiencing is him trying to figure out how best to monetize the announcement. As for where I think he is most interesting to land, I would actually say it's probably Golden State, specifically because I think it gives the opportunity for a number of people in that team to kind of neatly tie up their stories. Steve Kerr, Steph Curry, Draymond Green, LeBron James, we can literally see all of them ride off into the sunset, either in victory or in defeat.

0: taking my call.
1: Okay. Yeah, I think that'd be interesting. So do you subscribe to the fact that maybe his mind is made up? He's just working on logistics?
2: Yes. Okay. I do believe that.
1: Okay.
2: But the Golden State thing for me is not the way. It's not the way. Again, and again, like, I come at that from a narrative perspective, right?
1: Yeah.
2: That'd be like Michael ending his career with, like, you know, Karl Malone and Johnson.
1: And is made up. He's just working on logistics.
2: Yes.
1: Okay.
2: I do believe that.
1: Okay.
2: But the Golden State thing for me is

0: that dumpster fire needs some kind of fire extinguisher on it. I think LeBron is the guy for that. You know, and I'm all big on teams that haven't been there before and guys that haven't done it before, you know, i.e. my Hoosiers this year. But to switch over from sports to what I've done to somebody petty, we got a lot of chuck holes here in Indianapolis, right? So people that tailgate you real close,
1: yeah.
0: What you do is you ride your tires as close as you can to that chuck hole you see coming because you know they're behind you. They're not going to see it. And you just look in your rearview mirror and watch the coffee hit the windshield or watch their hubcap go spinning off down the street.
2: So I have an alternative for you there, Cap. First off, I thought you were going to give us a LeBron to the Pacers. I was hoping for that. Two, the trick is and this works much better if you're on the highway.
1: Yeah.
2: You got to hit your windshield wiper cleaner.
1: Oh, because it blasts over the top of your car and hits them.
2: That usually gets you a little room, and either that person actually backs off or they just go around you.
1: Can I tell you low-key the most satisfying thing? And I think I've only done it. It's only happened to me twice. But where someone's just tailing you, and they're just looking to get around you, looking to speed, and you see the cop in the speed trap, and they don't. And you pull over, they blast by. You got to time it right.
2: Set that little screen.
1: They roll around it. They blast by. Maybe their engine revs a little bit, their truck or whatever it is. And that cop, you just made his month. If you made that cop's month, he comes flying up, whoop, whoop, and just comes up, and you're like cheering it as you go by. And you're just like working on your pose as you pass by. Like you hit him with like... You hit him with like a little bit of like, a, I don't know, man. I've only done it twice. And I think it wasn't even on the highway. I think it was like a residential drive. I got a little petty streak.
2: Yeah. Well, hey, you know, like everyone be patient on the road. Be, you know.
1: Sure. Yeah. That's the company line. Yeah. Everybody be safe. Everybody drive slow. Do all that good stuff. But if somebody's testing you and it's that day, set them up. Set them up for a speed trap. That's all. Andre in Memphis. We got time for Andre in Memphis. What's up, Andre?
3: Hey, man, listen, I love to listen to you all. I'm an educator. I work in the urban school district, and y'all get me through the day, at least to noon. Once I listen to you in the morning, by noon. But what I wanted to say was about LeBron James. I just was thinking about the fact that I don't think Golden State is the best move, but I think that's the only move. You got a kid, Zuri, in school. Here already in L.A. or near the L.A. area, you got Bryce right there in Arizona, which is an hour and a half flight. Yeah. Then you got your son, Bronny, here. So he's being a dad, too. So now I can be a dad, and I can play ball with the player I've been wanting to play ball with basically my whole career since he's been in the league. So... Everything would be copacetic for him, and then not to mention that he has a very pretty wife. She's L.A. ready anywhere in California. So at the same time, you got everything you need right there in that area. Why would I go back to Cleveland in the cold and put on these smocks and all it? It'd be cold.
1: Why would I go to the smocks? No, that's listen. I haven't spent much time in Los Angeles, but I love San Diego.
2: Sure.
1: And if the weather's anything close, I mean, this man's not wrong.
2: I don't think LeBron can make a wrong choice, man. Because here's the other thing, too, because I think the family thing is completely legit. But, like, dude, if LeBron needs to get home, LeBron has a means to get home. Like, when he needs to. Or bring the family out. Like,
1: yes.
2: We've seen the, you know, some people have a home, right?
1: Yeah.
2: Some people live in an apartment. LeBron has an estate. Both in Los Angeles.
1: Yes.
2: In Cleveland, like... To me, that's not a big enough of a hurdle.
1: Angel in Virginia. Real quick, I'm sorry to only give you about a minute. What's going on, Angel?
4: Hey, okay, I have a bombshell, okay? LeBron James signed a one-year contract. It goes to the New York Knicks, okay? The Knicks win the ring. Knicks go back-to-back. Then, because of my game again, okay, I'm going to sign another one-year contract to Cleveland for his four-year tour. And that's the it. We retire. That's it.
1: Done. So Knicks 1 year, Cleveland 1 year, and then it's a wrap.
2: I was going to say, I think I know where Angel on Hell, if you will, is from.
1: That's fair. Yeah, I didn't know what to do. Jameson sent me. I didn't know.
2: You never know.
1: Just wrote Angel.
2: Either or.
1: So you add the Knicks for just 1 year, though? Then they want a 2 year run, but either way you wrap it, maybe it's a 3 year run.
2: I think it's two or three.
1: It's at least, okay. It's more than one, which is what we've said. That's. You've been confident on that since the jump. I got to give you credit on that.
2: I'm using his words.
1: Well, but it's shaping up to certainly look that way. What about

0: out in college football? Is it really possible that the SEC is going to break away from the NCAA? We heard from Heather Dinich in this hour. We'll talk about it in the next hour. Harry Lyles, Randy Scott with you. 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
10: 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I was so tired all the time. I didn't feel like eating or doing anything else for that matter. And I know that this can feel scary. 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And you'll feel more empowered to take the next steps. 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They work one-on-one with each person who reaches out to answer questions and offer resources.

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0: everybody. All right, back here on the Rich Eisen Show. As promised, Brian in San Diego has been hanging on. What's up, Brian? You there?
1: Yep.
0: Okay,
1: how's
0: pal.
1: How's it going, guys?
0: All right, so what do you want to do the win-loss game for the Brian. Los Angeles Chargers, do you?
1: I'm ready. Let's do it.
0: Okay, here we go. We got the schedule up there.
1: I got a traffic report if you want to hear it.
0: Sure, what do you got?
2: Yeah,
0: what do you got?
2: Yeah.
0: What's the traffic and weather down there?
1: Just don't drive in L.A. ever.
0: There you go.
2: Okay, good.
0: Well done, Brian. Appreciate it. He says from San Diego. Love it. All right, here we go. First up, what happens when the Cardinals open up at SoFi week one?
1: That's going to be a win.
0: Then the Raiders pay a visit.
3: The Raiders.
1: The Raiders. We're going to win.
0: 2-0. First road games at the Bills.
1: Ooh, I really like both those teams. New stadium with the Bills. Yep. I'm going to say Bills are going to win.
0: Okay, now the Chargers visit Seattle. Wow, they got to go from Western New York all the way back to Los Angeles, and then they go up the coast. What do you got?
1: Like we just haven't been that great on the road. I'm not too confident in DJ Mikey Mike, Mike McDaniels. I'm going to say a loss.
0: Two and two now, and now you come back home to take on the Broncos.
1: Division game at home. We're going to win. I don't think Bo Nix is going to be great off that injury.
0: 3-2 at the Chiefs.
1: 3-2 at the Chiefs. At the Chiefs, I think we're going to win. We're going to steal it.
0: 4-2. Now you're home against the Rams. You're home, but you're the visiting team against the Rams.
1: Visiting team against the Rams. It just depends if Donald comes back. If Donald comes back, we're gonna.
0: There's no if, but. You got to give me a win or a loss, pal. What do you got?
1: Loss.
0: Okay. Now you're 4-3, home for the Texans.
1: I think we are going to win.
0: 5-3, visiting the Ravens on a Monday night, taking on the old defensive coordinator, Jesse Minter. What do you got?
1: We're going to take it. We're going to win.
0: 6-3, home for the Jets.
1: Jets, come on.
0: 7-3, home for the Patriots.
2: Come on.
0: Not Stanford.
1: Patriots.
0: Yep, 7-3.
1: Are we at or at home?
0: Home, Sunday night football, Patriots at Chargers.
2: With all of New England.
1: Let's go. We're going to take that one.
0: You might be right, Chris.
1: I'm sorry. I know
0: all of New England that lives down here.
2: Yeah.
0: Now it's you are now 8-3 at the Bucks.
1: At the Bucks, let's go win. We're gonna win that.
0: 9-3 at the Raiders.
1: 9-3 at the Raiders. Let's go, another win.
0: 10-3 home for the Niners on a Thursday night.
1: Who again? You broke up.
0: Chargers are hosting the Niners on a Thursday night.
1: I'm always confident in Kyle Shanahan. We're going to lose that one.
0: That's 10-4 at the Dolphins.
1: At the Dolphins, revenge game for DJ Mikey Mike. We're going to win that.
0: Okay, that's 11-4 home for the Chiefs.
1: Home for the Chiefs. I could see us splitting that one, so I think we're going to lose that.
0: Okay.
1: I could see Mahomes getting revenge in that game.
0: Now you're finishing up at the Broncos.
1: Finishing up at the Broncos. Lost. I'd say lost at that one.
0: Brian in San Diego, thanks for holding on. Thanks for hanging in there. Brian in San Diego has the Chargers 11-6. That's not unfair.
2: I think that's
0: fine, right? Yeah. Down there. They can go either way. They can go one more. But 11-6 would make the playoffs again. That's for sure. 844-204-RICH, number to dial. Let's take a break right here now, and then we'll come back. We'll do Overreaction Monday on a Tuesday and get ready for Ryan Fox, your Open champion. That's still to come right here on the Rich Eisen Show, everybody.
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5: Big news for college basketball fans. 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They'll face off in the Frost Bank Center, all part of the San Antonio Hoops Showdown on November 15th. 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And Victor Wembanyama is going to be taking part in the FIBA World Cup this summer for his home country of France.
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5: Yeehaw, y'all! Happy Tuesday, Wow. Everybody. Hope you're having a good Tuesday, whatever you're doing, however you're doing it. Thanks for spending a little time with us here on the Blitz. 94.1 San Antonio Sports Star. My name is Joe Reinagle. That young man is Jason Minix. We're happy to have you along.
6: We are happy to have you along. And I hate to start the show returning a text, but it's an important one from the boss who's asking, hey, what dates are you guys going to be in Vegas?
5: Well, what are the dates, Minix? Tell everybody.
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0: the 30th. Now, we're flying out Wednesday night, the 26th, coming back Sunday, the 30th. On the 27th and 28th, we will be doing the Blitz live at Circa Las Vegas.
1: Nice. Can't wait for that. Always a good time at Circa Las Vegas. And guess what? Y'all can go with us. If you'd like to do that, you can. Of course, it's all part of their
0: Ultimate Contest Weekend.
1: That's it.
0: Yes.
1: And it's right before football season begins, right at the end of August. And so it's going to be a lot of fun. Always is. Always is. And everybody that goes with us, well, they say the same thing. It's always a lot of fun.
0: It is. And again, get your rooms. 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And we will have a great time.
1: Without a doubt.
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0: 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And it's just a blast. It's a blast. But again, you can, while we want you to go when we're out there, if you're going to Vegas this weekend, next weekend, at any point between now and kickoff, you can still sign up and also take advantage of those room discounts at Circa Las Vegas.
1: Which is cool because you sign up in Nevada,
0: yep,
1: at Vegas, yep, more importantly, and you can play from anywhere.
0: Yep, yep.
1: Which is kind of cool. So you can come back here to San Antonio and you can play and it's all legal-like.
0: Yeah. You get your proxy.
1: Yeah. Yeah. So you're all good. A lot of fun and looking forward to that. Cowboys camp. Cowboys report in less than a week.
0: Uh-huh.
1: Less than a week. Next Monday, they will arrive in Oxnard, California. And, of course, we'll be there a week after that when they put the pads on.
0: Yeah, exactly. It's time. I mean, you think about, you know, training camps about to get underway. Some have already technically started.
1: Yes. A lot of, well, rookies are there, I
0: sure
1: guess. Yeah, so.
0: SEC Media Day is going on later in the week. The American, for example. I know UTSA heading down to Florida for the American Conference Media Days. Jeff Traylor will be on the show Thursday from Florida. High school football right around the corner. Coaches convention going on in Houston. San Antonio getting hammered a little bit down at the coaches convention.
1: Why?
0: Basketball. The contract for the UIL State basketball tournament with the Alamo Dome is coming up. And so there's some debate on whether or not it should be renewed. And is the Alamo Dome the right place for...
1: Of course it is.
0: A basketball tournament.
1: Yes.
0: Well, it's not a basketball arena. Fits a whole bunch of people. But I know there are more people that would rather have it a true Final Four kind of weekend, have the semifinals and the finals, as opposed to just coming into town for one and done. But also, you know, Houston wants it. Dallas wants it. You know, there's competition for it. Austin had it forever, but lost it because of South By, and that ain't changing. But again, you're asking all these different coaches down there, and they all have different opinions.
1: You know, I've never talked to a coach that came here for anything. Now, high school coaches, a little bit different, but college coaches would rather come to San Antonio than anywhere.
0: Yes.
1: Just because of the convenience. It's a great place to come. It's a great place to stay for a few days. And so I would assume there's a lot of high school coaches that would feel the same way.
0: Well, and again, the coaching convention, I mean, there's so much to do and it's fun, but, you know, at the same time, when, especially if it's one and done, but the Alamo Dome can pack out a Final Four in college. That stadium setting works for the Final Four, but even then, and you know, we had the Final Four, you kind of bitch about being in the big stadium because the sight lines. It's the same for high school basketball. It's just such a big venue, even if they try.

0: try to do the arena setting. It is one of those things, though, that, man, as a San Antonio guy and somebody that's very passionate about high school sports, I would hate for the city to lose it. I'm just curious what kind of counter proposal or what kind of sales job they will do to be able to keep it there. But I know, you know, like the Alamo Dome will do so many things. Like Cole and Randolph this year are going to play a high school football game in the regular season in the Alamo Dome. And I think that is one of the coolest things, to be able to have a school like Cole, and they're calling it the Commander's Cup. Cole, of course, at Fort Sam Army, Randolph at Randolph Air Force. It's actually the Friday night before Navy plays UTSA. So it's that whole field. I think that's awesome.
1: Yeah, it's going to be great.
0: And the Alamo Dome is perfect for that.
1: Yes.
0: I love that.
1: I agree with that, and I think it is perfect. And look, it'll stay. They'll come to their senses. And it will be here. Honestly, and the other big piece of big news for basketball fans, Texas and Baylor are going to meet up in the Frost Bank Center on, what is it, November 15th? That's going to be a hell of a deal.
0: And I love events like that. But, like, you know, the Frost Bank Center, you know, the scheduling that would have to go around having the tournament there. I know there are some places in Houston, obviously, Dickey's Arena in Fort Worth. Would love to get the state tournament. And when you look at the vast majority of participating teams are either Houston or Dallas when it comes to the state basketball tournament.
1: Exactly. Well, we'll see what happens. Hey, it would be a shame if San Antonio lost that, but I think they'll come to their senses and they'll be okay. Let's hope so anyway.
0: Well, and then the other part, in one of the comments there on our YouTube page, can they stretch it until the new Spurs Arena opens up? You know, that's a great question. Even then, though, I don't know that the basketball tournament would go into the new arena because of scheduling around the NBA and the number of days that it has to be available. But that would open up something for the Frost Bank Center because they'll be looking for events there.
1: Yeah, that's true.
0: It's got a couple years left on the contract, but all this stuff gets decided years in advance.
1: Absolutely.
0: Yep.
1: Got to make plans and put all the pieces in place. That's for sure. Lots going on today. There really is with the, you mentioned the SEC media days that are going on and all of that stuff. But dude, there's blood on the walls at ESPN.
0: Man.
1: Holy cow.
0: I love this business, except on days like today, because, I mean, you don't want to see anybody lose their job. And it drives me nuts when I see people celebrating somebody losing their job. And when you work in the public, it's very public. You know, layoffs happen at companies all the time. And most of the time, not everybody knows about it. But in this business, that comes with the territory, and it sucks. And the way some of these people are finding out, you know, Carl Ravich was doing a baseball game last night, got a phone call from a reporter this morning before he got the phone call from ESPN that after 33 years, you're done.
1: You know, and that surprises me with a guy like Ravich, especially during the middle of baseball season.
0: Mm-hmm.
1: You know, I figure if you're going to do that, but I don't know what's going on over there. They even fired Make-A-Wish.
0: Yeah.
1: I mean, that's...
0: Well, they didn't fire Make-A-Wish.
1: But
0: it hit the cutting room floor. It's all budget cuts.
1: It is. Unbelievable. Now, is this part of the NFL? Is the NFL part of doing this?
0: No. Again, big business, numbers on a spreadsheet. But when they acquired the NFL Network, obviously there's a lot of jobs that are kind of doubled up that are now unnecessary in the eyes of a bean counter. Which sucks.
1: Paying Pat McAfee, I saw today he's going to be making $60 million per.
0: Mm-hmm.
1: You know, you got to. I guess some others have to take a hit for that.
0: Well, a McAfee is bringing in that kind of revenue. Stephen A. Smith is bringing in that kind of revenue, and there's a whole lot of differences that go to it. A guy like Tom Pelissero, a guy like Carl Ravich, they don't bring in any kind of revenue. They're an expense. And with Pelissero, you know, you got Schefter, you got Ian Rappaport. So do you need three quote unquote insiders? And Pelissero, I guess, was the odd man out, which sucks. I like his work. Carl Ravich is wow.
1: Solid.
0: I mean, really? But then you also wonder, and we've been in this business long enough, what else are you doing for that same paycheck?
1: Well,
0: you know, and you work a little bit harder. Or are you just doing one thing, and can somebody else do that one thing and then two other things too? Because, you know, we all, you know, once you're on the ship, you want to do everything you can to stay on it. Ask James Pledger.
1: Now, wait a minute. I only do one thing. You got something? Am I going to get taught? Is somebody going to come in here in the middle of the show and say, hey, Reinagle?
0: I mean, maybe not today.
1: At some point in time, it will happen.
0: But at some point, if we see you washing dishes, we'll all understand.
1: Okay, I got it. You know, I survived somehow 25 years at Ken's TV when a lot of people were let go there at various times, and it happens, and it sucks, and it's sad, but so far, I've lasted 4.5 years here,
0: and you'll continue to last. My back is going to be dead by the time that all happens. But you know, I got you, man.
1: All right, yeah. Well, you know, I appreciate it. We'll see what happens, dude. I got to tell you this, and I know we've talked about this before. Oh, we got a haircut today. All right, and I drank a cup of coffee. I had a Celsius. I can't stay awake in a damn barber chair.
0: What?
1: I can't stay awake. Am I the only guy that has that problem?
0: Wait, what?
1: I can't stay awake. I fall asleep. It's like I get sleepy when the dude's cutting my hair.
0: Well, you should. I better not say that. I like my job. you just get that relaxed?
1: I do. I guess.
0: Do you fall asleep immediately during a massage?
1: No, I fight that really hard because I want to enjoy the massage.
0: Mm-hmm.
1: But the haircut is like, and it's not immediate, but the guy, you know, I'll be cutting, you hear the bzzz, you know, the noise, and it's just kind of like, it's like that white noise or green noise, it bzzz, and you know, it's like, and I kind of bounce around, I feel the guy kind of moving, pushing my head back, and I don't know what it is about that, dude. Am I the only one?
0: Yes.
1: Well, we don't know that.
0: Well, wait a minute. How long are you in the chair?
1: Well, I don't know. Probably, 20 minutes?
0: You can fall asleep anywhere in 20 minutes. My hats, I'm jealous because I never fall asleep that long. But I can't believe you would fall asleep that quickly.
1: And I wouldn't say fall asleep. It's like you kind of dozing off.
0: I mean,
1: you get like, and I don't know why, dude. It's just, it's that way.
2: You know what's going to happen? Joe's going to doze off one time. He's going to blame the barber.
0: Well, it would be the barber's fault.
1: Well, I think it would be. I can't be the only one. Somebody on our San Antonio Sports Star YouTube page, would you save me here and tell me you do the same thing? Or if you want to call us 656-3776, I need some backup here. Just a little backup. You guys that listen and gals that listen to the show on a regular basis know that I'm outnumbered in this studio every single day. Between Pledge and Minix. They team up on me every single day.
0: Well, it's not that we team up on you.
1: No, you do.
2: You're wrong.
0: Yeah, you do things wrong. Now I could understand falling asleep if, I go to Great Clips. You're in and out. But, you know, there's places that you see and, you know, the ladies have the little curler things in there and that little dome over their head and they got to sit there for an hour. I could see falling asleep there.
1: Sure.
0: You're in and out. And what really surprises me, and please don't be offended by this, Joe.
1: I probably will be, but that's all right.
0: I mean, you and I are really good friends.
1: Yeah, sure.
0: And we can tell, but I can't believe that you would relax enough when you're talking. Pledge, will you close your damn door in there? I can't believe that you, as concerned as you are about your hair, would relax enough to be able to fall asleep
1: Well, what the hell am I going to do about
0: it? Dude, you would be so intense. You've got somebody with scissors and clippers near your most prized possession.
1: This dude has been cutting my hair for long enough.
0: I don't know. I'm surprised that you aren't micromanaging the way he is cutting each and every singular hair.
1: I don't do that.
0: No, but I know how paranoid you are about your hair.
1: Well, I'm sure.
0: The fact that you can relax enough to fall asleep while somebody's got scissors
1: dude,
0: there.
1: Dude, I can't help it. I can't help it. I don't know what it is, but I can't help it. It's the way that it is. And actually getting a little bit of backup on our San Antonio Sports Star YouTube page. Thank you all for that. Some people do it. See, I mean, some people fall asleep. Media Bar Productions, I've been caught snoring.
0: I mean, I don't know about Media Bar, but Tom Castillo, 62. When you're old, you just fall asleep.
1: Well, maybe that's it.
0: Yeah.
1: But I've been falling asleep even when I wasn't old.
0: I think
1: 62's young as hell, actually.
0: I think the 27-26 guy there, if he had a shiny barber, that wouldn't be an issue.
1: Well, it may not be. It may not, but I don't. And, you know, no offense to my guy. His name's Aaron. He's a nice guy, and he's been cutting my hair a couple of years now, I guess. And so, you know, I'm in and out.
0: Tim is raw, says Alice, Texas no longer claims Joe Reinagle.
1: Why? I don't understand.
0: It's embarrassing.
1: Is it because I fall asleep? Doze off?
0: Yeah.
1: Well, you're assuming I claim Alice, Texas, Tim is raw.
0: Come on, man. Go down there to Dairy Burger.
1: Yeah, I haven't been to Dairy Burger in a while, but... You know, maybe time for a trip to the beach with a little detour to Alice and get a little steak strips and Dairy Burger.
0: For 20 years.
1: I know it.
0: Although, Marcus Floyd, your old photographer over at Ken's TV, says you're not worried about anything happening to your hair. That helmet is protected. Probably insured, too, just in case the barber messes up while you doze off.
1: I can neither confirm or deny that rumor. Oh, my goodness. We got to take a break. All this barber talk's making me sleepy. We got to get this thing going. Yeah, we're going to talk a little more about the ESPN escapades today. I guess he's the president or the CEO of ESPN sent out a memo explaining what is going on with all the layoffs and firings of some of the big stars over there. Cam Newton got fired, for goodness sake. That's got to be for his clothes. It's the only thing it could be for.
0: Wow.
1: We're talking about it when we continue here on The Blitz, 94.1 San Antonio Sports Star.
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17: 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If you really know the Rangers, this is your game on Rangers game day. 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Ranger tickets. He hits two. Now we're talking tickets and a hotel stay. Big swings, big rewards. 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It's the Blitz with Jason and Joe on 94.1 San Antonio Sports Star.
1: You know, I will be honest with all of you out there. This is a topic that kind of makes Jason and I nervous, even pledged to some extent. When you're talking about layoffs and firings in the media business, we've all been around it. We've all seen it happen. And you either survive or you don't, and it happens. But, boy, when it happens to this magnitude and the people that it's happened to there at ESPN today, it's kind of alarming, to be honest with you.
0: Yeah, it sucks. And obviously it happens in every business. It's just when it's very public, it's a little different. You know, it's, you know, local radio, when you see iHeart making their cuts, which seems to happen
1: a lot,
0: you know, every other quarter, if not every quarter. But to this level at ESPN, and Disney's making other cuts too. Disney, but there's other quote unquote cast members that you don't know who they are, so they don't make the news. There's a lot of behind the scenes people that are truly the backbone of everything that is going on that, you know, again, you don't know their names. But when you see Orion Clark and what happened to him yesterday, or, you know, Carl Ravitch was doing a baseball game last night. And that's the, I think this is the part that, that sucks the most, is some of these people are finding out through media. Everybody in Bristol is probably a little bit nervous, or just about everybody. And maybe some have already been reassured that they were safe, but, you know, there are a lot of people that didn't want to go to work today, or if they saw the boss, you know what I mean?
1: Yeah, exactly.
0: It's, you know, funny story that's not so funny, but funny. James Pledger today couldn't get in the building. His little key fob thing wasn't working. David Van Camp, who works on KTSA, his key fob didn't work today.
1: Wow.
0: And I heard David, man, I thought I was fired. Pledge was kind of the same way. Do we let you in the building or not? Because nobody wants to find out that way. But clearly this deal with ESPN, and since there's been leaks in at least one outlet, says they've known for a week. The leaks that are there, or the prep that goes into whatever these meetings are like. But, you know, it is kind of, again, not funny, but funny when, you know, Pledge, knowing that it's a firing day, even though, you know, we're not Disney directly. It's my key fob doesn't work.
1: That's
0: what I do, you know, or sometimes when you're having trouble logging into your email or logging into to sign into the system and, you know, something doesn't work, you know, it's unfortunate, but in this business, that's your first thought.
1: Well, sure. Uh-oh. It is. Yeah. And that's sometimes how cruel it is. And so, you know, we're talking about Ryan Clark yesterday being informed during the middle of the show. Well, there's a reason for that. They didn't want him to find out through social media or get a text from somebody else saying that there's a story out there that you're going to be fired. And apparently, Carl Ravitch is exactly how he found out. So, I mean, it's a cruel business. It really is. A lot of businesses are that way. It's not just the media, but the corporate world can be a cruel place sometimes. It's just, well, it's just the way it is.
0: It is. And then what, and I understand the business that we're in, and it is the life that we have chosen and some of the stuff that comes with it. It drives me nuts, though, when I see people celebrating somebody else's dismissal. And obviously, I mean, you know, you look at a lot of these guys, if they've been good with their money, they're going to be okay. And they've got other things already going on and other income. And, you know, but when you see somebody, you know, celebrating a Cam Newton or a Ryan Clark or Stefania Bell or even a Carl Ravitch, I mean, you know, you're a fan or you're not a fan, or you tolerate or you don't tolerate. And, you know, there's people in the business, like Stephen A. Smith said, he was mad and he let the bosses know. But, you know, when bean counters start doing stuff, that's you know, kind of what happens.
1: Well, I mean, even Stephen A., you know, can't do anything about that. Mm-hmm. So it's the way that it is. And he's fortunate. Yeah, in all, a lot of times in this business, just to take you behind the scenes a little bit, it is mostly the people that make the most money are the ones that get canned. So a guy like Pat McAfee, who obviously is a huge star on ESPN, brings in a lot of money. So does Stephen A. Smith, and that's why they keep their jobs. But they're the two highest paid guys on ESPN right now. I'm not sure what Carl Ravitch was making. I'm sure he was making a decent living being there for 30 plus years.
0: Mm-hmm.
1: And Tom Pelissero the same way. So,
0: well, Pelissero's only been with ESPN, I don't know, a couple months, but he was one of those NFL Network types,
1: right?
0: That, all right, man, you know, it's companies merge. All right, you're gone.
1: Now, a lot of people today on social media are blaming Ryan Clark's firing on that whole Peter Schrager argument that they got into. I'm not sure. I mean, that might have been a small piece of it, but I'm not sure that that's the only reason that that happened. And if you're not familiar with it, I think Ryan Clark made something to the effect of, well, you're not a player, or you weren't a player, yeah, or something to that effect. And they got into a little argument on the set. And, well,
0: the other part And again, none of us know the answers to these questions. Ryan Clark did recently sign a contract extension. And who knows what all was into that contract? Not every contract is going to be paid in full, depending on if there was a buyout. It was probably a severance deal, but, you know, no guarantees that you're going. But, you know, even when big companies like a USAA let people go, and they get paid for, you know, 14 months after they've been let go.
1: Yes.
0: Like, really? Make this make sense to me in a corporate world. It doesn't always make a whole lot of sense, but, you know, there's a lot of reasons there. I was surprised about Ryan Clark because, you know, he has done, he's won a couple of Emmys on that show. He's done extremely well. And yesterday, you know, he's all over the show and all over the social media with his clips. And, you know, some jokes write themselves. Dude, you were talking about the Cowboys and the Super Bowl. We're going to have to let you go.
1: Exactly,
0: but it is interesting. But he also has his own podcast and promotes the hell out of his own podcast. And so, I mean, who knows? Who knows how difficult somebody is to work with or whatever changes they're making, because with the merger of ESPN and the NFL Network, there were a lot of duplicate roles and just, you know, we can't just say, all right, well, this is a four-person show. Let's make it six because we've got them.
1: Well, Shefty just got a big contract extension.
0: Mm-hmm.
1: Obviously, Shams is the guy there for basketball. So they've pretty much got everything that they need covered when it comes to breaking news. And so Pelissero was kind of the odd man out. So that's what happened at ESPN today. Now, and I can't really read this, Jason. I made it so damn small.
0: What are you talking about, Joe?
1: I'm talking it's a note from Jimmy Pitaro, who
0: he's the boss.
1: He's the boss over at ESPN. He says, over the past several months, we've made significant progress integrating the NFL assets into what we've acquired into ESPN. This is really small. Have you seen this? I mean, it really is.
0: Well, most of the job impacts are tied to the acquisition. We will also notify colleagues in other parts of the company today that their positions have been impacted. And, you know, respect, blah, blah, blah. Even in moments like these, the strength of ESPN comes from our people, our teamwork, and our shared mission to serve sports fans. And that's where, you know, I imagine there are a lot of survivor's guilt going on in Bristol. And the people that are hurt most by this are, quite honestly, people's names that you don't know. But you also, when you're Disney and probably getting ready for a quarterly call, and I don't know what's going on also in other parts of the company, but they even cut the Make-A-Wish program.
1: Yes.
0: You know, that was a part of the budget cuts. And, man, that sucks.
1: Well, that's surprising, is it not?
0: Well, I mean, it is one of those things that's probably really expensive and really feels good to do, but it's really expensive. And if you're trying to save money, I mean, you know, everybody's answering to somebody, and there's a bottom line, and that's one of the things that gets cut, and that sucks. But if I remember right, I've never seen the Make-A-Wish sponsored by anybody. It's a program that they do, and they put together the events and the camera crews that go and do it, and the everybody that's part of it. I mean, that's the thing is, you know, when you see stuff like that, and I have no idea what it costs, but you get four, five, six people on a production crew, and then you're flying whoever into wherever, and then the families that are, I mean, that's really expensive to do. That's a lot of money.
1: Yeah, no doubt about it. So even that's been cut today. So we'll have more to say on that as we go throughout the show, but there is a lot of other stuff happening today. Very happy about it. Obviously, the SEC media days are going on. Still, there is a list that has come out from On3 about coaches on the hot seat in college football. But the one I find interesting, Jason, is this article in The Athletic today. It's more of an opinion piece, but this guy went around to coaches and scouts and things that cover college football, talking about Arch Manning being a top 10 quarterback, but not everybody's buying the hype with Arch Manning. We'll talk about it when we continue here on the Blitz on 94.1 San Antonio Sports Star.
0: You know, nobody ever plans on getting arrested, but it does happen to a lot of people every day for all kinds of reasons. 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

0: a Tuesday. Hope your Tuesday's going well. However you're doing it, whatever you're doing. Hope it's a successful one thus far. If not, I hope it gets better. This is the Blitz on 94.1 San Antonio Sports Star. I'm Joe Reinagle. He is Jason Minix.
1: Define success.
0: Well, nothing horrible is happening. You got up, went to work, if that's what you do, and everything's going as it should.
1: Mm-hmm. Sure. Yes. Survive the day.
0: Survive the day. That's it.
1: You know, it's when we were putting the show together, I didn't think about the irony of what we're about to talk about.
0: You didn't think about it, huh?
1: Well, follow me here. Bunch of people at ESPN today lost their job. And
0: yes.
1: That sucks.
0: Mm-hmm.
1: But in sports, we all love to talk about what coaches need to be fired. And we've talked about this very compassionate. Head coaches make a whole lot of money and guaranteed money because they know that they are going to get fired sooner rather than later in most cases. And every time we talk about a head coach losing their job, every coach will remind you it's not just the head coach. And the head coach is going to be fine because of his salary, but it's all the assistant, it's everybody on the staff that is going to lose their job, if not that same day, pretty soon, because the new person coming in is going to hire. So everybody is transient. It affects more than just the head coach. But as we get ready for the college football season, there is a college football hot seat. Which coaches are on the hot seat? And it's ironic that, you know, we just talked about, you know, how much it sucks for people at ESPN, and here we're about to do a segment on what coaches probably need to lose their job.
0: Well, the difference, Minix, is the fact that I don't think Carl Ravitch was not doing a good job, or Tom Pelissero or Ryan Clark. They were all doing their job and doing it well. These coaches are not. And so that's the problem, and that's why they're on the hot seat. And I love this list, and I'm not sure if this is the order that from one to whatever it is, but Lincoln Riley's at the top of the list, as he should be. You talk about one of the most overrated college football coaches in the country. It has to be Lincoln Riley. Has to be.
1: When I think about, I mean, Lincoln Riley is at the top of the list. And since he's gone out to USC, the expectation certainly has been met. But there was a time when he was going to be the next greatest. There was a time when Cliff Kingsbury had that. A lot of coaches go through those moments, and the expectations are so high, it's damn near impossible to live up to those expectations. And it's funny because Bill Belichick is number two on this list.
0: Yes, yes, he is. And Belichick wasn't on the hot seat much when he was the coach of the New England Patriots.
1: No, but it was such a disastrous year, it felt like, for North Carolina last year in year one. Bill O'Brien, one of James Pledger's favorite people on planet Earth, he's on the hot seat.
0: No surprise. He's at Boston College now.
1: Although what surprises me there is, unless you're a BC fan, what expectations does Boston College truly have?
0: Maybe just a win?
1: Right? I mean,
0: winning record?
1: I mean, Mike Norvell is on the list. I get that. Florida State, you expect to win. Lincoln Riley at USC, the expectation is to win and win big. Bill O'Brien at Boston College? I mean, you're going to who are they going to get that's better than Bill O'Brien? In all honesty, because Bill O'Brien, while I'm not necessarily a fan of what he did to the Houston Texans, ultimately, that dude is a hell of a coach. He's not a hell of a coach and general manager at the same time.
0: I think he's a hell of a coordinator. I'm not sure he's a good head coach.
1: I thought he was a great head coach at Houston until he started making the personnel decisions and decided to trade DeAndre Hopkins for a bag of chips and a sandwich. And some of the, I don't know, what I felt like, dude, what are you hiding when we're doing our show? We're doing the Blitz one afternoon, at NRG Stadium at training camp. Now, Gary Kubiak, we would do the show inside the bubble. Everything's going on. It's cool. There's a little conference room inside the bubble. Do the show there. We were on the sidelines, right? You know, Bill O'Brien shows up and, well, you guys got to go to the stadium. So we're doing our show inside the press box at the stadium. Of course, practice is across the street. And, but they started doing some work on the field. And then they noticed that somebody's up in the press box and literally came up to the press box, some staff members, and they had this huge black curtain that they put down so that one and I could not see what was going on the football field.
0: Wow.
1: And it looked like a special teams walkthrough.
0: Wow.
1: What are you hiding?
0: Yeah, I don't know.
1: I mean.
0: That's just paranoia. That's all that is.
1: I mean, I remember there was that Holiday Inn right there, and we would either stay there or the Spring Hill Suites right around the corner. Well, he got all the rooms from whatever floor up so you couldn't see out your window onto the practice field. So what are you hiding, Bill O'Brien, you're that paranoid?
0: Exactly. Now, you remember this, and I don't have to tell you, Jason, but to everybody else, when you go out to Oxnard, there are a bunch of houses that have been built around where the Cowboys practice. One of them. I'm not kidding. I'm not sure if that person still owns this thing. Used to hang a Washington Redskins banner on the balcony.
1: That son of a...
0: A Washington Redskins banner on the balcony.
1: Yeah.
0: Right there. And it was not hidden. It was in plain sight. Yeah. And crazy.
1: It was a fan, but I mean...
0: Cowboys weren't paranoid about it.
1: No, you could sit there and you could film the entire practice. I mean, from a lot of those houses. Remember last year... And I can't wait to see what the setup is going to be like this year. There was all this uproar at Cowboys training camp last year because they built a new hospitality area for the rich people.
0: Yes.
1: And they put up the stadium and the tents, and it blocked the view for about 10 houses.
0: Yes.
1: Those people were pissed.
0: Yeah, of course they were.
1: Because now they couldn't see practice. They saw the top of a tent.
0: Well, I don't blame Jerry for doing that. He probably did that on purpose.
1: Yep.
0: Yeah, you can't. No freebies here at Jerry World, what I'm saying. Again, those are the biggest names. Dave Aranda with Baylor, I'm quite frankly surprised he still has a job. The expectations of Baylor should be competitive in the Big 12. They should be every single year, and they just haven't been here lately, and especially during Dave Aranda's tenure. So I'm not surprised he's on the list. I'm really not surprised. In another subpar season, I would imagine he's gone.
1: Yeah. Shane Beamer is also on the list. That's a little surprising at South Carolina. You know, he's kind of like, I don't know, feels like he's part of the fabric over there. But their expectation is they need to win more. You know, South Carolina wants to be at that next level. They just haven't been.
0: They had a hell of a defense.
1: They did.
0: Just no offense, and that was their problem. But it's going to be interesting to see how many of those coaches survive this year and moving forward. Will they have a job there or somewhere else? And again, all of these guys will get a job somewhere. I mean, right? That's just the way that it works. You go from one retread to another. I just got, and not to go down a rabbit hole, Jason, but a pop-up on my computer.
1: Okay.
0: The headline is No LeBron Decision Tuesday.
1: What?
0: Like, at this point in time, I don't give a damn if he ever makes a decision.
1: Yes, you do.
0: No, I really don't care.
1: No, because, you know, what
0: you talk about an egomaniac. This dude's ego is bigger than the state of Texas.
1: It is possible. Do we all have to get a decision? Start LeBron watch. Now, Rich Paul, he was on McAfee earlier today. And while you say it's ego, it's a big, big, big decision for LeBron.
2: Yeah, just have a little patience with him. And us. Obviously, Pat is his choice. You know, I have a job to do to set the table for him, but it's his choice. And in my conversations with Adam, which obviously, you know, Adam, the greatest commissioner of all leagues, you know, we understand where the league is at and things of that nature as it pertains to the schedule, but it's a very conflicting thing because this is a very important choice for him. You cannot rush it. I think he's earned the right not to be rushed. And so it's not a thing where you're toying with people's emotions or trying to make it about anything more than the fact that, hey, this man has a very important layered decision to make across business, across family, across basketball. And, you know, basketball is the business, obviously. But, you know, just have to be patient with them. I don't know, Pat. I wish I did know. I don't know. I don't know.
0: I don't know if I believe that or not, but I like how Rich Paul said that all I do is set the table. He's going to decide which table he sits at.
1: I mean, you know, but whether it's ego, and I'm with you. LeBron has to have an idea of where he's going.
0: Of course he does.
1: Right? I mean, at this point, what are you waiting for? Although, I guess if he truly hasn't made up his mind, is he making a basketball decision, a personal decision, what's better for the family life, or what is the best combination of both? Is he playing to play another year, or is he playing to go get another championship? And it feels like the teams that he's linked to most aren't really truly in line to go win a championship, unless you look at Philadelphia. And does he really think Philly can win an NBA championship?

0: place for you. That's it. It's less than an hour plane ride on one of those private jets. That's perfect for him. I'm not sure LeBron is chasing a ring, to be totally honest with you. I'm really not. I think the guy just wants to play. Yeah, and he doesn't want to get out of the limelight just yet. I think he wants to play and just enjoy life. I'm not sure it's all about a ring. If that comes with it, then, well, so be it. But I don't think he's chasing a ring at this point in time.
1: No, although if you're not chasing a ring, what the hell are you doing?
0: He just wants to play.
1: And I get that. And if he's going to play for a minimum salary or close to minimum salary, then is there a way for him to recoup some of those dollars on the business side? And I do wonder if that is a bigger part of the decision-making process. You know, all of us. And look, it's been a long time since I've had to look for another job, and I hope it stays that way. But when I talk to friends that are looking for jobs, in fact, we're kind of going through this right now with my daughter, and, you know, does she want to go look at a different job? And make a list. I call it known hell versus unknown hell. And, you know, kind of your pros and cons list. And maybe he's just doing that. But it is interesting that he wants to take his time, yet the rest of the world wants him to hurry up and make a decision, especially, say, I don't know, the commissioner who said last week, our TV partners, we need to finalize the schedule. Now, it is interesting that Golden State announced their preseason schedule. Their first game at home is against the Lakers.
0: Yes.
1: Now, do we really think any of those guys are going to play in the first preseason game?
0: Well, I wouldn't be surprised. If he does go to Golden State and it's against the Lakers, yeah, I wouldn't be surprised to see him out there on the floor for a couple minutes. Nothing extended. But, yeah, I could see LeBron playing in that game just to kind of shove it up.
1: So when you look at it, it's like, all right, do they know? Or it just happened to be Golden State's preseason schedule has the Lakers first up. But again, with all the national TV partners, all of them are at one point going to want to have LeBron James featured because he still does move the needle at that level.
0: He does.
1: And if it's truly his rocking chair tour, then he's going to be celebrated everywhere he goes the last time, and he's earned that. And those are probably going to be a lot of national TV games.
0: Well, sure they are. And again, The Athletic has just sent out a tweet as we speak. NBA Commissioner Adam Silver has acknowledged league office can't finish the schedule until LeBron chooses a destination. But it's not just that. It's if it's not Golden State, if it's not Miami, if it's not Philadelphia, whoever it's not can then finally go out and finish their roster. They're stuck too.
1: Yeah.
0: I mean, they can't complete their roster until LeBron makes a decision. And so while he's earned the right to do it, I won't argue that. I think what he's doing is it's pure selfishness. That's all this. I don't know how else you can describe it. How else can you do it? Because you're holding up the entire league. And you think you can do that, and you've earned the right to do it because you're LeBron James.
1: But you, this tweet from The Athletic that literally just got tweeted.
0: Yeah.
1: We are all witness to how much power LeBron James still wields.
0: I think that's the point of what he's doing.
1: Which is
0: ego.
1: Well, again, you don't play in the league that long without ego. And it might just be a power play. How long can I make him wait? But it also, maybe he truly is struggling with the decision. Now, honestly, I kind of figured as soon as he didn't do anything with the Lakers at the end and whatever, he already knew where he was going to go. I was surprised to see Rich with the whiteboard and 10 teams. Apparently did have a legit conversation with the San Antonio Spurs, truly doing his due diligence. I have a hard time believing the guy doesn't know. And maybe the best decision for all the things that he said are important to him when he sat down with his agent and his team and his family, what they came up with is the last place on planet Earth that he actually wants to go play, And that might be why there is such a mental tug of war going on with LeBron James.
0: Well, I guess we won't know that until

0: LeBron is going to bless us all with his decision.
1: The power.
0: So, yeah, he does wield some power. That's obvious. Who's going to say anything to him? Adam Silver certainly is not. That's for sure. We got to take a break. We're up against the clock. We did tease Arch Manning. We will get into that article coming up here in just a few moments. Go to our San Antonio Sports Star YouTube page. We do have a poll there. Kind of a goofy one, but, you know, it's a Tuesday in the middle of summer. Why not? I kind of doze off when I'm getting a haircut, or I get real heavy-eyed, however you want to say it. And I'm just asking if anybody else does. Right now, it is 50-50. 50-50 yes and no. See, Minix, I knew I wasn't the only one. I knew it good and well.
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0: Well, Cowboy fans, any dreams you may have had about the Cowboys trading for Dolphins linebacker Jordan Brooks, but ended in a nightmare because today Miami and he reached a deal on a 3-year, $51 million extension. 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
0: Well, happy Tuesday. Hope it is a good one for everybody. Whatever you're doing, however you're doing it, we're just happy you stopped by here. 94.1 San Antonio Sports Star. It is The Blitz. I'm Joe Reinagle. Jason Minix is here as well. And, well, we're happy to have you along on a Tuesday afternoon, a very hot one, apparently. I just got an update on my phone, Jason. It says it's about 99 degrees outside.
2: I am so glad that our air conditioning in the studio
0: you're not
2: got
0: kidding.
2: Fixed before we got to 99 degrees. Are you kidding me?
0: Yes. I'm pretty happy about that, too. So props to the suits that that made
2: Dude,
0: that
2: it
0: happen.
2: It took them 3 months. After, let's not get carried away with congratulations to them finally doing
0: that's
2: that.
0: That's a good point.
2: You know, making us work in inhumane conditions for how long?
0: That's rough life. I just finished talking about the LeBron James situation. Apparently, there's not going to be a decision today. Who knows when there will be a decision? And, well, everybody's a little bit antsy about it.
2: Now, think about this. A tweet from our friend Brett Siegel, who is a national NBA reporter for Clutch Points. He tweets out, the longer this goes on, the closer it gets to when Anthony Davis becomes extension eligible on August 6th. Something to keep in mind if he still hasn't decided by the start of August. And so, remember in that whole Anthony Davis get to Golden State part of the deal. Is there that much of a waiting game? But is that part of the overall grand plan?
0: Well, I mean, it very well could be. He's looking to see what if the Warriors can somehow snag Anthony Davis. Why would Washington do that? I don't know that Golden State has that many assets that they can provide to Washington just to make them happy enough to send an Anthony Davis. I mean, I'm not sure what their incentive would be to do that.
2: Player League.
0: What does that have to do with anything?
2: I mean, the Wizards say they want him, and they don't want to give him. But again, I mean, LeBron's got a lot of power. He's flexing that muscle as we speak. Pledge brings up a good point. What is Anthony Davis even worth?
0: Well, I don't know, but apparently LeBron thinks he's worth something. And again,
2: coming out of LeBron's paycheck.
0: Well, again, though, if you're Washington and you know that, and that's who LeBron wants, wouldn't you ask for a haul? I mean, look, yeah, well, okay, we'll trade him, but we want, I don't know, 5 first-round draft picks and, I don't know, maybe Steph Curry and Draymond Green. I mean, why not? I know that's ludicrous and ridiculous, but why would you just give Anthony Davis away just because LeBron wants it?
2: I mean, you'll get something in return, but it's hard to judge value for any of the – hell, Trae Young signed for $212 million this offseason. Austin Reeves were $180. I mean, you look at Mamu got $52 million or whatever it was from the late. It's sometimes hard to figure out what guys are actually worth.
0: Well, true, but again, it's a business, and Washington just not. Well, we're nice guys, and it's LeBron's last year, so here's Anthony Davis. We'll just give him to you.
1: Well, Bronny has.
0: I mean, come on, it's just it is still a business, and Washington's got no ties to LeBron James. I don't give a damn how much power he may or may not have in the league. Why would they just give him Anthony Davis? It makes no sense. Now, I'm with Pledge or whoever wrote that up on the. Obviously, it was Pledge.
2: It was obviously Pledge.
0: So
2: nobody else is in that room with James Pledge.
0: Anthony Davis.
2: There's nobody hiding under the desk in there, is there, Pledge?
0: Well, you never know. Sam was in there a minute ago. I'm just saying. I don't know if he's still in there or not.
2: Are you waiting to see if Sam pops out from underneath the desk?
0: Well, Sam's a pretty tall fella.
2: Well, he is.
0: So if he's down there, his knees
2: careful.
0: Are hurting.
1: You're a dumb butt.
0: Uh-huh. Look, again, what is Anthony Davis worth? Apparently, LeBron thinks he's worth something, if that's the case.
2: I don't know. I mean, apparently, LeBron just hasn't made up his mind.
0: Uh-huh.
2: There's no big rollout being planned. It's, we're all gathered around the Vatican, and we're waiting to see smoke.
0: Mm-hmm.
2: He will make a decision when he's ready.
0: Yeah, that's great.
2: Let's do the Headline Blitz.
3: 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Two guys, two opinions, never enough time.
2: What would you do in this situation? And I'm guessing a lot of us have been in a situation, you're at a game, the national anthem is playing, and somebody doesn't take off their hat, somebody doesn't stand up, somebody doesn't shut up. For me, it pisses me off. Stand at attention for the national anthem. It's what I do, and I think everybody should do it. Although I don't know that I would go as far as some guy at the Chicago Cubs game the other day, because the national anthem starts due to sitting in front of them. And instead of paying attention to the anthem, there's this old dude slapping the guy in the back of the head. Tell him to stand up.
0: So apparently they didn't know each other.
2: No.
0: And I thought when I first saw the story, maybe it was a friend of his and I could see him doing that. But if it's a stranger, he can't do that. Now, I understand why he did it. It's like, dude, stand up. It's the national anthem. But, again, that's his choice.
2: Would you ever smack somebody in the head?
0: I would not. I would not.
2: Would you tell them to remove their cover?
0: It depends. If I knew the person, yeah.
2: If you didn't know the person?
0: Not if I didn't know the person. I wouldn't do that.
2: Just think bad thoughts about them.
0: Well,
2: yes.
0: I probably wouldn't give it that much thought, to be totally honest with you. I'd probably just go on about my day, take another bite of my hot dog as soon as the anthem was over, after I put my hat back on, swig another beer.
2: It is interesting. Growing up as a military brat serving in the Navy, that's a big thing for me. But also, the freedoms that we have in this country is you don't have to stand, right? So it is kind of one of those. But the only – when I see athletes – that are standing out there and, swaying or doing, that doesn't bother me because I know they're getting ready for a game. But if you're in the stands, you can remove your hat and you can stand at attention, right? When I see the people that are working, you've got your job to do. It never has bothered me when athletes aren't completely focused on the anthem. Not everybody's going to stand at perfect attention like David Robinson used to. But a big part of that is they are getting ready for the game. But in the stands, I personally want to see everybody standing and take your hat off. But you can't sit there and slap somebody in the back of the head either.
0: Yeah, but I like his intention. He he has apologized, by the way. He came out publicly and apologized. So whatever you feel about that, I guess he caught a lot of crap for it. And he came out and apologized. But I appreciate his effort.
2: Yeah.
0: Nothing wrong with it. Not at all.
2: It's there.
0: Yeah.
2: There are some things that make me laugh. There was a headline today, and I don't know if this guy's a Dolphins fan or headline, Dolphin cheerleaders make major moves to compete with Cowboy cheerleaders.
0: Well, have you seen the pictures in that article?
2: All right, cheerleaders are hot.
0: Well, not all of them. Not all of them.
2: What cheerleader isn't shiny? There's different levels of hot.
0: Sure.
2: But And you would expect the Miami cheerleaders to be hot. It is Miami.
0: You would expect it, yes.
2: But most cheerleaders, if not all cheerleaders, they're hot.
0: Well,
2: they're all hot.
0: They're different levels of hotness.
2: Okay. I mean, sure. You go into Buffalo Wild Wings, there's different levels of heat on those wings, but they're all hot.
0: Well, there's different levels of now, shininess in those places, too.
2: Now, again, what you find hot, somebody else might not, and vice versa.
0: Perhaps.
2: But the Dolphins cheerleaders are getting a ton of credit, apparently, for being present during the World Cup games that were played down in Miami. They're trying to be very visible, much like the Cowboy cheerleaders. And the only thing I'm thinking about as I'm reading this article is, no cheerleader group ever going to come close to the level of fame and status that the Cowboy cheerleaders are.
0: Never.
2: But are you telling me that, I don't know, the cheerleaders for other teams don't go and do things at the stadium and at the event? I mean, it's just surprising to me. Now then, there's also a part of the article that apparently one of the cheerleaders, kind of famous, she went viral for something, she's hot, but family friend.
0: Family friend.
2: Yeah.
0: Huh.
2: You just looked at the pictures, huh? You didn't read the article, did you, Joe?
0: Well, why do you read the article? There's no reason for that.
2: So you know the context of the story that we're going to be talking about.
0: I don't care about that. I'm just looking at the pictures now, as a matter of fact. And
2: keep scrolling.
0: I think
2: there's the other one in there.
0: I'm at the bottom.
2: You've reached the end.
0: I have.
2: You've looked at all the every photo
0: Instagram.
2: On the internet.
0: There we go.
2: Oh, you're...
0: No, this,
2: if
0: yeah.
2: you went to Instagram, man, we'll see you next Tuesday.
0: You know, that can mean something bad there, Minnick. See you next Tuesday.
2: What's that?
0: Well, I can't say it on the air. I've heard people refer to other people as a see you next Tuesday. Just saying.
2: Nothing gets by you, man. You're like the Argentinian goaltender.
0: That's it. I'm just saying that's, look, the Cowboys are first. They're going to be first.
9: He also knows there's a ticklish little pitch coming up.
0: There is always room for second, and maybe the Dolphins want to slide in there. Just saying. And I think they have the ability to do that. Give me the Harry Kane special.
2: Is that what they were saying in Miami?
0: The Harry Kane special, maybe. I don't know if he ever played in Miami, did he? He did against, we paid a lot of attention to that.
2: Well, that's where those cheerleaders were front
0: that's
2: and center.
0: Good.
2: That's why they're getting accolades for showing up to work.
0: Well, they're getting accolades for for showing up in a game that meant absolutely nothing.
2: It got Mbappe the golden boot. Them.
0: Yeah. I got a golden boot for him.
2: There's a... funny video on the internet where we all judge people based on appearance, even though we say we don't.
0: Uh-huh.
2: And it's a fat kid who's white playing basketball. And
0: large kid. The headline said chubby.
2: That's more than chubby.
0: Yeah, I don't think chubby fits the bill.
2: Dude's schooling everybody.
0: He's a hell of a basketball player.
2: He is.
0: Now, I can't remember.
2: Played solid defense, drained a three.
0: What is he, 15, 14, something like that?
2: I mean, maybe.
0: I mean, he's schooling everybody.
2: He is.
0: And then he made a three-point shot that was just incredible.
2: Yeah.
0: Yeah, that dude lose a couple of LBs, and who knows? Just saying.
2: If you were to line all those kids up in your picking teams, he would have been the last one picked.
0: He would have been. He's the best player out there.
2: And he would have had to stay on the shirts team, if you know what I mean. Now, there's some video rolling around, and this is much better to watch than just to listen to on radio. And I don't even know how recent this is. I feel like I've seen it before, but... Joe and I watching this video in the office, just laughing, and the audio is hilarious. You know, the doggy daycare thing happens, and there's this dog that got a bad report card. Like when I had my dog mobile groomed, which I'll never do again, they sent this fancy report card, which I thought was funny. Well, apparently this doggy daycare called the dog's owner. And she's playing the voicemail message while on video, and the dog is reacting as if he is understanding how much trouble he is in because the doggy daycare is ratting him out.
10: Just wanted to give you a quick update. Ty is a big humper. He's overstimulated, literally humping everyone. And a lot of the dogs did not like it. He is social, but he's more concerned about humping everybody than he is playing in.
2: Uh-huh.
0: And Ed, what's wrong with that? Nothing. And that the look the dog has on its face is priceless.
2: I can't believe she's ratting me out. That's the best part, is the dog reacting as if, you know, I don't know, your teacher were to call your mom and say, you know what, Joe is really social, but he's just worried about humping all day.
10: Ty is a big humper.
0: What's the dog's name, Pledge?
2: Ty?
0: Ty.
11: Was it Ty or Kai?
2: I don't know. It doesn't matter.
0: Well, it does
10: kind of
0: matter.
10: Ty is a big humper.
0: Give me one more time.
10: Ty.
11: It's Kai.
0: It's Ty.
2: All right, one more time.
10: Ty.
0: Now, I don't know. I mean, this should be a contest.
2: What are you hearing?
0: Kai or Ty?
10: Ty is a big humper.
0: See, I'm hearing Ty.
10: Ty is...
0: A tie?
10: Ty is a big humper.
0: Dude, and that dog looks like... I can't believe she just did that. He should have pulled out a cigar and started smoking it. Yeah, you damn right I am, lady. And when I get back to the doggy daycare tomorrow, guess who I'm coming after?
2: Uh-huh.
0: You.
2: That lady's leg is not safe.
0: That's it. Give me a cigarette.
2: Trying to see if there's anything that would mention this dog's name.
10: Ty is a big humper.
0: I'm telling you, it's Ty, and he's a big humper.
2: It's a cute dog.
0: What the hell was that?
2: I don't know.
0: Oh, my goodness. Well, good.
10: Ty.
0: Thank you. It's all we need to hear. Ty.
10: Ty.
2: Whatever.
0: It doesn't matter.
2: It really doesn't matter.
0: It really doesn't.
2: Horn dog.
0: Fits right in on this group.
10: A big humper.
0: Yes.
2: Worried about humping everything. Aren't we all?
0: Well, if I'm that lady, I'm sure she didn't know the dog was listening.
2: I mean, sure. But, I mean, don't you think if your dog's a humper at the doggy daycare, it's going to be a humper everywhere?
0: Well, I would think so.
2: Yes. Nothing new there. Now, Barstool is saying that's a HIPAA violation. Not sure about that.
0: I don't know about that either.
10: A big humper.
0: Hump day? That's tomorrow. That'd be good. Mm. Good.
2: It's a camel free zone around here.
0: No.
2: Oh, yeah.
0: It's Wednesday. You better, your mental block to camels these days, you got to get over that.
2: Mm-hmm.
0: Yeah. We will be cameling tomorrow and humping and all of that stuff.
2: Oh.
0: We'll be doing it all.
2: What?
0: Yes. Hump day. Let's take a break. We're late. We got, as usual.
12: You think I'm an idiot?
0: Happy you guys are with us again. Be sure and go vote in the poll because I really need some backup on this. And right now it's 50-50. This is one. I really normally don't care which side you guys are on, but I want to win this one. Do you fall asleep while getting your hair cut like Joe Reinagle does? And falling asleep is probably not the right word, but dozing off and kind of, you know.
2: Fell asleep. You know Don't backpedal now.
0: You know how it is when you doze off. You're just kind of like in la la land.
2: Does that explain what's going on over your ear over here?
0: Yeah, maybe.
2: It ain't perfect.
0: You're a bad liar, bro.
2: No, it's not. You want me to take a picture and show you?
0: I don't really care.
2: Yeah, bull.
0: It's just fine.
2: Bull. You almost made me cuss.
0: We got to take a break. We'll get back. We'll figure out the hair. When we return here on the Blitz on 94.1 San Antonio Sports Star.
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12: Yes!
0: Sweet.
12: That, like,
0: let me tell you, the American Disability Act, the ADA, has come a long way. 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
10: You notice Minnick's a lot of Spurs out doing a lot of things. You see Keldon Johnson in China in Monkville where Wimby was.
11: Hey, it will work for Vic.
10: You got Wimby in New York City who some kid tried to get him to sign a Jalen Brunson Knicks jersey, which, what a stupid kid.
11: Wow, he's a kid.
10: And then you got De'Aaron Fox I just saw here dropping a new Sharpie X Under Armour Fox 2 collab.
11: It looks good, man.
10: On July 23rd. $130 for these shoes. They do look pretty good, actually. Not bad at all.
11: You going to get some?
10: Probably not. I spend money on a lot of stupid things, but clothes is not one of them, and I'm certainly not paying $130 for a pair of tennis shoes. Now, you want to know somebody that will? My good friend Marcus Floyd.
11: Oh, yeah.
10: That dude will spend money on tennis shoes. And I know Rob Thompson does the same.
11: A lot of people in their shoe game. I've got to have comfortable shoes.
10: Well, those look comfortable. You going to get a pair?
11: But no.
10: Why not?
11: Because, in all fairness, I have found Under Armour shoes extremely uncomfortable.
10: Really?
11: I bought a pair of Under Armour, and they were awful. I don't even know what these are called anymore, the On Clouds or whatever.
10: Yeah.
11: But I went to the Hoka's not long ago. Used to be a Nike guy. I used to have those great Nike grilling shoes, and everybody made fun of those damn things. Marcus Floyd just texted. He's getting a pair of those.
10: Of course he is.
11: And I'll never forget, because I'm up there with, you know, a training camp with Rob, and Rob has a shoe bag, and he's making fun of my shoes, which look like the perfect Sunday grilling shoes. You know, the white Nikes with the blue swoosh, and he said, man, those are old man shoes. You got to get rid of those. I mean, Rob was just shaming my shoe game, and then all of a sudden, Dale Hansen walks by wearing those same shoes. And literally, we went to the Dick's Sporting Goods that is right over there in Oxnard. I bought a new pair of shoes and left those ones there.
10: That's hilarious.
11: I was like, no, these aren't old man shoes. They're not. And then, you know, I got new shoes.
10: Yeah, well, you should have, if that's the case.
11: They're comfortable, and they're like $50.
10: Well, see, that's it. And I don't really care. It's like you know, I wear the same shoes all the time, and I'll wear a pair of shoes till they wear out. But I get these Cole Haan, I don't know what you call them. They're like tennis shoes. I don't know what you call them, but they're comfortable as hell, and I don't really care. Honestly, Rob could have shamed me, and Dale walks by, I wouldn't care.
11: There was just something to it. Just go, you know, not like when I was big into running, getting the good running shoes I would always get, but those were different than what I would wear daily. But then when, you know, I've got my feet hurt always, and so then you had to get stuff that was more comfortable.
10: You know what I can't wear these days, I can't wear it, I still do, but it hurts my feet, it's a good pair of boots. I just bought a pair of boots not too long ago, and they're just, I don't know why, and maybe my feet are getting wonky or something, but it's just like they're uncomfortable. And, I mean, this is a quality pair of boots, I think. I mean, bought them at a quality place. So I don't know. I take those things off after I've been somewhere, and it's like, damn, the dogs are barking.
11: Uh-huh.
10: It's crazy. I don't know what the world has come to. And I enjoy wearing a good pair of boots. I know you don't wear boots.
11: No, I don't wear boots.
10: Well, you should. You live in Texas.
11: I mean, you're making me really feel like I need to get a good pair of boots with this great endorsement.
10: Yeah, you live in Texas, buddy. You ought to do it.
11: You know, the biggest problem with having to wear boots is then you got to wear socks.
10: True.
11: You know, long True. Socks. I wear ankle socks.
10: I don't wear longs. Maybe that's the problem.
11: Yeah, that there's your problem.
10: That might be.
11: You know, it's like when we go east, like for Army Navy, and I've got those boots that you can wear in the snow, and the wool socks that go with it drives me nuts. Not a fan.
10: That's a lot of stuff on the old toes, man.
11: Well, that was weird.
10: Not good.
11: That was weird.
10: Yeah. Joe's good. Toes, put them in my mouth. Yeah, mm-hmm. It's not good. You don't want to do that after I take those wool socks off.
11: Good. Oh, gross. You are so gross.
10: Joe's toes, so, yummy.
11: The other day, the other day at the big fan fest happening up in New York, Cam Scataboo did a backflip and fell.
10: Yeah.
11: Right? And, you know, there were a lot of conversation about, dude, you got to be smarter than that. And again, I love Cam Scataboo. He feels like he's the kind of guy that's just going to have a short career and reckless on the football field, but in a controlled way, but it's off the field stuff. And we were talking about it. Like, nobody, no Giants fan could have been thrilled with watching him do that. And we even said, man, can you imagine Harbaugh seeing that? And what the conversation is going to be like with John Harbaugh when he gets around this player if he didn't quickly call him right away going, what are you doing? Well, John Harbaugh was just on the Believe in Giants podcast. And, of course, they asked the coach about his running back's backflip.
12: Oh, my reaction when I saw it on my phone?
11: Yeah.
12: My reaction was I haven't talked to him yet. I'm going to talk to him, I'm sure. But my reaction was this. Dude, at least stick it. You know what I mean? Land the thing if you're going to do it. You know, that was my first reaction. So, you know, Scott's going to be ready to go.
11: Mm-hmm.
10: Well, yeah, I mean, there you go. And he's going to talk to him. And I promise you, it won't be that pleasant.
11: No.
10: Like, dude, don't ever do that again.
11: But if you're going to do it, stick the landing. I love that.
10: Don't do it.
11: I haven't talked to him yet, but
10: ever
11: I will.
10: Ever again. Uh-huh. Don't do it. SEC Media Day is taking place in Florida, I guess is where they're at. And, well, if you were with us yesterday, and if you weren't, you probably heard this anyway, from Greg Sankey, the commissioner of the SEC, basically, I don't know. I took it as kind of a threat that the SEC could just go out on their own, not play another schedule, and just play each other and be their own entity. Heather Dinich kind of explains exactly what was behind that. And the head coach of Kentucky, I like this guy a lot. You'll understand what I'm talking about. We continue here on The Blitz. 94.1 San Antonio Sports Star.
11: You know, you should plan now for episode 2 of Nation's Dumbest tomorrow night. You know, Wednesday night on Fox's appointment viewing this summer with an all-new episode of Master Chef followed by a new game show called Nation's Dumbest. Now, the first episode of Nation's Dumbest last week was hilarious. Lived up to all the hype as a show nobody wants to win. The title Nation's Dumbest is something no one wants, and it shows. It's a classroom-type setting with physical and mental challenges along with trivia at the end to determine who wins that day and graduates, which is what everyone wants. They want to leave the show as soon as possible. Personalities are great. Ice-T and Carmen Electra, to me, stole the show in that first episode. And they're going to be back tomorrow night for episode 2, along with Dr. Drew and 2020 presidential candidate Andrew Yang, the two people you thought would easily graduate. And who doesn't love Gordon Ramsay? MasterChef is back in its 16th season with new episodes after taking a break during the World Cup. And a bit of a surprise, two people were eliminated last week on MasterChef. Wednesday nights this summer on Fox is the place for you and the family to be for exciting and entertaining reality competition TV. Don't miss Nation's Dumbest, airing tomorrow night at 8, following an all-new episode of MasterChef at 7, only on Fox San Antonio.
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10: All kinds of interesting stuff when it comes to the ESPN layoffs today. A lot of big names let go. We're going to talk about that coming up here in just a moment. But we went in. I'm Joe Reinagle. That's Jason Minix. Thanks for joining us here on the Blitz. 94.1 San Antonio Sports Star. Went in talking about the SEC media days and the threat that is apparently out there by the commissioner, Greg Sankey, that the SEC might just take their toys and go play by themselves.
11: And it feels like a threat, but it's not an empty threat. And that is concerning because it is such big business. And we heard and played the audio yesterday of what Greg Sankey said during SEC media days. And even then, he was asked a question and he answered it. And that you appreciate. But he said this is not really the forum for it, but he did answer the question. So he probably expected the question and was prepared for it, unlike the Big 12 commissioner who seemed to dodge a gazillion questions that, I don't know, it was like he was really disappointing. Sankey sounded like a solid leader. And, all right, I'm prepared for all the questions. Yes, we've talked about it. We'd like to keep it behind closed doors, but boom, boom, boom, boom, boom. How real is it? Heather Denich this morning on ESPN. Still employed.
10: She still has her job.
11: She went into greater detail of what Greg Sankey talked about yesterday.
24: There have been talks about that. And, it's twofold. One is the ability to make their own rules and to govern themselves. And that's something that the Big Ten has talked about, too. And I point to the Big 12 and the Texas Tech Sorsby case with their former quarterback, Brendan Sorsby, and the NCAA's inability to enforce gambling, which is one of the most basic black and white rules that it has. And when it wasn't able to do that, the Big 12 filed a federal lawsuit and said, hey, we have our own rules. We want the right to enforce them. And so that's part of it, right? But the other thing in terms of how it looks, and I spoke with a source just minutes ago here, is that could all be all sports. And the source I talked to said you have more leverage if you start bringing in softball and baseball and basketball. And the reason why is because those sports, they play other smaller schools within their state. You know, with football, and you have to play a 9-game league schedule in the SEC, you got to play another Power Four opponent. You don't necessarily have a lot of wiggle room on your schedule to play a lot of other opponents, but in those other sports, you do. And that gets everybody's attention when all of a sudden you can't play the Citadel. You can't play these other smaller schools, right? And so when you pull away and you say, okay, in every sport, not just football, we're going to play an all SEC schedule. And to go back to the rules, we're going to say, here's your salary cap in the SEC. That way, every single school in the SEC is spending an equal amount of money on their sport as it relates to their sport. That's where the leverage is. Even if Greg Sankey got on stage yesterday and said that's not what it's about.
10: Interesting, huh? About a salary cap and that everybody. I'm wondering now, SEC to me is a great conference from top to bottom.
11: Mm-hmm.
10: Arguably the best. The Big Ten right now is the king of the hill. Would you enjoy that if there was nothing but SEC schedule? Say, just take football, for example. I mean, they kick it right off. And you got a Texas-Arkansas game one.
11: You know, it is interesting because I think that would be one of the unintended consequences of them doing it is who else could they play?
10: That's it.
11: But to your point, would I enjoy it? Yeah. It would be no different than watching, I don't want to say the NFL because that's a different level. But I think... it would be better than the UFL, right?
10: Yes.
11: Right?
10: Without a doubt.
11: But that's what it would almost be like. Take any league, you know, MLS, MLB, everybody's just playing everybody all the time. And the SEC would essentially be another level, another league playing football. It would be college football, but, you know, if Greg Sankey really wanted to think outside the box... All right, screw you guys. You know what they can't figure out is pro football in the spring. You know what we're going to do? We're going to play SEC football in the spring. And that would dominate. That would dominate. And how much more money could they get? I know this is crazy spaghetti against the wall, but they would have to work out such incredible TV arrangements to where they would be it, right? Because right now, ESPN has deals with all kinds they got deals with all the conferences, right? So I'm just wondering if you really wanted to capitalize and cash in, do they even play football in the fall? I know that's radical and wild, but they could actually become the new pro league in the spring.
10: I mean, it's not a horrible idea.
11: It's not a great idea. I get it, and I know there'd be a lot of initial pushback because I'm even pushing back as the words are coming out of my mouth.
10: Well, it would kill the spring football league.
11: It's on life support. Actually,
10: I'm just saying. But
11: again, the idea of if you are going to hurt the overall game of college football if the SEC were to do this. And those big money games that all of us fans hate, but the smaller schools need to survive if the SEC is doing their own thing. Radically move them, playing somewhere completely different, and how much more money could they make by playing with zero competition when it comes to football, if they aren't even playing SEC football during football season, but they basically take over the spring. Because as radical as what it would be like in the stuff, like Heather mentions, that none of us have ever even thought about, well, yeah, it'd only be a SEC schedule. That's it. No money games for any of those other teams.
10: No.
11: That sucks.
10: Well, it sucks for the little schools. It does, because they rely on that stuff. But again, to your point, where it is a radical idea, and I don't think it would ever happen, but yes, I think they make a ton of money. And people, I would love it. Can you imagine? Especially football year round and good football. year round. And so, yeah, I mean, I would love it. I would watch it, and it would be fantastic. Again, it's not going to happen just simply because these other leagues are not going to let it happen. And I just think the NCAA would have to do something. And there's no way they can break off and be their own thing. I don't think. DeBoss on our San Antonio Sports Star YouTube page, and I agree with him. It's pro football now, at least that. But it's all sports when we're talking about them breaking away. It would be everything. But again, the SEC, I think, with the level of competition that they have in that league, could form a quasi-pro sports league. I mean, you could do it with what you've got there. And can you imagine players wanting to go to that conference, especially if they've got their own salary cap, they've got their own rules, they've got their own very, very NFL-like rules, perhaps. I could see a lot of players being plucked away from some of these other schools, and I think the SEC would dominate.
11: Now, here's the other side, though, and maybe they don't, because if they do have a set salary cap, can't the Big Ten and some of the other conferences that are currently working without a salary cap just do what Cody Campbell is doing right now? How much are they giving you? All right. Here's another whatever. Come on over here. The SEC, by trying to instill a salary cap, in a lot of ways might end up hurting themselves, handcuffing themselves, unless the salary cap is just so crazy. Or, again, if they're working their own TV deals, they're going to have a much stingier budget, right? So you would think. I just wonder if a salary cap, in the long run, wouldn't actually hurt the SEC, because if everybody else is playing by a different salary cap number or with no salary cap, and if Indiana is willing to overpay for somebody, or Texas Tech is willing to pay more than you are for that guy, and man, I would love Joe Reinagle to give you that extra $100,000 that Texas Tech is offering you, but man, we got a salary cap here at Alabama. We can't give that to you. All right, dude, I'm off to Lubbock.
10: Well, but I would imagine, and this is why this is never going to happen, because there's supposed to be a salary cap, a quasi one in college football. Is it not $20 million?
11: Well, that's on the revenue share. That's not a salary cap.
10: Well, what I'm saying, there has to be something. There's no way they can go wild and the competition be like that. It would be impossible. And then if you're going to play in the SEC, especially if you're going to do it, all by itself, the SEC would have to come up with contracts. You couldn't just have guys roaming back and forth. I mean, you'd have to. So, yeah, there would be a lot of rules that would be different and a lot of reasons why guys may not want to play in the SEC. But again, if it's its own league and it's a pro league, basically, which is what it would be, especially for football, I don't know. I think it would be interesting to see how they would make it work.
11: 210-656-ESPN, 656-3776. Hey, Wes, you're on the Blitz. What's up, man?
0: Hey, guys. I don't know if y'all know this, but I'm a Red Raider alumnus. And, you know, one of the things that I hear a lot of is, well, you know, money this and money that. And it does matter. It matters to have people that are benefactors. It matters to have a collective, you know, like the Matador Club. It matters. But let me tell you why I think the SEC moving by themselves would be real bad. Because at the end of the day, all the money aside, you're going to lose fan bases that would watch you normally on the West Coast, East Coast, Midwest, that might watch because they know that you might have to match up against those teams later on in the year. You're not going to have the same kind of viewership outside of people within that conference itself.

0: opinion, they haven't won anything in the last 3 years. Why would it be something worth watching? Thanks.
1: Good call, Wes. Appreciate that. You make a lot of good points. You make a lot. And that, look, the TV networks, for one, aren't going to let this happen for the reasons that Wes just stated. It's not going to happen. I just don't see it ever happening. But that's the power that Greg Sankey has. When he makes a comment like that, it's not just us talking about it. It's everybody in the entire country. Oh, my goodness. The SEC might go off on their own. What are we going to do? And so he knows he has that power to do that. And he's trying to get change. They don't like the pro-protect college sports thing that's in Congress right now. And they're trying to get that fixed and trying to get some changes to it. And I think all of this is a part of that. And I'll give Greg Sankey a lot of credit for using and wielding his power to try and get some of the changes that he wants for his conference. And the Big Ten and the Big 12 and all of that. But you could say the same about every conference, can you not? I mean, right now, Texas Tech is the king of the hill in the Big 12. And then what? You got nothing else. Maybe Arizona State, perhaps. BYU, maybe you could throw them in there.
2: BYU's
1: I don't know. But he's right about the SEC. You've got four or five teams that are good. And then look at the Big 10. Same thing. You've got Ohio State. Indiana's come out of nowhere. And maybe Michigan, sometimes not. And that's it. You got nothing else. And so the only good thing about doing that is Notre Dame would be screwed.
2: Here we go. I knew at some point it was going to circle back to why Joe hates Notre Dame.
1: They just, because they're cowards.
2: Cowards.
1: Cowards. Get in a conference.
2: You're going to get a sternly worded email.
1: I don't care. Cowards. That's what they are. I know we're up against it, but we got to hear this bite.
2: No, we'll do that coming up.
1: All right.
2: We'll do that coming up. I love Will Stein.
1: This guy's great, and I hope he wins a lot of games. I really do. All right, Will Stein, maybe the cockiest coach in the SEC. We'll hear from him coming up next here on The Blitz. 94.1 San Antonio Sports Star.
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5: On a Tuesday afternoon, hi everybody. Hope you're having a good Tuesday. Whatever you're doing, however you're doing it, we appreciate you stopping by here, spending a little time with us on The Blitz. 94.1 San Antonio Sports Star. I'm Joe Reinagle. He's Jason Minix. And, a lot happening as we get a day closer to football season getting underway.
0: You know, and again, there's things that you got to do, like get a good haircut.
5: That's right.
0: Right? Like Reinagle did today.
5: Had to do that. I got to look good in Oxnard, you know? You see all your old friends you see once a year, you gotta look good.
0: Okay.
5: So, you know, I get it a couple weeks out. By the time then, it's out of shock and it's
0: out of shock.
5: It's manageable.
0: Your hair, it goes into shock
5: you
0: when
5: know,
0: it gets cut?
5: It's weird. It kind of does. It's like it's difficult for a couple of days to deal with. It's gotta grow out a little bit and get back into the groove, so to speak.
0: Sure.
5: Yeah.
0: I'm with you.
5: Mm-hmm. Yeah, sure you are.
0: 2 weeks from today, we will be in Oxnard.
5: We will. It will be show number two.
0: Show number two.
5: 2 weeks from today, yes.
0: As we get out there, I mean, you know, our AA Best Bail Bonds Cowboys training camp coverage brought to you by Southern Recipe Pork Rinds, AARP, and Ryan Eagle's hair not in shock.
5: Not in shock.
0: The fact that how often do you get your hair cut?
5: Yeah, about once a month now. I used to get it cut about every 2 weeks when I was in TV.
0: And it takes 2 weeks to get out of shock?
5: Well,
0: that's the strangest conversation I've ever had with another man.
5: I may be exaggerating a little bit. A couple, 2 or 3 days. It'll be fine by the end of the week. It'll be okay.
0: Ryan Angle falls asleep during his haircuts, which is why we're talking about this.
1: I doze.
0: You know, he must have nodded a little bit, a little snort, and he's got a little right there.
1: Right above the right there.
0: It's the imperfection is bothering the hell out of him.
1: You know what pisses me off, Minix? And I'll just tell you this, and I love our listeners for the most part. You know, on San Antonio Sports Star YouTube page, when we mention the poll, do you fall asleep getting your hair cut like Joe does? It was tied at 50-50, and I said at that time, you know, I really want to win this poll.
0: Uh-huh.
1: And look what happened when I said that. People just want to piss me off. No, that's all they want to do.
0: It's now 58-42, but the people with jobs and
1: they
0: those
1: just want
0: that
1: to,
0: still
1: they just
0: have
1: want to piss
0: energy.
1: Me off. That's it.
0: They're getting there. I figure, you know, maybe, you know, like, if you have a job, most people can't go get the haircut at 9 o'clock in the morning like Joe Ryan Angle.
1: Well, it was actually at 10, but yeah, 10, go ahead.
0: Right.
1: Yes,
0: but you probably, you know, did all your prep work and drove over there at 9 and probably got a cup of coffee and, you sit around with the other old people there and BS for a little while and then you take your turn in the chair.
1: See, actually, Minix, I probably accomplished more than you did in that time period. I was actually at the gym today. Nice workout this morning before. I had to come home, take a shower, get ready and go get the haircut.
0: Yeah, you're right. I mean,
1: I don't want to stink when I'm sitting there.
0: Well, thank God.
1: Exactly.
0: What about that? A lot of old guys at the barber when you go?
1: No, not at all.
0: All right.
1: A lot of young dudes, in fact.
0: A lot of young dudes.
1: I don't know why they don't have jobs, but...
0: Well, maybe they don't. Maybe they have jobs. They just go a little bit later.
1: Hey, well, it could be. They work nights or later in the afternoon.
0: But I'm
1: like
0: guessing
1: I do.
0: More and more people are getting off work and they're seeing the poll and go, who falls asleep getting there?
1: Some people doze off.
0: Although it
1: happens.
0: It is, as we get older.
1: Mm-hmm.
0: I gotta tell you this story. I haven't told you this. I am now at an age that I don't know that I really want to be a part of.
1: And why is that?
0: You know, we were in Houston over the weekend.
1: Uh-huh.
0: And a couple other couples that are going. And the dinner conversation amongst the ladies was dealing with menopause. I don't want to be at the age where all your conversations are about your medical stuff.
1: Now, see, there's a good question, though. Why do they call it menopause when it doesn't happen to men? I mean, you know, honestly, what the hell? What genius came up with that?
0: Well, some lady.
1: I guess. I don't know.
0: They put a pause on their men? I don't know.
1: I have no idea.
0: I don't know. But, I mean, it wasn't hot, but some of them were. And it's like, and that led to a conversation. It's like, I don't want to be a part of this.
1: Well,
0: I don't want to be a part of this.
1: It's better than the alternative, Minix.
0: What's the alternative?
1: It's below the dirt.
0: Okay. Sure.
1: Just saying.
0: But, you know, it's like, you know how you get around certain people and all you ever do is, you're talking about, I don't know, doctor appointments, and this and that and what hurts and what doesn't hurt and what you're doing. I don't want to, I'm not ready for that.
1: Yeah.
0: I'm not ready for that.
1: See, and Ren on our...
0: Don't read that.
1: What? A hernia?
0: I don't know.
1: Why not? It's a hernia. It says a hernia.
0: Yeah.
1: I get it. It's crazy, Ren. I mean, I'm going to tell you, these geniuses have come up with these names. And then Puba says the menstrual cycle. I mean, you know, it's...
0: All things that I'm glad we don't have to deal
1: with. Well, I know, but why are they named after men?
0: Are they named after men?
1: The craziest thing.
0: I don't know.
1: I don't know either.
0: Hang around, yeah. And then I'm reading about a lady here in San Antonio, and congratulations to them. They had a baby. Shortly after adopting two young kids.
1: Oh my gosh, that's a nightmare.
0: Yeah. they tried and they tried and they tried. On May 8th, according to this article on Ken's5.com, days before Mother's Day, San Antonio couple officially adopted two brothers they had fostered for more than a year. They adopted a 3-year-old and a 20-month-old. And then a bit of a surprise. Speaking of a hernia, she thought she was dealing with a hernia. 46 years old, went to the hospital thinking it was something else, and they said, you know what, you're 36 weeks pregnant.
1: That's crazy. And she didn't know.
7: Yeah, she didn't know. She didn't know. 4 days later, she had a baby.
1: You know, I've heard stories like that before, and I don't know how. Thank God men don't get pregnant, because there would be no kids in the world if we did. But I don't know how you don't know that you're pregnant, that there's a kid growing inside of you.
7: I congratulations.
1: Now, we need to get her on and ask questions.
7: She's busy. She's got a brand new baby.
1: Yeah.
7: A 20-month-old and a 3-year-old.
1: Wow. Well.
7: And look, they tried and tried and tried. And, I'm with you.
1: I don't know how that happens, but apparently it does. Because I've heard stories of that before. This is not the first time where they don't have a clue. Was it that crazy story? And wish I knew more details, but I'll tell it anyway. And you can believe it or not, I really don't care. Some girl in a bathroom just gives birth and plops in the toilet, and she never knew she was pregnant.
7: Oh,
1: have you heard that?
7: Was that recent?
1: I don't know when. Oh. No, it wasn't recent. But I'm just saying, I heard a story like that. Again, I don't know if it's true or not, but I'm just saying, I don't know how you don't know you're pregnant. I'm not sure.
7: Well, and like lots of comments, I mean, 36 weeks pregnant feels like a hernia. She didn't feel it moving around. I'm thrilled that they adopted those two kids. If she had known she was pregnant, would they have still adopted the two kids?
1: Well, probably not. I mean, you can assume that. I don't know that.
7: I think that's just, you know, whatever you believe in, whatever God you believe in, that's God saying, you know what, you're helping these two, and then we're gonna give you one too. We're just not gonna tell you. Well, surprise.
1: Yeah, well, that's awesome that they did. Is anybody that adopts kids like that, that's great.
7: Yep.
1: Yeah, it's great.
7: Two siblings together too.
1: Well, yeah, and you just never know. I told you a story off the air that these people were trying to get pregnant, couldn't do it. They were doing every kind of medical thing there is and just couldn't do it. And they finally stopped everything. And guess what? Bam. They got pregnant.
7: That's it. I know. We've got some friends now that are trying and trying. And I don't know. She's got an app. And he has to perform on command.
1: Dude, that's too much pressure, man.
7: You know, it's like penalty kicks in the World Cup.
1: Right now.
7: Right? You better... He shoots, he scores.
1: Well, you'd be in the middle of a restaurant or somewhere. Hey, meet me in the bathroom now.
7: I know. Call the Menixes, tell them we're running late.
1: Wow.
7: Right now.
1: Yeah, well, I don't know. That is a good story, and I'm sure they're very happy. They got three kids and went from 0 to 3 just like that.
7: Mm-hmm.
1: So congratulations to them. That's outstanding.
7: Yeah, no, I mean, crazy. Again, I don't know how you don't know you're pregnant.
1: I don't either.
7: But... you hear enough of them and you know, bodies or whatever. I mean, I have no idea. But apparently the kid's doing well, healthy, and, you know, was a little premature, spent some time in the NICU before going home, but just a bizarre story.
1: Well, again, Minix, thank God men don't get pregnant, because there would be no kids in the world.
7: Oh, come on. You're tough.
1: Dude,
7: you've stubbed a toe before. You'd be fine.
1: Ain't no way. Can you imagine walking around for 9 months with pregnant? You can't drink. You can't do anything. I mean, come on. There's no way. Just
7: yeah. Well, I mean, there's a lot of way. I mean, it would
1: just stop.
7: Birth would be completely different if guys had to do it.
1: We just had our daughter in town, and she's pregnant. She's due in August, and so she's pregnant. You know what I mean? I mean,
7: she's out there. Yeah,
1: she's out there. She walks around like she's miserable.
7: Well, she is.
1: I'm just saying.
7: I mean, it's hot.
1: It's hot.
7: The baby's going to be due in August. I mean, my kid was born in August.
1: You're walking around. Well, this baby's due in August, late August.
7: August 28th.
1: Yeah, so.
7: I'm going to be 28 this year.
1: Wow. Wow, dude.
7: I know it.
1: You're old.
7: She'll be out there at Circa Las Vegas when we go out there.
1: Yeah, well, she celebrates her birthday.
7: Every year.
1: That's right.
7: And Derek throws her this big party. At least that's what she thinks.
1: Well, he does. Let her think that.
7: You guys can come too. You guys can come to join us. Go to CircaLasVegas.com. Book your rooms for the ultimate contest weekend.
1: It's going to be a lot of fun. It always is, because we always have a great time. And We're hanging around. We're gambling. We're drinking. We're doing all the stuff, and we're doing it all with you. So,
7: and there's more details on everything there at sasportstar.com.
1: Let's take a break. When we come back, I do want to get into this Arch Manning story, Minix, because he's not getting any respect.
7: Oh, here we go.
1: Or not much respect when it comes to the SEC. He's not. You laugh all you want, at least not by The Athletic anyway. We'll talk about it, and then you can decide. When we return here on The Blitz on 94.1 San Antonio Sports Star. 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
1: Nice. Good music, Pledge. Awesome.
7: Surprised you know this one.
1: Yeah, I know this one. Come on. This is a good one. This is the Blitz, too. I know that. 94.1 San Antonio Sports Star. I'm Joe. He's Jason. Is it not the one I'm thinking of, Pledge?
7: Well, what are you thinking?
1: I guess it's not.
7: What are you thinking?
1: Was it Aerosmith? Or
7: that's not Aerosmith.
1: Not Aerosmith, but what's the one?
7: What's the one?
1: I don't know. It's not important.
7: Really?
1: Yeah. Yeah, that's it.
7: What?
1: That's
7: what?
1: Hang on. It'll come to me.
7: I mean, he'll say Sweet Child of Mine here in a minute, and you might remember.
1: What the hell's the name of that guy? He looks like... We
7: had this conversation about Robin Williams.
1: Robin, the comedian.
7: Yeah. Mrs. Doubtfire.
1: Yeah, that's right.
7: Axl Rose.
1: Axl Rose.
7: Yes.

0: guns in daisies.
1: You're a dumb butt.
0: Do you know the guitar player there?
2: Dude, no. Why the hell would I know the guitar player? What the hell?
0: Slash?
2: Dude, I don't care. I really don't care. See, I'm not a rock and roll junkie like you guys are. It really doesn't bother me.
0: You don't have to be a junkie to know who Guns N' Roses are.
3: Pop culture.
2: I couldn't think of the name at the time. I remembered the song, though.
0: Did you?
2: Sure.
0: No, you
3: Journey all over again.
2: No, not really. Completely different. Apples and oranges.
0: Really?
2: Yeah. I wasn't trying to sing the words to it.
0: What about that song did you actually recognize?
2: The music. The opening music.
0: I mean, but you didn't know Axl. You didn't know Guns N' Roses. You didn't know Slash. You didn't know Sweet Child of Mine.
2: Okay.
0: Yeah.
2: And?
0: All right. I mean, we're not going to Paradise City. There's no Mr. Brownstone anywhere. I mean, come on. Where are you going with that? What part did you actually recognize?
2: See, I'm happy you guys, you know, that you
0: use your illusion one or two.
2: You guys are you know, rock and roll junkies, and that's great. And I appreciate the fact that y'all know so much about it.
0: Mm-hmm.
2: That's just great.
0: Yep.
2: Congratulations. I don't care.
0: Adam from KSAT just texted, Joe's music knowledge is just sad.
2: Well, it is, and I don't care, Adam. It doesn't bother me. I mean, it's not something that I'm going to be, oh, I'm ashamed. I didn't know it. Oh, my God.
0: No, you should
2: I'm not going to be able to go on living now because I didn't know that. Who gives a damn?
0: You should be a little embarrassed about that one.
2: Not at all.
0: I mean, you should when you act like you recognize that.
2: I did recognize it.
0: I mean, as what? Something that you've heard 80 million times in your life?
2: Yes.
0: But you don't know what it is.
2: Well, who cares?
0: I mean, that's like looking at the sky and saying it's blue. Yep, that's Guns N' Roses.
2: Sure. Who cares? I'm not going to lose sleep over it. So if you guys want to make fun of me, make fun of me. I don't give a damn.
0: Yeah.
2: I really don't.
0: We can tell by your reaction that you don't care.
2: I don't care.
3: It's more like pointing at the sky, knowing it's a color, but not knowing which one it is.
0: I mean.
2: Nah, that's really not it either, Pledge.
0: No, not
2: at all.
0: Yeah, I'm with
2: No, that's not it either.
0: Now, you would have recognized Ella Langley.
2: Probably.
0: Did you see her have a wardrobe malfunction the other night in Baltimore?
2: And she put on a Ravens shirt, right?
0: Well, I mean, they brought her something. She had to put on something.
2: I didn't see what happened, though. I didn't see that. But I don't think there was any skin showing, was there? It wasn't like...
0: I don't know if you put on a jersey after a wardrobe malfunction if something didn't slip out.
2: Well, I've never positioned
0: guitar strap, which made it very difficult for her to play the guitar.
2: I've never really. I'm not sure that, and I'm maybe.
0: Well, it's
2: this.
0: Not Dolly Parton.
2: Why not? Exactly. Yes. So
0: I mean,
2: I'm not sure that you know.
0: I mean, you know, her nip slip would be like when Janet Jackson showed us her nipple when we were at the Super Bowl in Houston at Super Bowl 38.
2: About 5 miles away.
0: Yes.
2: So that's where we saw
0: nobody
2: nothing.
0: Noticed.
2: Exactly. We heard about it later.
0: Oh, well, we did.
2: Saw it on TV replays, but we didn't mm-hmm. see it. Well, you guys done?
0: What do you mean, are we done?
2: I'm just
0: curious. I mean, you know.
2: We'll get back to the show now?
0: No, I mean, because Fred's reminding you that Guns N' Roses coming to the Alamo Dome soon. You should call John over at Awesome Tickets and get some tickets and go to the show.
2: Well, you know, honestly, I don't really care to go to the show, honestly, to see Guns N' Roses. I mean, see, those kinds of things are not like I don't have to see a band 30 times.
0: Have you seen them once?
2: I never have.
0: You should probably go see Guns N' Roses. Actually, don't go see Guns N' Roses.
2: I really, really have no desire to. Now, AC/DC Friday, that would have been a good show to go to. Would have been a good one. But, you know, it's cool.
0: You can still go.
2: No, I mean,
0: you can. I'm going.
2: Well, good.
0: I mean, Friday we're going to do the show at Retama Park. They got their big quarter horse races this weekend.
2: Probably hang out at Retama Park a little while.
0: I mean, but if you wanted to go to AC/DC.
2: No, I'm good.
0: I know I'm going to have to leave there. Probably end up doing Park and Ride to go to that show down at the Alamo Dome.
2: Probably.
0: It'd be a good time.
2: Yeah, but AC/DC is not going to play till what, 10 o'clock?
0: I mean, they are old. I'm going to guess they'll go on stage around 8:30 or 9.
2: Well, they probably have a couple of bands before.
0: Probably. Pretty reckless.
2: Who? Just saying. Who is it? Reckless?
0: Pretty.
2: Pretty Reckless.
0: Yes. Oh, I think, is that who's opening?
3: Yeah, the Pretty Reckless are opening for AC/DC. Yeah.
2: Well, the Pretty Reckless. It's the Pretty Reckless.
0: You don't have to have the Lee.
2: You don't?
0: I mean, you could just say Pretty Reckless.
2: Okay, I'm just making sure.
0: This segment is Pretty Reckless.
2: It sure is. No doubt about
3: Joe's
2: it.
3: Joe's music knowledge is pretty reckless.
2: It is. It is. And you know what? I'm okay with that.
0: See, now, here, this is kind of surprising because you got Adam over at KSAP making fun of you, and now Marcus Floyd is making fun of you.
2: Dude,
0: it ain't Pat Green.
2: Now,
0: even then.
2: These guys would make fun of me for a long time.
0: But I don't know that you would recognize Pat Green if Pledge just played some random Pat Green. They're outside of Wave on Wave.
2: It depends.
0: Do you know Pat Green outside of Wave on Wave?
2: You know what? Honestly, Pat Green's fine, but I've never really got into Pat Green, mm-hmm. No.
0: Yeah.
2: Not necessarily. So I may know it. I may not.
3: Knows so, every George song, though.
2: George Strait's great, and there's, you know, I know a few.
0: What about George Jones?
2: I will tell you. I know a few George Jones. Right. I'll tell you this, though, and I mean this in all sincerity, and I admire guys like you and like Chuck Mikitenik, and y'all know every song and every name of every song. And I don't. You do, apparently. Y'all pretend to, anyway. I don't. I don't learn the names of songs. It just was never that important to me. So.
0: See, I'm that way, though, with movies. I see a movie once. Rarely do I see a movie twice. And I'm good. Or quote TV show. Like James Pledger can, all right, Pledge, give me a season 3, episode 9 of How I Met Your Mother. And he's going to tell me the entire storyline. Right? I can't do that either.
2: See, I'm not a TV series guy either. But movies, I could probably tell you that. We've had this conversation before about a movie that a line in a movie you didn't know.
0: Yeah, I don't know.
2: My brother is, and I'm going to talk about Randy Derrick, is he knows them all. He could probably quote you any movie quote there is. It's crazy.
0: Your brother Randy or your brother Derrick?
2: Derrick. Yeah, the little one.
0: The little one.
3: My dude dressed like a dude playing another dude.
2: Yeah.
0: Yeah?
2: Uh-huh.
3: Tropic Thunder.
2: Yeah, they couldn't make that movie today, I don't think. When was that movie made?
0: Early 2000s? A lot of movies they can't make today.
3: It's a great movie.
2: It's an awesome movie. In fact, I just saw that the other day. It was on.
3: Robert Downey Jr. was so good in that.
2: It was excellent. Everybody was good in that movie. Ben Stiller was good in that. Jack Black. There were a lot of good actors in that one.
0: Mm-hmm.
2: Tropic Thunder.
0: Arch Manning getting the Houston Texans treatment. You talk about the disrespect that this quarterback is getting.
2: I bet he didn't know about Tropic Thunder either, Jason, so you're okay. It is crazy, the disrespect that this young man is getting. It's nuts, and I don't understand it, but maybe it's a good thing because of all the respect that he got and all the accolades that he got before he played one down for the Texas Longhorns, and then he fell on his face, not getting the respect that that he got then, certainly. Maybe that's a good thing.
0: You know, it is. I believe he is still projected to be the number one overall draft pick, right?
2: Mm-hmm.
0: Yet the Athletic...
2: Maybe. I don't know.
0: Well, I mean, based off of when the last draft happened, all right, who's your projected top overall picks? Arch Manning number one, yet the quarterbacks in the Athletic has them all ranked. And he is a tier one quarterback, but number seven on the list... Behind Trinidad Chambliss, Dante Moore, C.J. Carr, Notre Dame type, so Joe doesn't like him, the dude at Miami, Julian Sayin at Ohio State, Mestemaker at OSU. And Drew Mestemaker is one of the greatest stories. I mean, this guy didn't even play high school quarterback. And Eric Morris threw him into a bowl game, then he started, and now dude's rich in Stillwater.
2: In Stillwater.
0: And then, of course, Sam Lovett. At LSU,
2: But Arch Manning of that list is ranked 7 out of 8.
0: Yeah, of the tier one guys.
2: Of the tier one guys. He is a tier one guy, but ranked 7th. So he was behind all the guys you just said, including Drew Mestemaker.
0: Mm-hmm.
2: So take that as you will. Trinidad Chambliss is number one. I'm not sure about that. I don't know that I would rank him number one. I think Dante Moore probably would be my number one pick here. Trinidad Chambliss, nothing wrong with him. He played well last year, and I think he will again. But I think Dante Moore is, to me, the best quarterback of that list at this current time. But I think Arch Manning's a little underrated, in my opinion.
0: I'm a big Dante Moore fan, but I do have some questions. How good is he going to be at Oregon this year now that he has lost his offensive coordinator and Will Stein? Will Stein, formerly with the UTSA Roadrunners, is now the head coach at the University of Kentucky. Now, he's gone home. Remember, Will Stein played quarterback at Louisville.
2: Yeah.
0: And first-time head coach, and it's at the SEC level at the University of Kentucky. So he had his first opportunity on the podium at SEC Media Days. And he was asked, Coach, why are you so confident you guys are going to be good?
4: This is going to sound like really, I think because of me, to be honest.
0: Because of me.
4: I think I know what it takes. I've seen it at the highest levels. I know what it takes to recruit at this level. And you just got to believe, man. You just got to put the ball down and play. There's not really else to be said. Is it going to happen overnight? I don't know. I really don't. If I had a crystal ball, everybody in this room would be really, really rich right now. I don't. And so the best determination of if what you're doing is working is putting the ball down and playing football. And so there's going to be bumps in the road. I mentioned it in the speech. Like, I'm prepared for tough moments and tough times. I've succumbed to that in our process. Right? I already do self-talk myself about, all right, how can I stay neutral? When stuff's bad, I can stay as neutral as possible and be very diplomatic in my approach. So that's why. I mean, growing up a fan is great. It is one thing, but I know the players that we can get here. I know that we can recruit north, south, and east. People come to Lexington and love it. I mean, the longer I live there, the longer I'm like, wow, this place is incredible. It's got everything that you want. Great food, great nightlife, great community, great university. It's safe. You got Big Blue Nation. It takes some TLC, and you got to go attack. You can't sit back and wait. That's one thing I refuse to do at Kentucky is to wait. And so I'm really excited about our administration, the direction that it's going. Again, I said I was so fired up that Mitch brought me here. I'm also excited about what the future holds. And so that's why I'm excited. That's why I believe. Or else I wouldn't have taken the job. I would have stayed out at Oregon and coached Dante and stayed out there.
2: Look, I love the confidence. Mm-hmm. I mean, why not? This is why you hired me. Me, I'm going to make the difference in this program. That's a tough challenge at Kentucky. Although, was it Stoops who did a pretty decent job while he was there? But I think he took it as far as he could go. To get a school like Kentucky in the national championship picture, which obviously is what Will Stein is there to do and wants to do, is gonna be tough. I mean, I don't think it's gonna be a tough challenge.
0: And you think about Kentucky, Stoops did have some good years, but the expectation, realistically, at that basketball school, while they would like to, but last time Kentucky was that relevant on the national stage, Hal Mumme was the head coach and Tim Couch was winning a Heisman, mm-hmm. right?
2: Yep.
0: It's been a minute. But you hope for a guy like Wilson, first opportunity, young up-and-coming guy, again, played quarter, won 3 state championships, if I remember correctly, in Kentucky when he was in high school, and then goes to Louisville. He'll be able to recruit guys there, but will he have the finances to compete with everybody else in the SEC?
2: Yeah, that's the question, isn't it? These days, you got to have money to be able to compete in on the highest level, and that's the problem. And so, I don't know. We'll see. Look, I'll root for him. I will. I really give a damn about Kentucky, but Will Stein's a pretty good guy, and I love the confidence. I really love the confidence, and so. Go get it done, young man. I think it's great. I'll have to ask Jeff Traylor when he joins us on Thursday. Trailer's kind of, you know, Trailer doesn't come out and say stuff like that, but he's a pretty confident guy. I think you have to be.
0: Well, you do. And I mean, mark that one down as a reminder.
2: Yeah.
0: Jeff, did you text Will when he said, how are we going to win? Because of me?
5: God bless the birds off.
0: Little Ricky Bobby feel to it.
2: Well,
0: because of me.
2: And it, but I love it because he thought about it. It's like, I don't know, should I say this or not? It's going to sound pretty arrogant, but You know what? If I'm a Kentucky fan or a Kentucky booster in that crowd, I'm applauding that. Mm-hmm. I love it. I think it's absolutely fantastic. Let's take a break. We're late again.
0: Quit saying that out loud.
2: Sorry.
0: It makes the boss go, oh, yeah.
2: You think so?
0: Yeah.
2: You think they're just listening in there in the office?
0: I mean, it's kind of what they do.
2: It is?
0: Right? But if they're engaged in the conversation, they don't care until you point stuff out like that.
2: Well, maybe we should fix that. What do you think?
0: What?
2: I love the next headline here. Cowboys, one of 14 teams that has a legit shot at a Super Bowl.
0: That's according to Sports Illustrated.
2: Did you write that down?
0: Yeah, Sports Illustrated.
2: Wow. You're saying there's a chance.
6: Here's the deal. I'm the best there is, plain and simple. I mean,
2: you're saying there's a chance. All right. This is the Blitz on 94.1 San Antonio Sports Star. 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

0: They're playing something I actually know.
1: It's Pat Green.
2: There's nobody in his right mind.
0: No disrespect to Pat Green, but you know, the candle to George Strait.
1: Sure.
0: And he would tell you the same thing, I'm
1: absolutely
0: sure.
1: Absolutely he would.
0: So, welcome back to the Blitz, 94.1 San Antonio Sports Star. I'm Joe, he's Jason. So the Cowboys have a chance, huh? 1 of 14. How many teams are in the NFL?
1: 32.
0: Oh, okay. Well, they're halfway there. I mean, jeez.
1: This Sports Illustrated article today by Connor Orr, where Connor Orr's 14 teams that can actually win the Super Bowl. NFL more wide open than usual this season, but we can still narrow down the field and exclude a few teams you might not expect. And you go through, and I can go through all 14 real quick. Again, 14 teams that could win. Baltimore, Buffalo, Chicago, Dallas, Denver, Detroit, Green Bay, Houston, Jacksonville, the Chargers, the Rams, the Patriots, the 49ers, the Seattle Seahawks. All right, so those are your 14. This is what I love about reading about all these, because I think about eight of those, you go, yeah, that's about right. For the Dallas Cowboys, definitely the most controversial team on the list. Yeah?
0: Controversial.
1: Or are they on the list because you want the clicks, because it's July and it's when Cowboy fans can say, that
0: here we go,
1: is our year.
0: Yes. Well, it's absolutely true. He should go out on a limb. Give me the top five. Now, if you, what are your top five that can win the Super Bowl? I can sit here and say, look, the Jets don't have much of a chance.
1: They're not one of the 14.
0: I get it, but what I'm saying is, the top 20 teams that have a chance to win the Super Bowl. I mean, to me, it's just a dumb story anyway.
1: Well, I mean, you got half the league. Now, again, he points out, coming off a 2025 season in which they posted one of the top 10 offenses in the NFL in explosive plays, where third and first downs generated, had a team quarterback rating within a point of the 49ers, attractive bones when held in conjunction with the fact that Dallas took a big swing at a great under-the-radar coach in Christian Parker to be its next defensive coordinator, adding defensive help through free agency in the draft. Even if Dallas' defense rises to the level of mediocre, the Cowboys had a league-worst 0.162 expected points added per snap on defense and were equally vulnerable against both the run and pass. This will be a playoff team. Dak Prescott faced a lot of pressure last season. One would assume that the still very young offensive line sees net improvement, especially with another season under hybrid offensive coordinator and longtime valued offensive line coach Clayton Adams.
0: I agree with that. I think they will be a playoff team. Are they good enough to win the Super Bowl? That remains to be seen. I would say that about any team right now. I mean, my favorite to win it is the Rams, with Houston being a close second. And I'm in all sincerity, because I think that defense, if they play the way they played last year and C.J. Stroud just doesn't screw it up, I think that's a Super Bowl caliber team. It's certainly a Super Bowl caliber defense. And they're going to get some of their stars back. I mean, Nico Collins should be back healthy, and I think Tank Dell is on track to get back pretty soon. If he's not back for the first, I don't know, couple of weeks of the season, I think he's going to be back pretty soon. So I think they're going to be a team to be reckoned with in the AFC for sure.
1: When you look at it and you think about, I don't want to feel like, I mean, he writes the NFL is wide open. If the Rams right now, I would be my pick if I had to pick today to go to the Super Bowl. And if they add Aaron Donald, right? I mean, but at the same time, nobody saw Seattle making a run
0: True.
1: To the Super Bowl last year. But of his 14, obviously you keep Seattle on the list. San Francisco always seems to be in the mix, but I mean, their most recent Super Bowl trophy is older than the most recent Super Bowl trophy for the Dallas Cowboys.
0: Yep.
1: They've gone back and at least lost some Super Bowls, but they haven't won it in forever. Are the Patriots going to return, take that next step. Rams are in there. Chargers are on the list. They're not going. Jacksonville's on the list. They're not going. Green Bay, no. I wonder if Detroit was some of what they lost, including a running back that's now in Houston. Detroit was not near the same after dude left to go be the head coach in Chicago.
0: That's true.
1: And they, but again, they're there. Denver, maybe. Chicago, no. Buffalo and Baltimore, they're kind of like the Dallas Cowboys. I mean, you know, at some point you have to do something, right? At some, we talk about you every year. You know, at some point you figure Josh Allen is going to win one, right?
0: Well, you would think so, yeah. But we've been thinking that for what, the last 3 or 4 years, that they're the favorite coming in and they should win it and all of those kinds of things. But I mean, they just have not been able to get it done. They've got a new head coach this year, and how big a difference is that going to make, or will that set them back a little bit? That remains to be seen. Again, my picks right now are Houston and the Rams. And those are the two teams that I would pick if I had to go out on a limb and pick one right now. But again, there's so many things in the NFL and why predictions are so difficult in the NFL, because so many things can happen. Good or bad, whether you have some injury issues or, one guy just doesn't play well, your quarterback, and we saw that with C.J. Stroud last year, and to me, that kept them out of the Super Bowl. Because I think if they get by New England, they beat Denver, and they're in. C.J. Stroud is the question mark, I think, for the Houston Texans. Is he going to play like he did his rookie year, or is he going to be playoff Stroud? He had a decent regular season, but in the playoffs, he was just simply awful.
1: But think about this, too. The 14 teams that Connor Orr says has a chance. I didn't say Kansas City. I didn't say Philadelphia. I didn't say Cincinnati. I didn't say Tampa Bay. Right? That, to me, is a little surprising. You've got Patrick Mahomes, who's going to be healthy. They added a running back in Kenneth Walker.
0: Uh-huh.
1: Travis Kelce's now a married man. You're telling me Kansas City doesn't have a chance to go win the Super Bowl? Cincinnati's defense is cowboy bad, but they have a quarterback and two great wide receivers. If the Cowboys are on the list, how can Cincinnati not be? Although their defense didn't improve the way the Cowboys is expected to.
0: No, they did improve, but yeah, I agree with that.
1: You're telling me Philadelphia, they've been in a couple of recent Super Bowls. Everything we always talk about, they don't even make the list of has a chance. As much as I want to throw up in my mouth when I'm about to say Washington, but if Jaden Daniels is healthy and can get back to what he did as a rookie. Now, granted, we've had that same conversation with C.J. Stroud. Man, if you can get rookie-level C.J. Stroud, Houston could go win it.
0: Yep.
1: But I also like some of the things that Washington's football team has done, but they don't even make the list of, and why stop at 14? I mean, he could have said 20. I mean, there are some easy teams to pick that you know you have no chance, New York Jets.
0: Yes, exactly. Although,
1: did you
0: Cleveland
1: see
0: Browns.
1: They unveiled a white lid today that they're going to be wearing.
0: I saw that. It
1: looks
0: pretty
1: really
0: sharp.
1: Good.
0: It really does. It really does.
1: And look, all Jets fans can get excited in July because you got a new cool white helmet.
0: It really does look pretty sharp. I did like that. And so, but again, they're just not going to live up. I don't know. Will the Jets ever be good? And with this quarterback class that's in college this year, one of those guys is going to the Jets.
1: Uh-huh.
0: Yeah. You talk about a lottery system, man. You decide.

0: Maybe they were that team last year that had a pretty decent playoff run and finally got over that hump. But there's always that one team that surprises everybody and plays better than you think they will.
1: If there was a surprise team this year, and again, they don't make Connor's list of 14, but Minnesota with Kyler Murray is their quarterback. With everything else that they have and what KOC has been able to do, if Kyler Murray can fit in that system, they could be that surprise team.
0: They could very well be. It's going to be interesting to see if Kyler Murray can do that. I mean, obviously, the guy's talented as hell. He just has not been able to get it done. But again, could it have been the players around him? He is going to a place that's got some – they've got some players.
1: And what about, I don't know, a Pittsburgh team with Aaron Rodgers at quarterback?
0: Dude, I was taking you serious until then.
2: I think he's a bum.
1: Well, I mean, you know, and
0: you see, reunited with his family
1: and Mike McCarthy with the
3: we have established a championship program. It's just not the world championship yet.
1: I can't wait for him to say that in Pittsburgh.
0: You see Aaron getting soft? He's reunited with his family.
1: I saw that. I didn't read the article.
0: He I guess had been on the outs with him for some
1: forever,
0: time.
1: Yeah,
0: and so. It's a nice picture of him hugging his mother.
1: You know, as you get older, and if you still can, go hug your mom.
0: Yes, absolutely. Yeah.
1: Good for Aaron Rodgers.
0: Yeah, good for him. I bet Pittsburgh's not doing anything, dude. And, you know, the other team that I big question mark is Baltimore. I mean, they're one of those teams that's always mentioned, always, and they always underachieve.
1: Mm-hmm.
0: They're the Dallas Cowboys of the AFC, and I mean
1: that
0: in all sincerity.
1: That was Buffalo.
0: Well,
1: I thought that was Buffalo.
0: I don't know. Buffalo at least has some playoff runs in them. Baltimore doesn't. It seems like a one and done. They get in the playoffs.
1: Under Lamar, they have won a couple of Super Bowls.
0: Lamar's never won a
1: Super
0: Bowl.
1: No, not Lamar, but Baltimore is a team.
0: Well, Baltimore has.
1: Yeah.
0: But not lately.
1: Well, not since Lamar's been there.
0: Well, Trent Dilfer won one there.
1: And Joe Flacco.
0: And Joe Flacco. How about that?
1: Or, you know, just credit Ray Lewis.
0: But they do. Well,
1: who did the walkout the other night with Morgan Wallen.
0: Again.
1: Right before Ella Langley had a wardrobe malfunction.
0: Jeez. She's pretty shiny, isn't she? I'm just saying, and that voice.
1: Can I listen to country music on mute?
0: And that voice is outstanding. And you need to listen to that voice. It's spectacular.
1: Heard I know one song that she does. Do you know more than one song that she does?
0: Sure.
1: What? I won't ask you.
0: No, I'm fine with that.
4: Well,
0: she got a great song called Dandelion. She's got one that says, I don't know if it's Be Her or I Want to Be Her, one of those. That's a good song. Let's see if I can think of another name of a song. I'm not a name song guy. Now, see, that song is still number one on the thing. It's setting records every time.
4: Do you know the one she does, the name of the one with Morgan Wallen?
0: Yes. Hang on one second. It's I Can't Love You Anymore.
1: Google, Google, Google.
0: There you
1: Google.
0: Go. No, I didn't Google that.
1: Well, I'm Googling.
4: Because he doesn't trust you.
0: Well, I don't blame him for not trusting me. I wouldn't trust me either, Pledge, knowing names of songs. But that one with Morgan Wallen is really good.
4: You are very confident with that one.
0: It's a great song. Great song. And the other one where she's asking the cowboy to go home and do the nasty. I can't remember the name of it now, but that was like one of her hits as well.
1: Is that called Bottom of Your Boots?
0: No, that's a good one too.
1: Oh, okay.
0: Yeah, that's a good one.
1: Or Hell at Night. I'm reading her songs on Apple Music.
0: Hell at Night is the one with the rapper from Houston. What's his name? She does a duet with the rapper from Houston.
4: Paul Wall?
0: Nah, that doesn't sound right.
4: Mike Jones?
0: Nah, it doesn't sound right.
1: Bun B.
4: Oh!
1: I have no idea.
0: He's from Houston.
4: Well, Bumby's from Houston.
1: That's
4: too.
1: Why I said that.
0: Well, he came out with, when we saw Shaboozy at the rodeo in Houston, he came out and did a song with Shaboozy.
1: Yeah?
0: Yeah.
4: Well may have been Bumby.
0: He's a big dude, isn't he? Big fella.
4: Oh, are you talking about Big X the Plug?
0: That's him!
1: Yeah.
0: Big X the Plug. That's the guy.
1: He did a song with Ella Langley?
0: Yeah. Hell at Night.
1: Really?
0: That's the one.
1: Well, good for them.
0: How about that?
1: All right.
0: There
1: Can we
0: go.
1: Get back to rock and roll, please?
0: No!
4: He threw him out of his comfort zone.
0: I know it.
1: Dude, I feel like Joe Reinagle. I have no idea what you're talking about.

0: nervous. There you go. There you go. We got to take a break. When we come back, it has been an absolutely brutal day at ESPN. There's no question about that. Rough. A lot of big stars have been, shown the door, basically. There's all kinds of stuff out on social medias, and don't trust everything you're seeing out there, but a lot of it is true. We'll talk about it. We continue here on the Blitz 94.1 San Antonio Sports Star. Look, it's hot. I've heard it got to 100 degrees or so. We are fortunate to be in the comfort of an air-conditioned studio for the first time all summer, which is kind of nice. So it's nice and cool in here, but we don't have windows. I hear it got to about 100 degrees, and obviously it's July in San Antonio. That's what's going to happen. If you find that you're running your air conditioner constantly and your house is just not cooling off, it could very well be your windows. 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
7: 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It's part of the San Antonio Hoop Showdown on November 15th. 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
7: Well, happy Tuesday, everybody. Hope it's been a good one for you. I know if you're getting off work at 5 o'clock, it's a good one for you because, well, it's just about over, or the best part of the day certainly coming up. I hope you're enjoying it. Thank you for spending a little time with us here on The Blitz, 94.1 San Antonio Sports Star. I'm Joe Reinagle. He's Jason Minnix. And, boy, just so much happening, I tell you what. And the excitement, Jason, is building because, well, football is right around the corner.
9: Football right around the corner. Circa Las Vegas right around the corner.
7: Yes, sir.
9: We're going out to Circa end of August. You guys are invited to come with us. All the details are at sasportstar.com. It's always a great trip. We got training camp coming up right around the corner. And again, football is here. High school football is about 6 weeks away. So much going on. And it's odd that today, a brutal day at ESPN with a lot of people losing their jobs. We started hearing about it yesterday with Ryan Clark in the middle of the show being notified that he was going to be let go. Now, there's a variety of stories out there that, you know, say this or that, or you know, ESPN said that they want to let him know because they got a call from a reporter because ESPN is apparently very leaky, and they wanted to tell him so he doesn't see it on social media. Yet several big names and long tenured ESPN employees apparently found out either through social media or when reporters called them, like Carl Ravitch, 33 years at ESPN. Apparently found out that he got called by nobody's told me yet. Well, dude, your name's on the list.
7: You're screwed. Yeah.
9: Stefania Bell's been there since 2007, been on this show many times.
7: Yeah.
9: David Lloyd, been there since 1997. Apparently all three found out either through social media or a reporter calling them. Sad.
7: You know, that is sad. And the fact that they felt they had the need to go in and inform Ryan Clark yesterday while he was, you know, he was at home, actually. So, but they had to inform him that what was going to happen. And obviously, he didn't come back to the show. But they wanted to tell him before he read it, like Carl Ravitch did. And that's just sad when that kind of stuff happens. I mean, it's

0: hard enough being fired from anything, but can you imagine just getting a text on your phone? It's like, I'm sorry to hear the news. You just been fired. And you're like, what?
1: Wait a minute, huh?
0: It sucks.
1: And, you know, we talked about this some yesterday. That's the brutal part of this business. And look, every company goes through layoffs, but you generally, you hear numbers, but you don't know them. And in this business, you feel like you know them. You like them, you don't like them, whatever the case is, but it's also, you know, very, very public. And then those that aren't on the chopping block, there is a bit of survivor's guilt. And then you get the blame game. Stephen A. Smith goes on TV and he's angry at the bosses, and he says his bosses know that he is angry. Stephen A. makes a lot of money for the company, and he gets paid a lot of money.
0: You think the suits are scared?
1: No.
0: No.
1: Pat McAfee. A lot of people are blaming Pat McAfee. Again, Pat McAfee makes a lot of money, but he also generates a lot of revenue for the company. And he even talked on his show today about the blame that the McAfee show is getting for people losing their job today.
2: Did they buy NFL Network this year?
3: Who?
4: They did.
2: Did they? That's crazy.
5: Did they keep anybody, or is everybody fired to pay you? I'm trying to figure it out.
2: That's not funny. We do not like that. We do not appreciate that. That is the narrative, and I'm certainly taking it on the shins. The boys and I are very proud of the work that we have done.
6: Thanks a lot, Moana. Good God. I mean, come on.
2: All right, okay.
6: Just play the hits with Doomsday, whatever.
2: Okay, all right. We're not getting into any of that. My
7: YouTube TV didn't work for a while, too.
2: Okay, yeah. All right.
7: Don't forget that.
3: Okay. Quite the dispute.
2: Please, now, on
3: it was goodness.
2: It was a long time. It was a lot of money. But let's, on that note, we hate anytime this happens. Obviously, this is terrible. We don't like that, but we are very honored that we are still partnering with ESPN and Disney for the good of sport, for the future. And I hate this. Like, we actually hate it. When we first got there, there was one of the, it feels like this happens in corporations a lot, kind of getting baptized into this. NFL teams don't really do this, you know, so we're not really in there. The first time we licensed the show through ESPN, one of these happened, we got blamed for it all. It's like, blame us. Okay. Thank you. I feel like you don't fully understand budgets and where things are coming from, but I do appreciate that. This time we're getting blamed as well, which I guess I can understand, but I mean, there's billions and billions of dollars in these companies, and hard decisions have to get made, and we don't like any of them, and we hope we're an asset to the company going forward.
3: Well said.
2: I hope we continue to be an asset to the company and an asset to sport as a whole, but hate all of it. I mean, we learned about Ryan yesterday. Obviously, I think everybody did. Ryan's good to us. Ryan Clark, obviously been around ESPN a long time. Carl Ravitch today.
3: Just on the show.
2: Friend of the program. Like, it's
3: Palacero.
2: It's not a fun day. Yeah, Palacero. Mm-hmm. That's not fun for sports as a whole. But now I do feel like, from my understanding, a lot of places are getting into the sports world in a big way. So hopefully there's softer landings for people than there ever has been in the past. But yeah, it's crazy time in the biz, honestly, James. And thanks for just reading the internet and just assuming that they're right.
3: Take his word away.
5: I'm here to ask the questions the people are asking. I'm looking at the internet and seeing what's going on, and they want to know. Pat's making a lot of cash. I mean,
2: it's our business.
5: They're mad that Gump was working in the yards from the past, and now he's making money. Gump, it's you're the problem. Your come up is the problem.
3: Yeah.
8: Well, thanks, Jay's first team all time good guy. You are.
0: You know,
1: is that JJ Watt in on that segment?
0: You know,
9: the one that broached the topic on him.
0: You know what's crazy about all of that? And Jay, he was kidding with him. I think he just given McAfee an opportunity to respond to this. Any one of you out there, if you're offered the salary that Pat McAfee makes, you're taking it.
1: Well, yeah.
0: And you're not worried about the rest of the company, because it wasn't like, hey, you know, Pat, if you take this salary, we're going to have to lay off a whole bunch of people. I mean, nobody said that to him. They offered him the money. His show is successful and popular. And the fact that he's even got to come out and apologize for this or say anything about it is ridiculous. And people on social media who are blaming him for these layoffs, they need to just go get a life. I mean, honestly, it's ridiculous. Pat McAfee is doing what he's doing, and he's popular as hell, and ESPN's paying him a fortune. But that's not Pat McAfee's fault.
1: No.
0: So it's ridiculous that anybody is suggesting that any of this is his fault.
1: And McAfee generates revenue. Stephen A. generates revenue. Carl Ravitch is an expense. Charles Davis, who is one of the nicest people you will ever meet. Bart Scott got let go. I mean, it's crazy that Cam Newton not returning. As you kind of go through the list, Stephania Bell, David Lloyd, who'd been there for a long time. I mean, it is one of those, you know, the crappy side of the TV business. And a lot of this is the, what's the term, corporate consolidation? You know, the NFL Network merging with ESPN or however, you know, ESPN buying however the, but you also ended up with a lot of duplicate jobs. And, you know, at some point, they're not all going to stay there. And the Disney company, there's other parts of the Disney company that's also going through layoffs. And those are the names, you know. I'm more concerned about the people's names that you don't know that are really the backbone of everything that is going on. That's, you know, there is somebody out there that, you know, just had a lot more responsibility added to their workflow because somebody got let go. And, you know, they might not be happy about it, but they're happy they still have that paycheck coming in, so they're going to do it.
0: Well, without a doubt. And you're right. The Carl Ravitches, the Ryan Clarks, they can survive. They're going to be fine, money-wise, financially. Nobody wants to lose their job. Don't get me wrong. I'm not saying they're happy, but they're going to be just fine. I saw a video of Ryan Clark working out this morning. And
1: Planet Fitness already.
0: Which surprised the hell out of me, I'll be quite honest with you. Nothing wrong with Planet Fitness, but I thought, you know, Ryan Clark would be at some swanky gym.
1: Well, the fact that
0: somewhere.
1: He said out there, he got in his Tundra. He wanted everybody to know, I'm fine. I got in my Tundra, and
0: yes.
1: I went to Planet Fitness for a workout. Proof of life.
0: Yes. So
4: stop it.
0: I was surprised. Most of these people are going to be just fine, but it is the people that got laid off that aren't going to be just fine, that live maybe paycheck to paycheck, and those are the people you feel bad for. But again, none of that is Pat McAfee's fault or Stephen A. Smith's fault or anybody else who still has a job at ESPN. And it just baffles me and really just kind of pisses me off that people would even suggest that. But obviously that's what they do, and that's what social media is. You can survive.
4: This man is in his feelings. I wonder why.
0: You can have a keyboard and say whatever the hell you want without ramifications.
1: And again, you don't know what, I mean, anytime you got bean counters looking at spreadsheets, man, you get nervous. I mean, Carl Ravitch was doing a game last night. I was watching him.
0: Yeah. Yes,
1: yeah.
0: He was.
1: He probably wasn't even home yet. He might have been at the airport.
0: And unfortunately for Carl, he got one of those texts or one of the reports or something on social media. It wasn't the suits that told him. And so that's how he found out. That's really the sad part about all of that, that you know, your boss pull you in and at least give you a nice severance or whatever. And I'm sure he got something. But what was he there, 30-some-odd years?
1: 33 years.
0: That's incredible.
1: I mean, it really is. And you think it's the middle of baseball season.
0: Yeah,
1: right? You know, which is what surprised me when you first hear about, all right, well, the NFL Network merger, here come the cuts. Wait, Ravitch is baseball. Lloyd's a sports center guy. I mean, Stephania Bell's injuries. I mean, you know, they even parted ways with Make-A-Wish. And that sucks. But that was probably, and I'm guessing if it got cut, a really expensive feature that they decided they can no longer do. And that just sucks. It's big business, and it's way above our pay grades. And look, the TV world, the media world isn't always so glamorous. On a light side to end this topic. Now, we're really good friends with Jordan Elder from News 4. Jordan is great people, great people. And she's a hell of a reporter over there at News 4. Probably should be an anchor, but she's so good at reporting. I don't know. She is a superstar in the making. She posted on Instagram a few minutes ago, whatever story she's working on. And she's doing a live chat. Go find her on social media and see this. It's on Instagram. She is getting ready to do a live shot or a package, a stand-up, whatever the hell they call it in the TV world.
0: Stand-up, yeah.
1: And she's got all these cows behind her. So she's all ready. Look, right? 3, 2, 1. Starts to talk, and a cow starts pissing behind her.
0: Yes. And it doesn't stop for a while.
1: I mean, the gallons that came out of that cow is alarming. And her photographer was like, "Yeah, wait, cut. Why? I'm going good. No, that cow's going better behind you.
0: Yeah.
1: You got to wait for the cow to stop taking a leak before we can continue with this."
0: And finally, it did. So you have to watch tonight and see what she was working on.
1: Really disappointed in her photographer.
0: He should have just gone.
1: Just gone with it. Send it in and see how many people actually notice.
0: Marcus would have done that.
1: Marcus would have just let you go with a cow peeing behind you?
0: Absolutely. Are you kidding me?
1: Mm-hmm.
0: Yes, he would have.
1: That's funny as hell.
0: It's funny as hell. It really is, and that's all good. So
1: the glamorous life of television.
0: No kidding, right? Oh, my goodness. Yeah. Well, I'm glad you lightened that up. I am going to miss Cam Newton's outfits, though.
1: No, you're not.
0: I mean, I'm just looking at a picture of him here.
1: There's not many people that Reinagle has hair envy of, but Cam Newton is one.
0: Well, it's not just the hair. I just wonder where you buy clothes like Cam Newton has. Where what store do you get, or does he just have all that made?
1: He has it's all from Ross.
9: You know what he really wants is one of those hats where his hair comes out of it.
0: The blue one.
1: Oh, Reinagle has that. It's called a visor.
9: No, he wants the hat, though.
0: The blue one that he wears. I like that one.
1: It's
0: good.
9: Wants to show off his hair.
0: Yeah,
1: he doesn't have a job now. He might put that on Facebook Marketplace before you know it.
0: No, I think Cam Newton's just fine. Yeah, he's going to be okay money-wise. I don't think he's got any worries there at all. So, rough day at ESPN. That is for sure. This is the Blitz on 94.1 San Antonio Sports Star.
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0: Hey, Minix, big shout out to the Helotes Little League, the girls. They're playing in the Southwest Region Final, or the championship, they call it, in the Little League World Series. Props to Helotes Little League for getting that done, and good luck to them. They're taking on Louisiana.
1: Yeah. If you're watching on ESPN, they're Texas West.
0: It's, yeah, Texas West.
1: 0-0.
0: But their jerseys say Helotes.
1: Yes.
0: So, yeah, good for them. Are you Texas West? No, we're Helotes.
1: Yeah, because Helotes really feels like West Texas.
0: Yeah, just like it, right?
1: I mean, Helotes is right over there past the Pecos.
0: It just started. Excuse me. It looks like they're in the top of the fourth, if I can see that correctly. There is no score just yet. But Helotes has got a runner on second with one out. So now,
1: I thought this was the 12 and under because the screen just said that girl was 13.
0: Well, I don't think it is a 12 and under. Somebody mentioned that on our San Antonio Sports Star YouTube page, but no. But they're looking good. There's a hit to the second baseman. Well, out at first, a runner.

0: goes to third, two outs, though.
1: Look at you, Ryan Engel, with the little play-by-play.
0: Well, you know, I'm trying.
1: Mm-hmm.
0: That's too bad that didn't get through.
1: I mean, Carl Ravitch has been out of a job for 7 hours, and you're already trying to replace him.
0: Well, you know, I mean, ESPN.
1: The Little League World Series and Carl Ravitch go hand in hand. I wonder who's going to pick up that gig. Have you ever been out there? Did you go out there with the Little League teams when we
0: never
1: got
0: did.
1: Look, this run is she yep. safe at first? So that's an RBI single there.
0: Well, or is it an error? Because the third baseman kind of bobbled the ball a little bit and allowed all of that to
1: they're
0: happen.
1: They're kids. I'm just saying. Third baseman knocked it
0: look
1: down.
0: Look at that.
1: It squibbed through, and then she beat out the throw.
0: It was a hot shot.
1: Mm-hmm.
0: Too hot to handle.
1: Mm-hmm.
2: It's an error.
1: They're giving it an error.
0: They're calling it an error?
1: Man.
0: Come on, Pledge. The TV just went off.
1: Keep watching. Either way, man, Texas West, hello to us up 1-0.
0: 1-0. So they called it. I can't believe that. I'm with you. They're kids.
1: They're kids.
0: There shouldn't be any errors. Come on. Yeah, there should be.
2: What, should they all get a medal too?
0: Well, maybe. Only if they're named Helotus. Come on, we got to root for the hometown team here, Pledge. Come on.
2: I'm rooting for them. I don't care how they get the run.
1: So how old is that? That's 7. You said they're not 12?
0: Well,
1: what's the age
0: somebody, Fatty's Barbecue on our San Antonio Sports Star YouTube page said 12 and under, but that's obviously not right. So
1: now she's trying to steal second, and she's in there safely.
0: How 17's
1: a pretty good athlete.
0: Wow.
1: But she ain't 12.
0: And she didn't slide even. She just went in standing up.
1: Well, yeah. Throw from the catcher was kind of weak.
0: Was it? Oh, I was a little nervous.
1: Well, it's weak. It was short. Ooh. I mean, the second baseman was coming off the bag to go catch it, so it didn't end up in center field.
0: Wow.
1: And that pitch goes over the catcher's head, and she's all the way to
0: third. How about that? It could be a big inning. Could be a big inning. Wow. All right. LeBron James is not going to make a decision today. Did you know that?
1: You know, I've been waiting on pins and needles.
0: Well, yeah, me too. I can't sleep.
3: Taco Tuesday!
1: Oh, that's right. He's busy. He's got dinner plans.
0: I can't sleep at night. He's costing me a good night's sleep because I am worried about where he's going to go and what's going to happen to poor Bronny. Oh, my God.
4: Bronny has earned it.
0: What's going to happen to poor Bronny?
1: He's got a job with the Lakers.
0: Well, he does.
1: Yeah.
0: $2.5 million, right?
1: Yeah. Ground out, innings over, but it is 1-0 Helotus.
0: You think dad will even let him in the house making $2.5 million? I mean, that's kind of a cheap salary for LeBron.
1: He probably has to live
0: LeBron.
1: In the 9,000-square-foot guest house.
0: the maid's quarters.
1: He can't come into the main house. You know, it is interesting because we all are waiting for LeBron to make a decision. If anything, just for some clarity. So you can be... thanks for whoever called in. If you could be 12 and under, but you can turn 13 during the season.
0: Okay, so if you started 12,
1: thanks Morris for letting us know that
0: you started 12, and then
1: you're 12 when the season starts. But if you have a birthday, you don't get kicked off the team.
0: All right, well, good.
1: Yeah,
0: I'd start recruiting everybody that's about to be 13 when this thing starts.
1: I know Helotus is not one of those. Places where they don't look 12 or 13. Some of them. Just saying.
0: Well, I mean, you go to the boys' little league, and then some of those guys from
1: shaving.
0: Some of those countries.
1: Yeah, well, that's
0: like,
1: what I mean.
0: They're like 26.
1: But their birth certificate says.
0: Exactly.
1: But you look at LeBron and what he is doing. Now, the major TV networks, all the NBA partners, they want to finalize their schedule. But they want LeBron to be a part of a lot of those national TV games, especially if this truly is his last season. So when you look at and you sit there and you go, all right, you're telling me LeBron doesn't know. Now, Rich Paul was on McAfee today and says truly LeBron has not made a decision.
5: Yeah, just have a little patience with him. Obviously, Pat is his choice. You know, I have a job to do to set the table for him, but it's his choice. And in my conversations with Adam, which obviously, you know, Adam, the greatest commissioner of all leagues, you know, we understand where the league is at and things of that nature as it pertains to the schedule, but mm-hmm. it's a very conflicting thing because this is a very important choice for him. You cannot rush it. I think he's earned the right not to be rushed. And so it's not a thing where you're toying with people's emotions or trying to make it about anything more than the fact that, hey, this man has a very important layered decision to make across business, across family, across basketball. And, you know, basketball is the business, obviously. But, you know, just have to be patient with him. I don't know, Pat. I wish I did know. I don't know. I don't know.
0: Mm-hmm. Yeah, you do. Uh-huh. Come on. You know, look, I get he's LeBron James. He's been the king of the NBA for many, many years. But again, I mean, dude, it's not just the NBA you're holding up. Adam Silver wants him to make a decision as soon as possible. But you got teams like Golden State, Miami, Cleveland. You want to throw in Philly in that mix. I don't know who else is out there. Maybe Minnesota. I don't know who else is vying for LeBron's attention, but they all are in a holding pattern because they don't know what he's going to do. And if he doesn't choose them, they got to go out and take care of their roster. So nobody can do anything as long as LeBron is sitting on the sidelines just making everybody wait.
1: You know, he's got to make a decision that's best for him and his family and his business. You don't want to rush these things, Joe.
0: How many teams has LeBron played for? Five?
1: Well, Cleveland, Miami, twice. Cleveland, the Lakers. It's only three.
0: Well, four different stops, though.
1: You didn't ask how many stops. You asked how many teams.
0: I'm just saying. I'm just figuring it out.
1: Mm-hmm.
0: So three teams.
1: Mm-hmm.
0: So this is going to be his fourth.
1: Maybe. Unless he goes back to Cleveland.
0: What do you mean maybe? Oh, I see what you're saying.
2: Okay. Or Miami.
0: Well, this is all true.
1: Mm-hmm.
0: He's not going to Philly. I'm telling you that right now. He's not. Because there's too many stars there, and he wants to be a part of what's happening.
1: If there's not too many stars in Golden State.
0: Well,
3: Bronny has earned it.
0: Look, what Philly's done, I'm telling you what, they automatically have to be the favorites in the East right now. I would that team's good, mm-hmm. with or without LeBron James. I don't think he's going to go to Philly. I still think it's going to be Golden State. If I was a betting man, Golden State. That'd be the team.
1: If he wants to win a ring, he needs to go to Philly. But that might be the worst place for him to go for his businesses and for his family. And if he truly is saying the family and what they want to do as a part of this, nobody wants to spend the winter in Philly, especially if you could be at home in California or go to Miami. Now, winters suck in Ohio too, but at least that's home. And so home is always going to be, and I could see LeBron wanting to go full circle. He brought a championship to Cleveland. He started there. I could see him wanting to bookend it there, too.
0: Well, I could see that happening, and too. But I could see him
1: they wanting, had a really good team until they ran into the Knicks in the playoffs.
0: He wanted, he's mentioned it before, he'd like to play with Steph Curry.
1: Yeah.
0: But again, I mean, we're already making fun of those guys, right? I mean, maybe the Golden Girls, I think you guys said, and stuff like that. I don't know. And Claymore on our San Antonio Sports Star YouTube page doesn't appear to be tired. He said LeBron is unshaken. He doesn't matter. And you're right, Claymore, and that's the ridiculous part of this whole thing. I mean, at some point in time, I mean, it was fun when, you know, he's taking his talents to Miami. That was all great.
1: That was not fun.
0: Well, I mean, you know,
1: remember,
0: whatever.
1: He got hammered for the decision.
0: I'm just saying all those
1: kids at the Boys and Girls Club in Ohio.
0: But back then he was
1: broken.
0: Back then he was in his prime.
1: Yeah.
0: You know, I'm not saying he's not playing horrible basketball. He's still playing at a high level. I get all of that. But it's not the same. It's not. And he's making it about him. Completely about him. And I just find that ridiculous. So eventually he'll make a decision, and I'll get some sleep.
1: We just need to start LeBron watch.
0: I'll get some sleep at some mm-hmm. at some point in time because mm-hmm. until he makes a decision,
1: we can tell.
0: I can't sleep at night.
1: We can tell.
0: It's ridiculous.
1: You're ridiculous.
0: We're gonna take a break. When we come back, John Harbaugh, the new head coach of the New York Football Giants, is commenting about his running back doing a backflip on a broken ankle or a recovering broken ankle. What did Coach Harbaugh have to say about Cam Scataboo? We'll hear from him when we continue here on the Blitz. 94.1 San Antonio Sports Star.
1: You know, Cam Scataboo would be a great contestant on Nation's Dumbest, which is going to be on again tomorrow night for Episode 2. And I can tell you, this is something that you're going to want to watch. Wednesday night on Fox is appointment viewing with an all-new episode of Master Chef, followed by a new game show called Nation's Dumbest. And last week's first episode of Nation's Dumbest, honestly, a lot funnier and harder than I expected. Between the challenges and the trivia questions, I think it was also a lot more than what the contestants thought it would be when they signed up, including the smart ones, like Andrew Yang, dude who ran for president. He certainly thought he would be the first to graduate. He wasn't. He was so confident, he said he didn't even bring a change of clothes. He also didn't know what the world's largest island is, do you? And that's the key to this show. You don't want to win it. You want to leave the show or graduate, as they call it, as soon as possible, because nobody wants to win the title Nation's Dumbest. Matt Leinart, JoJo Siwa, John Heater, Ice-T, Carmen Electra. Interesting mix of celebs with self-deprecating humor, which is perfect. I love that. Watch Nation's Dumbest. And now in its 16th season, Master Chef is a competition among amateur and home chefs hosted and co-judged by Gordon Ramsay for the chance to win big money and the title Master Chef. Wednesday nights this summer on Fox is the place for you and the family to be for exciting and entertaining reality competition TV. Don't miss Nation's Dumbest, airing tomorrow night at 8, following an all-new episode of Master Chef at 7, only on Fox San Antonio.
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1: Do nothing. Texas West just got another run.
0: How about that?
1: Texas West, also known as Helotes.
0: Helotes. The girls, Little Leaguers, up 2-0. By the way, this is for the Southwest Region Championship.
1: Oh, softball action. And for those of you that were telling us on our YouTube chat that this was going on, thank you.
0: Yeah, we appreciate it.
1: Because yes. Now I'm all in. Like, all right, you know.
0: And now you're a softball expert?
1: No.
0: Okay, just checking.
1: Now I got to watch a full game first.
0: All right. By the way, before we get out of here, we had a poll question on our San Antonio Sports Star YouTube page.
1: We still do.
0: Well, it's still there. And it says, do you fall asleep or doze off while getting your hair cut like I do? 37% of you say yes, 63% of you say no. And I'm kind of calling BS on that, but that's all right.
1: What do you mean BS on that?
0: I'm calling BS on that because it was 50-50. And I said, you know, I really want to.
1: It was 50-50 when you voted and I voted, all right?
0: I wanted to win this thing, and ever since then, just despite me.
1: Just despite you.
0: Just despite me.
1: Uh-huh.
0: They have voted the other way. So if you want to vote, go vote, only if you vote yes.
1: Only well, no, that's BS.
0: I think it's a dictatorship for the rest of the show.
1: A haircut's 10 minutes, 15 minutes. Right, you don't fall asleep during a haircut.
0: It's a doze.
1: A
0: doze off. It's that. Bzzz.
1: And we know Joe Reinagle, you and your hair. And I'm surprised it only takes them 20 minutes to get the clippers through that.
0: Well,
1: but you got a little spot on the right side of your ear. When you see Reinagle out, you can look at it there. He fell off, maybe snored a little bit, and
0: maybe could be.
1: Yeah.
0: Uh huh.
1: I'm just surprised that you would relax while somebody is touching your hair with scissors
0: and
1: clippers.
0: You know, I mean, it's like you fall asleep on an airplane?
1: No.
0: A lot of people do.
1: Well, it's a 2 or 3 hour flight.
0: Well,
1: you're on a 20 minute flight.
0: You trust your pilot, don't you?
1: You don't really have a choice.
0: Well, exactly. I can't cut my own hair, so I don't have a choice but to trust the guy that does.
1: Mm-hmm.
0: So there you go.
1: I've seen you when you've had bad haircuts.
0: Well, I went to Sport Clips once, and yeah, they did a hell of a job.
1: Mm-hmm.
0: I look like you.
1: What's wrong with that? I go to Great Clips.
0: Great
1: is in the name.
0: That's it. I got you. Uh-huh.
1: Too cheap to go to Sport Clips. They raise the prices too much.
0: I got you. Oh, my goodness. Okay, so Cam Scataboo. The running back for the Giants, it was more than just a dislocated right ankle. He had a ruptured deltoid ligament and a tibia fracture, an open tibia fracture.
1: It was brutal.
0: Horrible.
1: He did that backflip the other day. Didn't land well. Fell down. Everybody held their breath. And we all were like, oh, man, wait till Harbaugh sees that. Harbaugh went on the a podcast, a Giants-related podcast. And, of course, they asked him about Cam Scataboo and his backflip.
19: Oh, my reaction when I saw it on my phone? Yeah. My reaction was I haven't talked to him yet. I'm going to talk to him, I'm sure. But my reaction was this. Dude, at least stick it. You know what I mean? Land the thing if you're going to do it. You know, that was my first reaction. So, you know, Scat's going to be ready to go.
1: Wow. He says that, but is he going to be ready to go? Perfect timing, because it's time for our injury update, powered by the Sports Institute at TSAOG Orthopedics and Spine, online at TSAOG.com. Dr. Alexis Maiella joining us now on the Byers Barricades guest line. And you think about, Doc, Scataboo, that ankle injury. Joe kind of went through the severity of it. Doing backflips and not landing it, what is the risk of him actually re-injuring that ankle?
20: Yeah, so anytime you have some kind of ankle injury, especially with the ligaments, whether it's the ones on the outside or like how he sustained that deltoid, there is a little bit of laxity that will come along with it throughout life. So there is a little bit of an increased risk with re-injury rates down the line.
0: All right, Dr. Maiella, you're going to have to explain that. What do you mean laxity?
20: Actually, basically meaning the ligaments are more stretchy.
0: More stretchy.
20: So they're more, yeah, pretty much, yeah.
0: Okay. So he shouldn't be doing backflips if he's recovering from a dislocated right ankle, a ruptured deltoid ligament, and an open tibia fracture.
20: Yep. Yeah, I probably would stay away from those backflips.
1: Imagine the coach is going to have a talk to him.
0: I would think so.
1: Yeah,
0: oh my goodness.
1: Yeah, don't do that. Hey, the Spurs draft pick, Jaden Quaintance, obviously a lot of knee injuries while in college. Last week had a meniscus cleanup. At this point, coming, you know, about, what, 2 years removed from the ACL injury, getting meniscus done, would you think he's going to be an impact player this year for the Spurs, or is this another year of waiting for Jaden?
20: I think he's definitely, I think it doesn't necessarily mean he's got to wait. I think it all just kind of depends on how this rehab process goes, but I wouldn't count him out just yet.
0: Doc, that brings up an interesting question, because obviously he had the meniscus, but then they went in for a follow-up and a clean-out. What exactly does that mean?
20: Yeah, so the clean-out basically means where they go in and they remove the injured meniscal area. So there's two kind of ways you can approach a meniscal repair. You can do it with if there's still enough healthy tissue around, not too severe of a tear, they can go in and they can suture that down. If the meniscus is a bit irreparable at the time of the surgery, they'll go out and they'll just clean it out and take out all that injured area.
1: Dr. Alexis Maiella here on the Blitz with our injury update. And as long as we've been doing this, I know that a lot of you docs, when you see gruesome injuries on TV, it's all in the text chains and everybody's looking at it. So I'm curious, when you saw Conor McGregor tear his ACL and his meniscus, which he has since had surgically repaired in less than a minute, with the way it happened, did it really happen there, or do you think he was hurt going into that fight?
20: Yeah, I mean, it's hard to say. You know, you may have a little bit of an injury, you know, whether it's in the ACL or the meniscus or already. But whether there's an injury there or somewhere else, it just leaves you a little bit more prone to having this kind of severe injury. But yeah, I wouldn't be surprised if it did just happen right then and there.
0: Well, you're a lot nicer than I am, Doc, because I think he robbed the fans.
20: Yeah, just a bit, maybe.
1: Definitely.
0: See, she's nice. I can't be nice like that.
1: Well, I don't know. We'll find out how nice she actually is. Doc, do you ever fall asleep while you're getting your hair cut?
20: I actually have not had that happen yet.
1: Well, I'm guessing it takes more than 10 minutes to cut your hair.
20: It does. It takes a little bit longer.
0: And you don't like doze off or get sleepy or anything?
20: No. Most of the time I'm having a good conversation with my hairdresser.
0: All right. Well, see, I don't like to talk to mine. And not that he's a bad guy or anything, but it's
1: so
0: like...
1: So you fake asleep?
0: So, yeah, I'm asleep. So I kind of get sleepy when I'm getting a haircut. Got a haircut today, Doc, and I got sleepy, and then these guys are giving me a hard time about it.
20: Hey, that's all right. You got to get those power naps in when you can.
0: Nice. See, that's good advice right there.
1: See, but she doesn't fall asleep during a haircut, and certainly not while she's operating on
0: people.
1: Well,
0: I hope not. That's important.

0: Morning, AJ and Rob for the AJ and Rob Show. They'll get you started at 6 o'clock tomorrow morning. Minix and I will be back here at 2. Until then, everybody, have a great night.
1: Ty is a big humper.
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1: You can throw away those Cowboys trade for Dolphins linebacker Jordan Brooks dreams, as today he and Miami reached a deal on a 3-year, $51.3 million extension. 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San Antonio Spurs star Victor Wembanyama, he will be taking part in the FIBA World Cup for France.
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1: 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I am James Pledger. 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Just go to YouTube, search SA Sports Star, like and subscribe while you're there. You're able to comment along with the shows as they happen, much like Fred Robert, Fred Records, and Kevin already doing. As a matter of fact, Kevin saying tomorrow, shout out to Northwest Little League 16 under softball playing Southwest Region Championship tomorrow morning at 9 a.m. By the way, the 12U softball team from Helotes playing Texas West, they are also in the Southwest Region Championship, taking on Louisiana right now. That game tied at 2. But as we get you ready for Rangers baseball coming up at the bottom of the hours, they take on the Chicago White Sox in a second of a three-game series after they got thoroughly handed last night, 10-3. A lot going on over at ESPN, and we've been talking about it on the Blitz today. It all kind of started with the Ryan Clark stuff yesterday, and it was just very weird how that was handled and how it came out. And earlier this morning, Rob and AJ talking about what's going on with the ESPN layoffs.
10: Ryan Clark no longer working.
11: What a crazy story.
10: It is crazy. So Ryan Clark got fired yesterday. Well, he got fired.
11: Yeah.
10: In the show.
11: Mid-show.
10: Got fired. Right. So, and the reason they fired him when they did, it's a really weird story. So Ryan Clark,
11: do you buy what they're saying?
10: I think I do.
11: I kind of do because it's so outlandish. But that is still on you, bro. You know, I don't know. Well, let's tell the story.
10: Okay. And the thought is that Ryan Clark got fired during a broadcast of NFL Live yesterday.
11: So he's on
10: the show.
11: Literally speaking, talking NFL Live.
10: Yes.
11: They go to break.
10: Now, the thought is there are going to be more layoffs today. And the reason that they did it yesterday was people were calling and asking for Ryan Clark to come on their show
11: about getting fired
10: tomorrow. No, like they were trying to book him.
11: Oh, I thought. Well, they also said there's a leak, and they didn't want him to find out via social media.
10: That's what they said
11: while he was on air.
10: They were like, "Well, we can't keep telling these people no. You can't have him on our show. Why? Well, he's not going to be available tomorrow. So he
11: walked off set. He left.
10: Yeah, he was supposed to be part of the Super Bowl coverage next year, and he's become a pretty big, you know, player for them. But.
11: He's got a little Jamel Hill.
10: Last year on Get Up in September, Vic, I think we have the sound from this, right? Do you have it?
12: Go,
10: here's Ryan Clark and Peter Schrager on Get Up.
12: All right.
13: Lamb. But that's the
14: when was
13: but
14: the one Shrake,
13: that's the target.
14: But
13: though.
14: I'm saying
13: when
14: like,
13: was the one target?
14: I'm saying you could have it both ways.
13: 54 seconds left in the game on 2nd and 11. It was the one target. He runs the out route.
14: You wake up this
13: the
14: morning saying AJ Brown has had a better day than CeeDee Lamb.
13: But, no, but you know what you wake up saying? No, AJ Brown's team is 1-0.
14: Of course,
13: right? Like,
14: I mean,
13: like
14: yes,
13: that's what
14: I get.
13: But
14: it.
13: The thing is this though, and we shouldn't do this on TV. And so I apologize if people think this is rude. That's the non-player.
14: Oh, view. Stop. That's no. CeeDee Lamb is.
13: Let me tell you why. I'm not saying.
14: I'm not looking at fantasy football. Ryan, I'm not. Don't belittle me like that. I could come in and say, as three ex players are saying one thing and give an alternative perspective, that maybe CeeDee Lamb did play well.
13: Peter, what I need for you to do, what I need for you to do is not get mad and let me finish for one.
14: Okay, go on.
13: It wasn't about you. It was going to be about me.
14: Okay.
13: As a player, I can't speak for CeeDee Lamb. I'm speaking for.
14: This morning.
12: Okay, that was it.
10: Okay.
12: Yeah.
10: But either way, it turned ugly, and that's a long stand, and that's happened. That happens a lot more than you'd think, especially now in this day and age where way more former players are getting into media. There's the, oh, you can't, you
11: don't know.
10: You don't know what you're talking about because you're not a player. You never played. You how could you possibly know?
12: Oh, yeah.
11: That's age old. And it's a last resort. I found it interesting because he had been slotted for future use.
10: Yes.
11: You know what I mean? This way, and I think they tried to protect him as best they could because nobody wants to find out via social that you've been fired or traded or anything like that. But it was an absolute mess, and it does appear there's more things coming. We heard last week that Schrager and his crew from NFL, all that the Good Morning Football's gone. They've cut that. And, you know, they'd moved it to L.A. and they'd done some things and pulled Schrager off of it. You know, now he does ESPN stuff. So you kind of felt like that was coming, but your NFL coverage this year is going to look different.
10: Well, apparently a lot of the non-players didn't want to work with Ryan Clark after that.
11: Well, after you say that, you know, you got to remember who you're working with. You got to remember who your bosses are. They're non-players too.
10: Yeah.
11: You know what I mean?
10: But laying a dude off during a broadcast of NFL Live is...
11: For not doing something crazy. You know, I've heard of people getting fired mid-show. Like, dude, just hang up the mic and go home. But this to be told to protect him and to have know there's a leak and know... You're going to find out something the moment you get off air anyway.
10: Sports Illustrated says that, well, no, I guess this is actually from The Athletic. So The Athletic, Andrew Marchand, said he was in the middle of the episode when he was notified of being laid off. And he says that ESPN execs had soured on Clark because of the issues with some of his choices, namely the on and off air incident this past season involving Peter Schrager. Mm-hmm. And that... Like Schrager obviously didn't take kindly to it, and that apparently led to a lot of this. Now, in ESPN and NFL Network, now that they are a combined force, the reality is they're going to need less people.
11: Yep.
10: And
11: but the good news is Amazon's growing. There's a place for him. He's going to get a job this week.
12: Oh yeah.
11: Yeah. I mean, he's not going to be out of work. He's just going to be in front of a different mic. But it just kind of is a symbol of the time. And if the rumors are true, expect more movement today.
10: Yeah. He chose not to finish the show.
11: Yeah. He left the building. Normally they won't let you back on air once you know you're fired, whether it was under good circumstances or not. Whether you tell them you're leaving because you got another job. Normally, the moment they know you're leaving, you're not going to get to get on air again. That's why some of these people just disappear off the mic.
10: Well, now there's also the rumor that because what Ryan Clark said yesterday was so ridiculous that they decided to move on from him immediately. Because yesterday Ryan Clark said that. Now that they've
11: man, he finally came around.
10: Now that they've got Christian Parker.
11: Christian Parker coach?
10: The Dallas Cowboys are now a...
11: Is he a Steeler?
10: They're now a legitimate Super Bowl contender. So they should have Super Bowl expectations now. So,
11: Well, he's going to work for DallasCowboys.com.
10: Maybe that's the move.
11: He and Christy Scales are going to work the sidelines.
10: He said DeMarvion Overshown. DeMarvion Overshown's an X factor.
11: He's got something.
10: Yeah, he's got like four games played in his career is what he's got.
13: Made entirely of paper mache.
11: The athletic prowess built on paper mache bones.
10: I think that's when the ESPN was looking at each other like, did you guys, y'all heard what he just said? Dallas can win the Super Bowl.
11: Well, let's,
10: let's tell him now.
11: Oh, yeah. I liked Ryan despite the fact he's an LSU Tiger and a Pittsburgh Steeler. I mean, you want to talk about a combination that does not bode well for most people.
10: Mm.
11: And he seemed to have fought through it for pretty
10: well. It doesn't bode well for people like you.
11: Well, yeah, like
10: Cowboy
11: me.
10: Aggie fan. All, I don't know that that's most people.
11: Well, that's a lot of people. Although, what a terrible combination when you just say that out loud.
10: I didn't know you were so anti-LSU.
11: Oh, gosh. Those morons.
10: Oh, come on.
12: Here we go.
11: Boudreaux and Thibodeau.
10: Yeah, there's good people over there.
11: Sucking swamp juice through a gap in their teeth.
10: There's good people over there, man. I don't know what you're talking about.
11: I'll get back in there and make me some crawfish.
10: Oh man. That's very rude, Rob. Very rude. Listen, I love all our listeners, even those from Louisiana.
11: Well, they don't understand us anyway.
10: Oh, SummerSlam coming up August 1st. Just said.
11: I wonder if we'll have an appearance.
10: We might.
12: Tom Brady.
10: We might. Oh, man.
11: Wait till you see the Brady-Kelsey tag team that's coming.
10: Oh,
11: and I'm not
10: man.
11: Talking about off the nut.
10: So here's my question. Will a bigger name than Ryan Clark get let go today?
11: Oh.
12: Stephen A.
11: Finally. I think we're going to be surprised. I think there'll be a name or two that's going to be gone.
10: Okay.
11: I don't think the upper echelon.
12: Chris
11: the
12: Berman.
11: The ones with the executive
10: watch would be Chris Berman. No,
11: he's an upper level.
10: But no, we're Chris Berman, he'll like.
12: No
10: he's man. Safe.
11: He all wouldn't right. understand him, but they fired him like five times. He just keeps coming
10: like
11: back
10: the guy in Office Space. Like, I was told I would have my stapler.
11: Nope. Fix the glitch.
10: Red stapler.
11: They haven't paid him in 3 years. He just keeps showing up.
10: I've not received a paycheck. I don't.
11: he invested well. Put Berman's desk in the basement.
15: I was told that they would fix my check and they moved me into basement. I'm melting from Office Space. Chris Berman still lurking around, but tough day around the ESPN offices. Karl Ravitch, after 33 years, gets the boot, gets the axe. Ryan Clark, obviously the biggest name that was let go. Cam Newton, Bart Scott, Stefania Bell, who's been on this radio station multiple times through multiple iterations of different shows. Just a rough day over at Bristol for some of the guys out there, and a lot of them not mentioned in these articles because they are not the big on-air name, but guys that have probably been there for a long time behind the scenes, and it's always just tough when companies go through these big layoffs. This is Extra Innings with Pledger. I am James Pledger right here on 94.1 San Antonio Sports Star. When we come back, take a look at the NFL as The Athletic has 14 legitimate Super Bowl contenders. Are the Cowboys and Texans on that list, and should they be? We'll discuss as we continue here on Extra Innings with Pledger on 94.1 San Antonio Sports Star.
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0: 94.1 San Antonio Sports Star. I am James Pledger. Appreciate y'all going along with me this afternoon as I take you to 6:30 as we get you ready for Rangers-White Sox Game 2 of that three-game series. Pumbaa Grubb saying he loves that movie, Office Space. Never seen a printer get taken out like a savage since. No doubt. The bleep is a TPS report. Oh, man. Mike Judge at his apex with that movie. Who's going to be at the apex at the NFL season? The Athletic had a story out with 14 legitimate Super Bowl contenders coming into the 2026 season. Would the Cowboys or the Texans or both make this list, and should they? Earlier today on The Blitz, Jason and Joe talking about just that.
1: NFL more wide open than usual this season, but we can still narrow down the field and exclude a few teams you might not expect. And you go through, and I can go through all 14 real quick. Again, 14 teams that could win. Baltimore, Buffalo, Chicago, Dallas, Denver, Detroit, Green Bay, Houston, Jacksonville, the Chargers, the Rams, the Patriots, the 49ers, the Seattle Seahawks. All right, so those are your 14. This is what I love about reading about all these, because I think about eight of those, you go, yeah, that's about right. For the Dallas Cowboys, definitely the most controversial team on the list. Yeah?
2: Controversial.
1: Or are they on the list because you want the clicks, because it's July and it's when Cowboy fans can say, this
3: here we go,
1: is our year.
2: Yes. Well, absolutely true. He should go out on a limb. Give me the top five. Now, if you, what are your top five that can win the Super Bowl? I can sit here and say, look, the Jets don't have much of a chance.
1: One of the 14.
2: I get it, but what I'm saying is, the top 20 teams that have a chance to win the Super Bowl. I mean, to me, it's just a dumb story anyway.
1: Well, I mean, you got half the league. Now, again, he points out, coming off a 2025 season in which they posted one of the top 10 offenses in the NFL in explosive plays, were third and first downs generated, had a team quarterback rating within a point of the 49ers, attractive bones when held in conjunction with the fact that Dallas took a big swing at a great under-the-radar coach in Christian Parker to be its next defensive coordinator, adding defensive help through free agency in the draft. Even if Dallas' defense rises to the level of mediocre, the Cowboys had a league-worst 0.162 expected points added per snap on defense and were equally vulnerable against both the run and pass. This will be a playoff team. Dak Prescott faced a lot of pressure last season. One would assume that the still very young offensive line sees net improvement, especially with another season under hybrid offensive coordinator and longtime valued offensive line coach Clayton Adams.
2: I agree with that. I think they will be a playoff team. Are they good enough to win the Super Bowl? That remains to be seen. I would say that about any team right now. I mean, my favorite to win it is the Rams, with Houston being a close second. And I'm in all sincerity, because I think that defense, if they play the way they played last year and C.J. Stroud just doesn't screw it up, I think that's a Super Bowl caliber team. It's certainly a Super Bowl caliber defense. And they're going to get some of their stars back. I mean, Nico Collins should be back healthy, and I think Tank Dell is on track to get back pretty soon. If he's not back for the first, I don't know, couple of weeks of the season, I think he's going to be back pretty soon. So I think they're going to be a team to be reckoned with in the AFC for sure.
1: When you look at it and you think about, I don't want to feel like, I mean, he writes the NFL is wide open. If the Rams right now, I would be my pick if I had to pick today to go to the Super Bowl. And if they add Aaron Donald, right? I mean, but at the same time, nobody saw Seattle making a run to the Super Bowl last year. But of his 14, obviously you keep Seattle on the list. San Francisco always seems to be in the mix, but I mean, their most recent Super Bowl trophy is older than the most recent Super Bowl trophy for the Dallas Cowboys.
2: Yep.
1: But they've gone back and at least lost some Super Bowls, but they haven't won it in forever. Are the Patriots going to return, take that next step? Rams are in there. Chargers are on the list. They're not going. Jacksonville's on the list. They're not going. Green Bay, no. I wonder if Detroit was some of what they lost, including a running back that's now in Houston. Detroit was not near the same after dude left to go be the head coach in Chicago.
2: That's true.
1: And but again, they're there. Denver, maybe. Chicago, no. Buffalo and Baltimore, they're kind of like the Dallas Cowboys. I mean, you know, at some point you have to do something, right? We talk about you every year. You know, at some point you figure Josh Allen is going to win one, right?
2: Well, you would think so, yeah. But we've been thinking that for what, the last 3 or 4 years, that they're the favorite coming in and they should win it and all of those kinds of things. But I mean, they just have not been able to get it done. They've got a new head coach this year, and how big a difference is that going to make, or will that set them back a little bit? That remains to be seen. Again, my picks right now are Houston and the Rams. And those are the two teams that I would pick if I had to go out on a limb and pick one right now. But again, there's so many things in the NFL and why predictions are so difficult in the NFL, because so many things can happen. Good or bad, whether you have some injury issues or one guy just doesn't play well, your quarterback, and we saw that with C.J. Stroud last year, and to me, that kept them out of the Super Bowl, because I think if they get by New England, they beat Denver, and they're in. And so C.J. Stroud is the question mark, I think, for the Houston Texans. Is he going to play like he did his rookie year, or is he going to be playoff Stroud? He had a decent regular season, but in the playoffs, he was just simply awful.
1: But think about this, too. The 14 teams that Connor Orth says has a chance. I didn't say Kansas City. I didn't say Philadelphia. I didn't say Cincinnati. I didn't say Tampa Bay. Right? That, to me, is a little surprising. You've got Patrick Mahomes, who's going to be healthy. They added a running back in Kenneth Walker.
2: Uh-huh.
1: Travis Kelce's now a married man. You're telling me Kansas City doesn't have a chance to go win the Super Bowl? Cincinnati's defense is Cowboy bad, but they have a quarterback and two great wide receivers. If the Cowboys are on the list, how can Cincinnati not be? Although their defense didn't improve the way the Cowboys is expected to.
2: No, they did improve, but yeah, I agree with that.
1: You're telling me Philadelphia, they've been in a couple of recent Super Bowls. Everything we always talk about, they don't even make the list of has a chance. As much as I want to throw up in my mouth when I'm about to say Washington, but if Jaden Daniels is healthy and can get back to what he did as a rookie. Now, granted, we've had that same conversation with C.J. Stroud. Man, if you can get rookie-level C.J. Yeah. Stroud, Houston could go win it.
2: Yep.
1: But I also like some of the things that Washington's football team has done, but they don't even make the list of. And why stop at 14? I mean, he could have said 20. I mean, there are some easy teams to pick that you know you have no chance. New York Jets.
2: Yes.
0: Look, New York Jets not going to make it. But it's interesting because, yeah, everybody talks about rookie C.J. Stroud, and a lot of things have gone wrong for him. But as Claymore points out, the solid offensive line, maybe he can return to what he once showed us. And I will say this, he struggled at the beginning last year, looked like he got right, had a concussion, didn't quite look the same coming back off of that concussion against the Denver Broncos. Now, is that fixable? Is that attainable? They've actually invested in the offensive line this offseason. They went and drafted Keelum Rutledge. They added Braden Smith. They re-signed Ed Ingram and Trent Brown. They added Wyatt Teller. It looks like they found somebody last year to be the future left tackle in Arriante Ursary. Do those additions help solidify things around Stroud? And even more importantly than that, having a guy that's not a multiple career-ending knee injury Nick Chubb leading your backfield and making that trade for David Montgomery and having a competent running game, does that help bring C.J. Stroud back to what he was, to where so much isn't put on his shoulders? Time will tell, but I think the pieces are in place to at least get the best version of C.J. Stroud we've seen since his rookie year. As for Washington, they've lost a lot. They've got a new offensive coordinator. Jaden Daniels going to be learning a new system. It's going to be interesting to kind of see what happens with him. And I think the Lions, they've lost a lot. You talk about losing Brian Branch. You talk about losing David Montgomery. You talk about what they've gone through. Losing Ben Johnson was a huge loss and a massive gain for a division rival in the Chicago Bears. And they proved it last year. I think he has the best chance to return to his form, that being C.J. Stroud. Pumba Grubb saying Stroud's rookie is Cousins 2.0. That's fine. You can be rookie or Kirk Cousins 2.0. He's a good enough quarterback to help lead teams, especially when you have a defense like that. Just be Sam Darnold. That's all you need. You don't need to be the best quarterback in the league. Just need to be more careful with the football, especially in the playoffs. As far as the Cowboys, that offense, that offensive line, year two under Clayton Adams, you've got the hotshot defensive coordinator, and Fred Record says, go hire Bobby Wagner. I agree. Bringing a guy like that in could definitely help solidify all the additions that they've made. This has been Extra Innings with Pledger. Coming up next, we got Rangers baseball. Don't forget, start your morning with Rob and AJ in the morning, and of course, the Blitz in the afternoon. Call your loved ones, check on them. You never know what people are going through in life, and a simple, hey, how you doing, could go a long way. This has been Extra Innings with Pledger on 94.1 San Antonio Sports Star.
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